0: considering catching and isolating threatened bird species from the wild as the H5 bird flu spreads, and heavy downpours over a 48-hour period have triggered widespread flooding in the Thai capital, Bangkok. 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
0: Brisbane coach Chris Fagan remains unsure if he'll continue as the Lions coach next season. Fagan is weighing up retirement after guiding his team to a third straight flag with a 7-point win over the Dockers yesterday. He says the chance to equal legendary Collingwood coach Jock McHale's record of 4 consecutive premierships won't be the motivation to go on.
2: I respect history and all that sort of stuff, but I've never been a coach for any personal glory. I just don't think about those things. I think about the team and the staff and trying to make our club as good as we can make it. And, personal stuff, not really into that.
0: Round 7 of the AFLW continues today. First up, Adelaide hosts Fremantle. And in the NRL, Penrith take on Newcastle for a crack at the grand final. And that's the latest news and sport.
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7: Your four-day forecast for the Great South Coast. Staying cloudy on Sunday with winds southeasterly 20 to 30 kilometres per hour, turning easterly in the late evening. Monday, mostly sunny, slight chance of a shower, 19. Tuesday, cloudy, slight chance of a shower, 25. And Wednesday, cloudy, showers atop 20. Heading for a high on Sunday in Warrnambool of 14, Port Ferry 15, Mortlake 15 and Terang expecting 15.
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9: G'day and welcome to the year the Oprah Winfrey Show made its debut, the year the Space Shuttle Challenger exploded, and the year that Lady Gaga was born. Welcome to 1986. We're going to start with Whitney Houston, and here's Whitney talking about being a professional.
10: When I decided to become a professional singer, there were certain, things that you had to do that people would call you or recognize you as a professional. Like my mother used to always tell me, when you're going to be a professional singer, you have to be on time. You have to know your part right away. You have to be flexible to switch parts, if that is what happens. If you have to take a note from someone else and somebody else takes your part, then you have to be prepared to sing that note. So that makes you a professional. That makes you a master at your game, a master at what you do. But being a professional is acting in the manner in which you are put into, the position that you're in. And hopefully I do that,
9: That is Whitney Houston. Let's do this. Number 20, How Will I Know? The Classic Hits Countdown of 1986. Welcome.

0: Classic Hits Countdown of 1986. Dionne Warwick and Friends, that's what friends are for at 18. At 19, Billy Joel, A Matter of Trust. And Whitney Houston, How Will I Know, was at number 20. Okay, one of 1986's biggest movies had to be Top Gun.
1: I'm going to send you up against the best.
2: Yes, sir.
1: You two characters are going to Top Gun.
2: I feel the need for speed.
0: Yeah, Top Gun was in cinemas in 1986, and here's the guy who sang Danger Zone from the soundtrack, Mr. Kenny Loggins.
3: We saw the movie, and I said, let's not compete with those opening credits. Let's write for the volleyball scene. Nobody's going to write for that. So we'll get a song in the movie. So we did. We wrote a song called Playing with the Boys. And I was in the studio recording Playing with the Boys when I got a call from Giorgio Moroder, who had written the bulk of Danger Zone and quite a few of the songs in Top Gun. And he said, I've got to put a voice on this song. And the band I had, the lawyers killed the deal. So I have no singer for this song.
4: So he has Danger Zone now, but he needs a singer.
3: He needs a singer.
4: And
3: it wasn't supposed to be me. It was supposed to be Jefferson Starship.
0: So here it is, Kenny Loggins, number 17 with Danger Zone from Top Gun, the Classic Hits Countdown of 1986.

0: the classic hits countdown of 1986 from the Top Gun soundtrack. Kenny Loggins at 17 with Danger Zone, and the number 16 song also from the Top Gun soundtrack. It's by a band called Berlin, and here's a chat I had with their lead singer, Terry Nunn, about the time she auditioned to be in Star Wars.
1: My screen test is on YouTube. I'm sitting with Harrison Ford, and he's like 21 or 2, and I'm 18, and we're running these lines.
0: And how did you get on with Harrison Ford?
1: Harrison didn't like me at all. I could tell he wasn't into me at all. But it was the funnier thing was just trying to figure out what I was talking about, because, you know, this had not happened yet. Star Wars was not a movie. And so I'm saying, you know, Darth Vader is coming. What is a Darth Vader? I had no idea.
0: So while you race off to YouTube to find Terry Nunn's Star Wars audition, I'll play this, Berlin at number 16, but Take My Breath Away, the classic hits countdown of 1980.

0: Classic Hits Countdown of 1986. Peter Gabriel from the So album. That was Sledgehammer, number 15. So 14 amazing tunes still to come in the countdown. Two of the greatest female vocalists of 1986 coming up within 15 minutes. You've got Stevie Nicks in a moment and Diana Ross.
1: I have standards. You have a way that you want to run your business. I have standards. I have a way that I think works. I request that in my presence.
0: That is Diana Ross, and a massive 1986 hit of hers written by the Gibb Brothers is coming up on the Classic Hits Countdown of 1986.
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0: Stevie Nicks on the Classic Hits Countdown of 1986, number 14, with Talk To Me. Up next at number 13, Billy Ocean, a former Savile Row tailor.
1: I know exactly what I want to wear. When I see a suit, I know exactly if it's going to suit me. I know, yeah, I dress myself. I don't need anyone to dress me. I know exactly what, you know, I know that you don't mix. You don't mix, like, for example, stripes and check. It doesn't work.
0: Right.
1: You know, you do certain things you've learned. I've learned, yeah. I can still, if the worst comes to the worst and a button falls off, I can put it back on, you know, that sort of thing.
0: That's Billy Ocean. Not only can he sing, he knows how to sew a button back on a shirt, which is excellent, right? When the going gets tough, the tough gets sewing, or something like that. Number 13 on the Classic Hits Countdown of 1986. When the going gets tough.

0: The classic hits countdown of 1986. Diana Ross, Chain Reaction at number 12. Let's do some 1986 commercials. Oh, these are fun. Let's start with the Solo Man.
1: Extra tangy lemon Solo. Light on the fizz so you can slam it down fast. You face the challenge. You earn the reward. You've got to crack a
0: Solo! I almost get the feeling that the ladies were banned from drinking Solo in 1986. Moving on to IBM.
2: Speaking. It's one of the most natural things we do. It's also the basis of a remarkable research project at IBM. This is an experimental computer system that recognizes what I say. I talk, and my words appear on the computer screen. It has a business vocabulary of thousands of words, and it even knows the difference between words that sound alike but have different meanings. Watch this. Please write to Mrs. Wright right now. This computer system is another example of innovation at IBM. In fact, it's the most advanced voice recognition system of its kind, period.
0: And one more 1986 commercial before we get back into the countdown. It's for Peebo and it stars Ross Higgins.
3: They come from everywhere to dine and smooth the ears. Those cocky spies and blowies. Get your hands off that mowie. They've heard about my cooking. Without a booking, I don't bill them.

0: Classic Hits Countdown of 1986. We're halfway through it. Number 11, Robert Palmer with Addicted to Love. And in the second half of the countdown, some of the biggest voices of 1986, well, of all time, really, including Madonna.
1: When you're a dancer, you can only, you perform with your body. And I think I had a lot of things to say in other ways besides movement.
0: Here's someone else coming up in the second half of the countdown, Cyndi Lauper.
2: It was an amazing time to create. And at that time, everyone was creating a unique thing because it was new, a new wave, a new sound, you know?
0: And another voice you'll hear in the second half of the Classic Hits Countdown of 1986, John Mellencamp.
3: Don't forget, at one point in the 80s, I was Britney Spears. I mean, you know, it was that crazy for me in the mid-80s. She was much cuter than me, but other than that, it was the same.
0: That's John Mellencamp. He's part of the second half of the Classic Hits Countdown of 1986. Stick with us.
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5: 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You've got no incentive to take the front position in a ruck contest because you just get pushed under the ball. The fundamental of the game has unfortunately been lost.
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17: 15 degrees in Melbourne, partly cloudy today, a top of 17. It's 11 o'clock. Good morning, I'm Brian Wilson. Traditional Fitzroy supporters have welcomed the Brisbane Lions back to the Brunswick Street Oval after their record premiership hat-trick at the MCG yesterday. While the players and fans all celebrated late into the night, Nathan was one of several thousand people at the ground early this morning, ready to applaud the team and relive the grand final moments.
18: One of the best grand finals in a long time, but to get a second three-peat, phenomenal. I had no doubt as long as there was time on the clock, we could get the job done.
19: Meanwhile, the Dockers will arrive back in Perth next hour. A controversial Victorian prison policy that cuts an inmate's jail term would be scrapped if the Coalition wins the November state election. The policy gives a sentencing discount for good behaviour and if a prisoner is subjected to things like lockdowns and industrial disputes. Opposition leader Jess Wilson says she'll be taking a hard line and dumping the policy if elected. Investigations continue today into a suspicious fire in Collingwood overnight. The Old Austral Theatre was gutted by fire, crews taking an hour to control the blaze. The firefighters' efforts were hampered by the collapse of the 1921 building's roof. The site was empty with plans for the development of apartments. There are fears of more fuel price rises as the ongoing Middle East crisis continues. Overnight, US President Donald Trump rejected a deal by Iran to reopen the Strait of Hormuz. AMP Chief Economist Shane Oliver told the ABC the international oil price will rise further.
20: And oil supplies remain well down, and that would necessitate, I think, a rise in oil prices to around $150 US a barrel, which would add about 40 cents a litre at the Bowser in Australia.
19: The government has ruled out a further cut to the fuel excise. Premier Ben Carroll is reportedly scuttling plans to review council's rate caps. The plan to loosen the shackles on council fees was pushed by former Premier Jacinta Allen in a move to gain support from unions representing council workers whose jobs were threatened by the caps on rates and fees. Staff account for around half of all council costs in most areas. And the CFA has announced it'll overcome the large number of mobile phone and radio black spots across regional Victoria by installing Starlink. But unlike the New South Wales Rural Fire Service, the Starlink units won't be in the fire trucks, but only in the forward command vehicles. Checking finance this hour, one Aussie dollar is still buying around 70 US cents.
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19: The Dockers are on their way back to Perth after falling short by just 7 points in their second AFL Premiership attempt. They were defeated by the Brisbane Lions at the MCG yesterday. The loss came just minutes from the final siren when Brisbane booted four consecutive goals. General Manager of Football Joe Briety says the mood amongst the Dockers players and staff is somber.
22: We're obviously hurting after the result, but still that strong element of proud of the way that everyone went about it, the whole club, the way we came together, and the players and our coaching staff yesterday, and the performance we put in, and ultimately this game doesn't give up its rewards easily, and we fell short, and that hurts.
19: George Russell in a Mercedes took out the Azerbaijan Formula One race. Aussie Oscar Piastri finished in 14th place. And that's the latest news and sport.
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29: Your four-day forecast for the Great South Coast. Staying cloudy on Sunday with winds southeasterly 20 to 30 kilometres per hour, turning easterly in the late evening. Monday, mostly sunny, slight chance of a shower, 19. Tuesday, cloudy, slight chance of a shower, 25. And Wednesday, cloudy, showers atop 20. Heading for a high on Sunday in Warrnambool of 14, Port Ferry 15, Mortlake 15 and Terang expecting 15.
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0: Welcome back. We're doing 1986, the year that the Oprah Winfrey Show made its debut. And here's a 60 Minutes report on Oprah from 1986.
1: When she was 22, she moved to Baltimore and became an anchor woman on a local TV news show.
2: This was 60 pounds ago.
1: You were 60 pounds lighter?
2: 60 pounds ago, I think, of my life in terms of my thighs. Well, the new assistant news director came to me and said, you know, your hair is too long, it's too thick, your eyes are too far apart, your nose is too wide, and your chin's too long, and you need to do something about it. But they sent me to this shishi poo-poo salon, and in a week I was bald. Just devastated.
1: You mean they did it to your hair?
2: Yeah, I had a French perm and it all fell out. Every little strand, I was left with three little spriggles in the front. Funny to you. They tried to change me, and then they're stuck with a bald black anchor woman. I went through a real period of self-discovery. Because you have to find other reasons for appreciating yourself. It's certainly not your looks.
0: All right, let's do the top 10. Bananarama, number 10 with Venus, the classic hits countdown of 19.

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1: The Classic Hits Countdown of 1986, Prince and the Revolution with Kiss at 8. We had Paul Simon from the Graceland album, You Can Call Me Al, at number 9, and Bananarama doing Venus at number 10. Well, not all the news in 1986 was good. This was quite shocking. The explosion of the Space Shuttle Challenger. Just before the space shuttle went up in the sky, there was this promo that aired in America that's kind of eerie now.
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1: Yeah, that is eerie, isn't it? So now, the actual explosion as it happened on the telly.
5: 1 minute, 15 seconds. Velocity, 2,900 feet per second. Altitude, 9 nautical miles. Downrange distance, 7 nautical miles.
6: Looks like a couple of the solid rocket boosters blew away from the side of the shuttle in an explosion.
5: Looking very carefully at the situation. Obviously a major malfunction.
7: We're awaiting word. They're holding their breath, just I'm sure as everyone else is. In the center of the fire and the smoke, you can't see any form of what was once the shuttle.
6: You saw it just a few moments ago, about 45 seconds after liftoff, a huge fireball in the sky.
5: We have a report from the flight dynamics officer that the vehicle has exploded. Flight director confirms that. We are looking at checking with the recovery forces to see what can be done at this point.
1: 1986, the year of the Challenger explosion. Back into the countdown with John Mellencamp, number 7, ROCK in the USA, the Classic Hits Countdown of 1986.

0: It's Countdown of 1986, ROCK in the USA. John Mellencamp, number 7. Let's flick on the telly, 1986 style, and see what's on.
1: 6:30 Saturday, number 1 from Young Talent Time. Plus, the team having a go at good breeding and good manners.

0: making a plea for the giants of the deep. Young Talent Time, Saturday, 6:30, sponsored by McDonald's.
1: Oh, well, I'll definitely be tuning into that. 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
1: And let's just do one more ad from 1986 before we get back into the countdown. This one's for Levi's.
2: How do you weave a great legend? A legend that lives on and on. A legend of strength and great character that'll be here when the others have gone. Forged from a tough reputation with comfort that's built right in too. But ask first if you fit the legend before you ask if the legend fits you. Original Levi's red tab jeans. Do you fit the legend?
1: Let's get back into this countdown. Six songs to go, and at number six, Chris de Burgh, Lady in Red, the classic hit countdown of 1986.

0: Bon Jovi on the Classic Hits Countdown of 1986 with You Give Love a Bad Name. So four songs to go, one of them sung by Madonna, and it caused quite the controversy back in 1986.
1: Songwriter Brian Elliott thought Papa Don't Preach might cause some controversy, but wasn't looking for any when he wrote it.
2: I know anything about writing, you know, you want your central character to want something very badly. And I knew that if she had decided to keep the baby in the song, she would not be apathetic about it or ambivalent about it. She would have made the decision to go ahead.
1: The one voice that hasn't been heard from, of course, is Madonna's. She's not commenting, nor will she acknowledge Papa Don't Preach as an anti-abortion song. But she has been quoted as saying whatever the message in her song, she had a feeling it would be taken the wrong way.
0: Madonna's Papa Don't Preach is part of the top four on the Classic Hits Countdown of 1986.
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0: the classic hits countdown of 1986. Madonna, number four, with Papa Don't Preach. Now, the song at number three, Starships We Built This City, has lyrics written by Bernie Taupin, Elton John's long-term lyricist. And Bernie Taupin is well aware that not everybody likes that song. Here's Bernie Taupin talking about that with Graham Norton.
1: I didn't know that was you. Ooh. Yeah.
2: Which I'm quite proud of because it's been often voted as the worst song of all time.
1: I think
2: GQ magazine said it's the worst song ever. But there was a magazine in America called Blender, a rock and roll magazine, that said yes, it was absolutely the worst song ever made. And I'm very proud of the fact that the song still exists and Blender no longer does.
0: That's Bernie Taupin, who wrote the lyrics for We Built This City. Now, the guy that sings it, Mickey Thomas.
3: I think that the song's really gotten a bad rap. You know, I think there's really more to it than people take away from it, because I think generally what happened was all people took away from it was the anthemic chorus. We built this city, we built this city on rock and roll. I never really got into the nuts and bolts of the song. And also, because of that chorus, I think people interpreted, a lot of people interpreted it as if we were saying, as if the we was Starship and the city was San Francisco. And to me, see, it was never anything about that. The we, to me, was the collective we. All of us who love music and love rock and roll and were children of the 60s and believe that music was the path to change the world. The city is just a symbol for, you know, the city to me was not like streets and buildings and a geographical thing. It was an ideological thing, you know, the city of just people, the tribes of people. And I guess maybe I just assumed that everybody out there listening was going to get the same thing out of it that I was getting, and not realizing that most people are not going to maybe see it so multifaceted.
0: So here it is, Starship, We Built This City, number three on the Classic Hits Countdown of 1986.

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1: Number one.
0: Number one. So just before we play the number one song, here's John Farnham with Molly Meldrum on Countdown in 1986.
2: This album here, John Farnham, Whispering Jack. Congratulations, I reviewed it a couple of weeks ago. What is more impressive is not only did you sing on it and sing wonderfully, but help produce it. I mean, you were in every session with Ross Fraser.
3: Well, I mean, it was a joy to work with Ross. He was great. We had a really good team, and you've got to be involved in what you do.
2: Well, it certainly sort of puts an end to that thing. You must have the inverted commas big producer from overseas to come up with such a great album.
3: Yeah, well, I agree with you there.
2: Well, if you haven't heard it and you're just judging on You're the Voice, go and listen to the album because you'll be very impressed.
0: There you go. Farnsley and Molly on Countdown in 1986. Do yourself a favour and turn up the radio for this. Number one, You're the Voice, John Farnham. The Classic Hits Countdown of 1986.

0: The Classic Hits Countdown of 1986. John Farnham, You're the Voice, was at number one. So next week we'll do 1974. That was the year that ABBA won Eurovision.
1: The winning song of the 1974 Eurovision Song Contest, Waterloo, La Suède avec Waterloo, chanté par ABBA.
0: 1974, next week on the Classic Hits Countdown. Thanks for listening. I'll catch you then.
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3: Hello, I'm Sophie Clark. The government is under mounting pressure to limit the expansion of artificial intelligence as privacy concerns emerge. An autonomous agent has hacked a number of government security systems, prompting calls for two AI companies to face a parliamentary inquiry. National's MP David Littleproud has told Nine things are moving too quickly.
4: We need to slow down, we need to understand the benefits of this, control it and make sure we maintain control of it. And I think the fact that not only Australian agencies but now US agencies have been breached, if that's not a red flag, I don't know what is.
3: A nationwide advertising blitz is being launched, alerting Australians to the signs of bird flu. The educational campaign will run across social media, television and radio for 6 weeks to ensure everyone knows what signs to look out for and how to better protect their pets. The US president is rubbishing Iran's latest peace proposal, which would have seen the Strait of Hormuz reopen. Tehran has offered to reopen the strategic waterway and resume talks on its nuclear plan if the US lifts its naval blockade of Iranian ports and agrees to a ceasefire that would include Lebanon. But Donald Trump has rejected the deal. He believes desperation has driven the push.
5: And what they want to do is immediately open the Hormuz Strait. You know why? Because they're dying. You know why they're dying? Because they have no money coming in.
3: Of the more than 5,000 complaints made against Queensland Police last year, only a fraction resulted in disciplinary action. There were allegations of sexual and drug-related offences in the service's annual report, as well as bribery. Just 26 of those cases progressed to an official investigation, but no one was dismissed. Victoria is looking at implementing Jack's Law to crack down on weapons. Ahead of the November state election, both sides of politics say they'll give police the power to search members of the public for weapons using handheld metal detectors. The law is named after Gold Coast teenager Jack Beasley, who was fatally stabbed in 2019. Also making news, extreme weather is inundating Thailand's capital, where a flood emergency has been declared. Australian families are struggling to find childcare after the federal government froze visas for overseas au pairs. And Brisbane's Story Bridge will close to all traffic for 3 weeks as council undertakes critical resurfacing and deck maintenance works. Checking sport, the boss of Fremantle is defending the AFL club's controversial activation of Wharfie time in the grand final after it triggered an avalanche of final quarter flag-winning Brisbane goals. Dockers players are due to land in Perth this morning. The Panthers will host the Knights this afternoon in the NRL preliminary final. The winner will meet the Roosters in the grand final. And Australia is preparing to take on South Africa in the men's rugby competition tonight. That's the latest.
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0: Hello, I'm Alex Riddell. Australian senators are calling on tech executives to face a parliamentary inquiry in the wake of global AI breaches. Toby Goff reports.
1: Federal authorities confirmed an OpenAI bot bypassed security controls on a Medicare portal in June. The tech giant took months to notify Australian authorities. Rogue research models are also confirmed to have targeted government agencies in the United States. Federal leaders warn global safeguards are now needed to ensure humans remain in control of artificial intelligence. Green Senator Sarah Hanson-Young is leading a parliamentary inquiry into AI and data centres. She argues top bosses, including OpenAI's Sam Altman, must now face public questioning and commit to lasting industry regulation. Toby Goff reporting.
0: The Albanese government is facing criticism over a reported rise in federal multicultural grants. One Nation data shows more than $300 million in funding has been awarded since the government came to power, with 94% of funds directed to Labor seats. Party leader Pauline Hanson is calling for an urgent review of the decision-making process. Hundreds of AFL fans trying to return to Perth from Melbourne have had their flights disrupted. Some Virgin flights have been cancelled, with passengers told they may have to wait until Tuesday to get back. Virgin says low visibility due to poor weather limited flights into Melbourne yesterday, resulting in delays today. This passenger, Joel, says he went to Melbourne Airport early this morning without being warned.
2: So we got to the airport about 5:45, so we had no text message, no email. We just couldn't see the flight on the board for departures, and there was dozens of people milling around, and the Virgin staff couldn't give us any answers.
0: We're being asked to play a greater role in the fight against H5 strain of bird flu as it spreads. The federal government is launching an advertising campaign to help people recognise symptoms and stop domestic pets coming into contact with infected animals. Agriculture Minister Julie Collins has praised the public response so far.
3: I do want to thank Australians again for the reporting of sick and dead birds, with over 50,000 calls now to the National Emergency Animal Disease Hotline. I reiterate that at this stage there is no evidence of any infections in our poultry or agriculture systems.
0: And a flood emergency disaster has been declared in Bangkok after 48 hours of heavy rain. The extreme weather has inundated the city's drainage system, causing traffic chaos on already congested roads.
4: Checking sport, Fremantle players are arriving back in Perth after failing to clinch their first AFL Premiership. The Dockers were ahead with 5 minutes to spare, but the Lions came from behind to win by 7 points. NRL action will soon be underway, the Panthers and Knights both vying for a spot in the NRL Grand Final. Two games of NBL today, the Adelaide will take on Cairns while Sydney will face Illawarra. Australia's Alex Dimonor has produced a stunning comeback against world number two Alexander Zverev at the Laver Cup. That's the latest. I'm Jefferson Shaw.
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11: Good afternoon, I'm Jamel Wells. US President Donald Trump has criticised Iran's latest peace proposal aimed at reopening the Strait of Hormuz. Iran offered a 7-day timeline to restore shipping lanes and restart talks in exchange for the US lifting sanctions and a ceasefire. Mr. Trump says Iran only wants to negotiate because it's vulnerable.
12: And what they want to do is immediately open the Hormuz Strait. You know why? Because they're dying. You know why they're dying? Because they have no money coming in.
11: A Senate inquiry is called on the heads of OpenAI and Anthropic to face a public inquiry. A Greens-led committee claims the public deserves transparency about recent data intrusions into Medicare and US government agencies. Advocates say Australia needs to work with tech firms to boost security. Efforts are underway to better educate Australians about the signs of the H5 strain of bird flu and how to protect their pets. The federal government's launching an advertising campaign to try to curb the spread of the virus. The campaign will run for 6 weeks. A report claims there's a big pay gap for Indigenous workers. The UTS research has found Indigenous workers earned around 84 cents for every dollar earned by other Australian workers. Professor Noreen Young says the Indigenous workforce is undervalued.
4: Excuses are lack of education, lack of experience. That's simply not the case anymore. A degree doesn't protect you, and we can only assume that there's some unconscious bias going on about the skills of Indigenous people and the value of Indigenous labour.
11: A police officer's in a stable condition after being stabbed in the neck near Brisbane. He's been injured on a call out to an assault in a house. A woman's died in a single car crash in the New South Wales Hawkesbury area. Emergency crews called to Melong this morning say the woman in her 40s died at the scene. Police are investigating a fire in an abandoned Melbourne Theatre. Brian Wilson reports.
13: Collingwood's Austral Theatre is a grand 1921 building, but just after midnight, fire crews rushed to the scene after multiple reports of flames. The firefighters took almost an hour to bring the blaze under control. Their efforts were hampered by the collapse of the heritage building's roof. The site was empty at the time, with plans for the development of apartments. The cause of the blaze has been deemed suspicious. It was one of several commercial buildings that went up in flames overnight, including a gym and martial arts centre in the nearby suburb of Maidstone. That blaze is also under investigation. Brian Wilson, Melbourne.
11: In finance, one Australian dollar buying 70.2 US cents.
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11: Newcastle fans trying to get to this afternoon's preliminary final in Sydney are warned of train delays and heavy traffic down the M1. The Knights and Panthers are looking to secure a spot in the grand final. Former Newcastle Premiership winner Mark Hughes has told the Continuous Call team he's among fans heading down the motorway.
15: Yeah, the big red and blue convoy. It's very busy, bit of rain, but we're all in high spirits, ready for a big red and blue ambush.
11: In the NRLW, the Broncos are ahead of the Titans 20-4 in the second half, and Brisbane fans are still feeling the shock after four late goals propelled the Lions to a third AFL premiership. That's the latest news and sport.
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7: Your four-day forecast for the Great South Coast. Staying partly cloudy for the rest of the afternoon with winds turning easterly 15 to 20 kilometres per hour into the evening. Monday, mostly sunny in the morning, then a slight chance of a shower in the afternoon with light winds 18. Tuesday, partly cloudy, slight chance of a shower in the evening 25. And Wednesday, cloudy, very high chance of showers, chance of a thunderstorm as well, heading for 20.
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0: line for AFL 2026, and I couldn't be more thrilled because I get to hang out with you on weekends. Now there's no footy. That's good news, isn't it? It was a great day yesterday. I know a lot of people celebrated pretty hard, so they might be spending the afternoon on the couch. What a great place to be. Coming up for you, I've got a song from Bonnie Tyler. Have you ever heard her sing a cappella? Now, this is later in Bonnie's life, but wow.
1: The night, he's gotta be strong and he's gotta be fast, gotta be fresh from the fight. I need a hero.
0: Wow, the power. We will hear that song after the Beatles next.
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0: Journey, don't stop believing that the school holidays will end. 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

0: Love the Australian stuff. We've got more of it after 3 o'clock. I've also got a song from the Paklemas. It went number one in Australia, number one in New Zealand, number one in Iceland, but it did nothing when it was released in the US. There's a very good reason, though. I'll tell you what it is after we hear I'm Gonna Be. Also, don't beat it. Stay with me, because we're going to do some Michael Jackson in around 20 minutes. I've also got the Bee Gees up after the news, sport and weather.
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12: Good afternoon, I'm Jamel Wells. Australian senators are calling on tech executives to face a parliamentary inquiry in the wake of global AI breaches. Toby Goff reports.
13: Federal authorities confirmed an OpenAI bot bypassed security controls on a Medicare portal in June. The tech giant took months to notify Australian authorities. Rogue research models are also confirmed to have targeted government agencies in the United States. Federal leaders warn global safeguards are now needed to ensure humans remain in control of artificial intelligence. Green Senator Sarah Hanson-Young is leading a parliamentary inquiry into AI and data centres. workers. She argues top bosses, including OpenAI's Sam Altman, must now face public questioning and commit to lasting industry regulation. Toby Goff reporting.
12: The federal government's rolling out a six-week campaign as the H5 strain of bird flu spreads to new species and regions. Agriculture Minister Julie Collins says public vigilance remains crucial, with more than 650 cases or suspected cases nationwide. Police are investigating two car crashes that have left three people in a critical condition south of Brisbane. A driver and passenger have been injured in a crash near Rockdale. A teenager's been hit by two cars at Belmont. A number of people have been charged after a brawl in Fremantle during the AFL Grand Final. Philippa Maher reports.
14: Amongst around two dozen arrests was a group of people charged with assaulting two police officers. Police say the officers were trying to arrest a 25-year-old man on South Terrace, which was crowded with fans watching the game on giant screens, when five other people got involved. A female officer received a laceration to the head and a male officer injured his knee. Both were taken to hospital for treatment. The group is charged with three offences each, including assaulting and obstructing a public officer. Police say most of the crowd behaved responsibly, with a total of 45 charges laid against 26 people and 43 move-on notices issued. Philippa Maher reporting.
12: NRL fans heading to today's preliminary final in Sydney are advised to allow extra travel time. Lines have reopened after a freight train breakdown. Sydney Train spokesperson Jez Tumba says there could still be some delays.
15: The key message for our passengers is to allow extra travel time if you are going to the game, or make alternative travel arrangements.
12: There have been no reports of damage after an overnight earthquake in Victoria's Gippsland. The magnitude 3.9 tremor was recorded near Ensay. In finance, one Australian dollar buying 70.2 US cents.
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12: The Panthers' preliminary final with the Knights will soon be underway as both teams fight for a spot in the grand final against the Roosters. Penrith halfback Nathan Cleary will start from the bench as he battles a foot injury. Fremantle denies activating Wharfie time during the AFL grand final impacted the result. Brisbane used the bell-tolling boost to boot four consecutive goals and win by 7 points. Coach Justin Longmuir says blaming Wharfie time takes away from the Lions' big comeback.
17: I don't think that has any impact. Like, did Charlie's Country Road celebration have any impact on the game? Probably not. Like, but I don't think we can put it down to that. I just think we can put it down to, one of the better teams of all time. Backs against the wall, they found something and we just didn't have the answer for that.
12: And George Russell has won the Azerbaijan Grand Prix. That's the latest news and sport.
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23: Your four-day forecast for the Great South Coast, staying partly cloudy for the rest of the afternoon, with winds turning easterly 15 to 20 kilometres per hour into the evening. Monday, mostly sunny in the morning, then a slight chance of a shower in the afternoon, with light winds 18. Tuesday, partly cloudy, slight chance of a shower in the evening, 25. And Wednesday, cloudy, very high chance of showers, chance of a thunderstorm as well, heading for 20.
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0: that song, If I Have Her. Do you know what "haver" means? It's a Scottish term. It means talking nonsense. And the Americans didn't know what it meant when that song first came out, so they just didn't play it. And then it was on a soundtrack for Benny and June, which starred Johnny Depp, and everyone was like, maybe we should just play it. Crazy. Andrea Wacott in for Sunday afternoon, and I'm excited to report that now football is over, we will be spending our weekends together playing all of your favourite songs, like the Pointer Sisters and Shania Twain. I've got them on the way. David Bowie next.
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0: ELO. From the station that brings you Tom Elliott each weekday morning, Tom is on holidays, however, so Heidi Murphy will be filling in, but she will have all of the usual guests, all of the usual discussion. I find it so useful. I hear the news headlines, and then when I listen to Tom Elliott, or Heidi in this case, you seem to get all the extra bits of the news, which I really appreciate because half the time I don't understand what the heck is going on in the world.
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Everybody's had a crack at the wailing on the end of this song, I'm pretty sure. 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
15: Good afternoon, I'm Jamel Wells. We're being asked to play a greater role in the fight against the H5 strain of bird flu as it spreads. The federal government is launching an advertising campaign to help people recognise symptoms and stop domestic pets coming into contact with infected animals. Agriculture Minister Julie Collins has praised the public response so far.
16: I do want to thank Australians again for the reporting of sick and dead birds, with over 50,000 calls now to the National Emergency Animal Disease Hotline. I reiterate that at this stage there is no evidence of any infections in our poultry or agriculture systems, and the risk to human health remains low.
15: The federal government's under pressure to limit the expansion of artificial intelligence due to privacy concerns. An autonomous agent has hacked government security systems, prompting calls for two AI companies to face a parliamentary inquiry. National's MP David Littleproud has told Nine things are moving too quickly.
11: We need to slow down, we need to understand the benefits of this, control it and make sure we maintain control of it. And I think the fact that not only Australian agencies, but now US agencies have been breached, if that's not a red flag, I don't know what is.
15: The federal government's facing criticism over multicultural grants. One Nation data claims more than $300 million has been awarded since the government came to power, with 94% of the funds directed to Labor seats. Party leader Pauline Hanson is calling for an urgent review. A one-year-old girl has died in a single car crash at Mackay in Queensland. Police say the car left the road and rolled. A five-month-old boy has serious injuries. The 22-year-old woman driving has minor injuries. A man's been taken to hospital after being pulled from the water unconscious on the New South Wales mid-north coast. He was spotted by a drone monitoring the Cape Hawke area for sharks. Charges have been laid after a brawl in Fremantle as 40,000 fans watch the AFL Grand Final. Six people have been charged over the assault of two police officers. Police made 26 arrests and issued 43 move-on notices. Tourism operators say regional areas will suffer without migrant workers. The federal government plans to cap working holiday visas and require some workers to be in a ballot for a visa. The Queensland Tourism Industry Council's Natasha Wheeler says it's very concerning.
17: In 6 months' time, we actually won't be able to open if we lose the working holiday market. So, you know, there's a particular business up there, 60% of their workforce is international backpackers. That regional workforce coming in, we don't have people here to fill the jobs and with the skills that want to do those jobs.
15: In finance, one Australian dollar buying 70.2 US cents.
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15: With the Newcastle and Panthers NRL preliminary final just underway, Panthers co-captain Nathan Cleary has been benched nursing a foot injury. Jack Cogger and Jack Cole will start in the halves. Scott Sorensen has also been called into the starting side in place of Isaiah Papali'i. NRL legend Brad Fittler says if the Panthers are doing well, it will give Cleary another 7 days to rest. In the NRLW, the Broncos are into the grand final after beating the Titans 20-8. That's news and sport.
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22: Your four-day forecast for the Great South Coast. Staying partly cloudy for the rest of the afternoon with winds turning easterly 15 to 20 kilometres per hour into the evening. Monday, mostly sunny in the morning, then a slight chance of a shower in the afternoon with light winds 18. Tuesday, partly cloudy, slight chance of a shower in the evening 25. And Wednesday, cloudy, very high chance of showers, chance of a thunderstorm as well, heading for 20.
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0: we live in a land of confusion now, don't we? Andrea Wakeford in for your Sunday afternoon. Oh, with AI and data centres and hostilities, and it is getting a bit much. I think we need to go back to the 70s and 80s, which we can't do, but we can hear on the radio a little time machine. We're going to go back to the 80s with Madonna and the 70s with ABBA next.
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2: 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You've got no incentive to pick up the ball. You just get shoved out. You've got no incentive to take the front position in a ruck contest because you just get pushed under the ball. The fundamental of the game has unfortunately been lost.
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0: Okay, so his real name is Reginald Kenneth Dwight. Remember that for the next trivia night. Also know that he goes by the name Sir Elton Hercules John. Do you reckon he gave himself that name, Hercules? Absolutely. Now, if you've got some young girls around over school holidays, you're looking for a movie to watch, why don't you watch Pretty Woman? This was on the soundtrack. Great soundtrack. You can sit there and watch Julia Roberts go from a lady of the night onto the arm of a prince, basically, Richard Gere. Maybe it glorifies that a bit too much. Maybe don't watch that with the kids.
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0: from the movie Pretty Woman, it's Go West. Now, if you desperately wanted to go and see Bryan Adams, he is coming March next year. There was a show on the 5th of March that got sold out. You might have been like, oh, but then they released a new show for Sunday, the 7th of March. So now you can be like, yay. And Natalie Imbruglia is going to be there. How good's that? He is incredible live. I saw him last time he was here. Man. Impressive. Heaven before 5:30. Up next, the national news, sport and weather.
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9: Good afternoon, I'm Jamel Wells. US negotiators have not officially responded to Iran's proposal to reopen the Strait of Hormuz, despite President Donald Trump publicly rejecting the offer. Iran has offered a 7-day timeline to restore shipping lanes and restart talks in exchange for the US lifting sanctions and a ceasefire. Mr. Trump says Iran only wants to negotiate because it's vulnerable.
10: And what they want to do is immediately open the Hormuz Strait. You know why? Because they're dying. You know why they're dying? Because they have no money coming in.
9: A Senate inquiry has called on the heads of OpenAI and Anthropic to face a public inquiry. A Greens-led committee claims the public deserves transparency about recent data intrusions into Medicare and US government agencies. Advocates argue Australia needs to work with tech firms to boost security. A report claims there's a big pay gap for Indigenous workers. The UTS research has found Indigenous workers earn around 84 cents for every dollar earned by other Australian workers. Professor Noreen Young says the Indigenous workforce is undervalued.
11: Excuses are lack of education, lack of experience. That's simply not the case anymore. A degree doesn't protect you, and we can only assume that there's some unconscious bias going on about the skills of Indigenous people and the value of Indigenous labour.
9: A 35-year-old man's been charged with attempted murder after two police officers were stabbed in Brisbane. One has neck wounds and the other head injuries after being called to a disturbance in Hermont. Six paddlers have been rescued after two outrigger canoes capsized in a swell at Botany Bay in Sydney. One woman has been treated for hypothermia. Police are investigating a fire in an abandoned Melbourne theatre. Brian Wilson reports.
12: Collingwood's Austral Theatre is a grand 1921 building, but just after midnight, fire crews rushed to the scene after multiple reports of flames. The firefighters took almost an hour to bring the blaze under control. Their efforts were hampered by the collapse of the heritage building's roof. The site was empty at the time, with plans for the development of apartments. The cause of the blaze has been deemed suspicious. It was one of several commercial buildings that went up in flames overnight, including a gym and martial arts centre in the nearby suburb of Maidstone. That blaze is also under investigation. Brian Wilson, Melbourne.
9: In finance, one Australian dollar buying 70.2 US cents.
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9: Panthers co-captain Nathan Cleary has been seriously injured soon after entering the preliminary final match against Newcastle. That's as a result of a tackle by Phoenix Crossland, who's been sent off. Francis Menelalua has made an early try for the Knights.
14: Best has got support on the inside, the outside. Edwards in cover, back on the inside. Menelalua scores. The Panthers are up. Look at that sea of red and blue, Darryl. Oh, the Knights, they strike first.
9: That call on the continuous call team. Penrith leads the Knights 14-6 at half-time. Brisbane fans are still celebrating after the Lions pulled off a show-stopping comeback against the Dockers to take three AFL flags in a row. And the Wallaroos have beaten Scotland 30-10 in their global series bout. You're up to date. That's the latest news and sport.
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19: Your four-day forecast for the Great South Coast. Staying partly cloudy for the rest of the afternoon with winds turning easterly 15 to 20 kilometres per hour into the evening. Monday, mostly sunny in the morning, then a slight chance of a shower in the afternoon with light winds 18. Tuesday, partly cloudy, slight chance of a shower in the evening 25. And Wednesday, cloudy, very high chance of showers, chance of a thunderstorm as well. Heading for 20.
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0: Bryan Adams. Now, I just was looking at what it costs to go to his second concert that they released on the 7th of March next year. And I went to go to Ticketek, like Google told me, and then it redirects me to this new site. What's going on with that? It's happened a couple of times. Tickets-au.axs. What is AXS? Something to do with Melbourne Park, all the events that are happening there. Anyway, I'm going to try and work that out. But if you want to go to Bryan Adams, you can go to the nosebleed section for about $189, but plenty of tickets available. Andrea, wake on in. It is Sunday afternoon on a Maximum Music Weekend. We got Steve Winwood coming up. Earth, Wind and Fire next.
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0: I love Sting. He just has a no-nonsense approach to life. 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Love him. 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He had Dr. Joanna Glengarry, which is Victoria's leading pathologist, in for a chat. 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

0: It'll be 10 years on Christmas Day that we lost George Michael. Yeah, his anniversary coming up. Can't believe nearly 10 years. Goodness. I'm going to clock off. It is time for me to go. I'll be back next weekend, though, because now footy is over. We will do Maximum Music Weekends, you and me, till the end of time. No, just until footy returns. And I don't want you to miss a thing, as Aerosmith would say. We're going to play this in around 20 minutes, or the robots will. And some Ice House. Weather up next.
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14: Hello, I'm Jamel Wills. The heads of OpenAI and Anthropic have been called to face a Senate inquiry after cyber breaches by rogue AI agents. The Greens say tech leaders must answer to the public after an OpenAI bot breached a Medicare site and US government agencies. Deputy Prime Minister Richard Marles has told News 24 it shows the urgent need for better guardrails for tech firms operating in Australia.
15: It should ultimately be the safest technology in the world, but that requires a lot more work, and what we've seen in the last week highlights that. Whilst the impact, as I said, was minor, the seriousness of it is that it is a very significant warning.
14: The federal government is rolling out a six-week campaign as the H5 strain of bird flu spreads to new species and regions. Agriculture Minister Julie Collins says public vigilance remains crucial, with more than 650 150 cases or suspected cases nationwide. US President Donald Trump has rejected a new proposal from Iran to reopen the Strait of Hormuz and stop regional fighting. Tehran has offered a seven-day timeline to reopen the oil shipping corridor if America lifts its naval blockade. A number of people have been charged after a brawl in Fremantle during the AFL Grand Final. Philippa Maher reports.
1: Amongst around two dozen arrests was a group of people charged with assaulting two police officers. Police say the officers were trying to arrest a 25-year-old man on South Terrace, which was crowded with fans watching the game on giant screens, when five other people got involved. A female officer received a laceration to the head and a male officer injured his knee. Both were taken to hospital for treatment. The group is charged with three offences each, including assaulting and obstructing a public officer. Police say most of the crowd behaved responsibly, with a total of 45 charges laid against 26 people and 43 move-on notices issued. Philippa Maher reporting.
14: A man's been taken to hospital after being pulled from the water unconscious on the New South Wales mid-north coast. He was spotted by a drone being used to monitor the Cape Hawke area for sharks. Surf Life Saving spokesperson Steve Pearce has told Nine it was a lucky discovery.
16: One of our UAV pilots spotted an unconscious male floating face down and was able to notify our control operations centre, and he's been transported to Manning Base Hospital in a critical condition. Again, it's just, you know, moves on about the dangers of swimming at beaches when there's no lifeguards or lifesavers on duty, and there wasn't at that time.
14: There are no reports of damage after an overnight earthquake in Victoria's Gippsland. The magnitude 3.9 tremor was recorded near Ensay. In finance, one Australian dollar buying 70.2 US cents.
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14: The Newcastle Knights are through to the NRL Grand Final after beating the Panthers 22-14. The win sets up a showdown with the Roosters next week. Sandon Smith sealed the game with his second full-field try of the match, as heard on the continuous call.
18: He's over the 40, he's over the 30, he's over the 20. Ty's not going to get him. The Newcastle Knights are going to the Grand Final.
14: In the NRLW, Brisbane are through to their fifth grand final after beating the Titans 20-8. And Fremantle still feeling the disappointment after using Wharfie time in the AFL grand final backfired. You're up to date. That's the latest news and sport.
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24: Your four-day forecast for the Great South Coast for Monday. A mostly sunny morning with a slight chance of a shower in the late afternoon and evening. Tuesday, cloudy northeasterly winds, 24. Wednesday, cloudy and showers, 21. And Thursday, cloudy high chance of showers, expecting 19. Heading for high on Monday in Warrnambool of 18, Port Ferry 17, Mortlake 18 and Terang, expecting a top of 17.
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1: 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So where it's all going to finish is still unclear. It's not an application of a stand-down policy. It's a application of the Swans Code of Conduct. I do think it's very important to keep in mind that penalties and suspensions need to be cautious. They need to be measured against what is the actual conduct that this player is being punished for.
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1: Good evening, I'm Chris McCarthy. The Newcastle Knights have gone from NRL wooden spooners to their first grand final in 25 years. The Novocastrians defeating Penrith 22-14 at a Coors Stadium despite playing a man down for the entire second half. Phoenix Crossland sent off just before the break after a hip drop tackle which left Penrith star Nathan Cleary with a compound fracture to his ankle. Sandon Smith sealing the victory in the final minute with his second try of the night as heard on the continuous call.
2: The Newcastle Knights with the biggest win you have ever seen. That's going to be full time at a Coors Stadium. The Newcastle Knights with a man sent off. They played a man down for 44 minutes and Sandon Smith has just sent them through to the big death.
1: The Knights will face the Roosters in the grand final next Sunday night. The heads of two AI companies have been called to appear before a Senate committee and explain a number of recent security breaches. It comes after an autonomous agent hacked into Medicare without being told. The federal government argues the incidents demonstrate the need for guardrails to control the technology. One Nation is accusing the federal government of pork barrelling, with in-house data claiming 94% of multicultural grants have gone to Labor-held seats. Party leader Pauline Hanson says over $300 million has been handed out without proper oversight. The government is defending the grant, saying they support community infrastructure and social cohesion. Tourism operators say regional areas will suffer without migrant workers. The federal government will rein in the number of backpackers on working holiday visas by implementing a ballot system for second and third years on the permits. Queensland Tourism Industry Council's Natasha Wheeler says it will devastate operators.
3: In 6 months' time, we actually won't be able to open if we lose the working holiday market. So, you know, there's a particular business up there, 60% of their workforce is international backpackers. That regional workforce coming in, we don't have people here to fill the jobs and with the skills that want to do those jobs.
1: A woman has died in a single vehicle crash in the New South Wales Hawkesbury area. Emergency crews called to Melong say the woman in her 40s died at the scene. Three teenagers have been charged with stabbing a man at Langwarrin in Melbourne. Police say the teenagers were trying to break into a vehicle outside the property when the man confronted them. The 41-year-old has been hospitalised in a stable condition. And charges have been laid after a brawl in Fremantle as 40,000 fans watched the AFL Grand Final. Police say they made 26 arrests and issued 43 move-on notices. Checking finance, one Australian dollar is currently buying 70.33 US cents.
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1: Repeating our top story, the Knights will face the Roosters next weekend in their first NRL Grand Final since 2001. Newcastle defeating Penrith 22-14. Sandon Smith scoring two full field tries has credited his team with the win.
5: I'm so happy to be here. It comes from the coaching staff down, Caelan, our skipper. Mate, we have full confidence in what we're doing here and it's paying us back now, mate.
1: The Broncos are through to the NRLW Grand Final after smashing the Titans 20-8. A new look Wallabies team under coach Les Kiss will face off against the South African Springboks later this hour. The match in Perth marks 1 year from the start of the Home World Cup. And Fremantle boss Joe Brereton is backing the use of Wharfie time despite its apparent supercharge of the Lions in the AFL Grand Final. Brisbane kicked 4 goals in 5 minutes following the activation. You're now up to date. That's the very latest in news and sport.
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8: Your 4-day forecast for the Great South Coast. forecast for Monday, a mostly sunny morning with a slight chance of a shower in the late afternoon and evening. Tuesday, cloudy northeasterly winds, 24. Wednesday, cloudy and showers, 21. And Thursday, cloudy, high chance of showers, expecting 19. Heading for high on Monday in Warrnambool of 18, Port Ferry 17, Mortlake 18, and Terang expecting a top of 17.
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1: Good evening, I'm Chris McCarthy. Counter-terror officers are leading an investigation after a major incident was declared at a UK Air Force base hosting US bombers engaged in the Iran conflict. Several men have been arrested near RAF Fairford in southwest England under suspicion of explosives offences. Gloucestershire police say a number of properties have been evacuated as a precaution. Tehran says it's waiting for a definitive response to its proposal to reopen the Strait of Hormuz. In a post on social media, Iran's foreign minister says only a negotiated solution can end the conflict. It comes after the US president told reporters he would not support the current proposal. Donald Trump says Iran only wants to negotiate because it's vulnerable.
2: And what they want to do is immediately open the Hormuz Strait. You know why? Because they're dying. You know why they're dying? Because they have no money coming in.
1: A Senate inquiry has called on the heads of OpenAI and Anthropic to front a public committee. A Greens-led committee claims the public deserves transparency about recent data intrusions into Medicare and US government agencies. The opposition has cautioned against a strained relationship with the companies, arguing Australia needs to work alongside them. Authorities are stepping up Australia's response to the escalating H5 bird flu outbreak, with more than 650 detections now recorded across the country. A six-week advertising blitz is due to begin to better educate the public about the signs of bird flu and how to protect their pets. Federal Agriculture Minister Julie Collins says it's about staying as prepared as best we can.
3: The fact that we've been able to detect the bird flu from its very first moment it arrived and as it makes its way across the country shows what a strong system Australia has in terms of our biosecurity. And again, I do want to thank the Australian public for their role in that. They have been tremendous.
1: A Queensland police officer is being hailed a hero after chasing down a man accused of stabbing him in the neck in Brisbane. A 35-year-old has been charged with two counts of attempted murder over the incident this morning. Two officers are in hospital in stable conditions. The governor of Bangkok has declared the city a disaster zone after widespread flooding. The capital has been inundated after 300 millimetres of rain fell over 48 hours. More than 4,000 people are being housed in emergency shelters. Also making news, Victoria could soon adopt Jack's Law, with both sides of politics committing to giving police the power to stop and search anyone for weapons. And a Scottish grandmother has earned a Guinness World Record, named the oldest female Fortnite streamer on Twitch, aged 78. In finance, one Australian dollar buying 70.28 US cents.
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1: Newcastle has won an epic preliminary NRL final. Andrew Lucas reports.
5: The Knights have stunned the Panthers 22-14 to reach their first grand final since 2001 in special scenes at a core stadium in front of a 57,000 strong crowd. They battled with 12 men for 45 minutes after Phoenix Crossland was sent off for a hip drop tackle on Nathan Cleary. The Panthers superstar, who started from the bench, was taken to hospital with a compound fracture in his left leg. Sandon Smith was the hero with a double to set up a decider with the Roosters next week. Andrew Lucas at a core stadium.
1: The Wallabies are looking to extend their unbeaten record under coach Les Kiss as they face the Springboks in Perth, Australia leading 30-17 with 25 minutes to go. The Proteas are batting first in the second one-day international against Australia in Johannesburg, currently 4 for 250 after 38 overs, and Fremantle has beaten Adelaide to surge into the top eight of the AFLW. That's news and sport.
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11: Your four-day forecast for the Great South Coast for Monday. A mostly sunny morning with a slight chance of a shower in the late afternoon and evening. Tuesday, cloudy northeasterly winds, 24. Wednesday, cloudy and showers, 21. And Thursday, cloudy high chance of showers, expecting 19. Heading for high on Monday in Warrnambool of 18, Port Ferry 17, Mortlake 18 and Terang expecting a top of 17.
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11: Right now, 6 degrees.
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0: Turning back the hands of time is what we do on a Sunday night. Hello, Andrew McLaren.
1: Hello, Simon Owens, you old rorty old dog, you.
0: Oh, thank you. How kind.
1: Well, it's sort of a kindness, I guess.
0: Yes. How have you been?
1: Oh, good. I've been damn fine. Hello, Ryan. How are you?
2: Hello, good. How are you?
1: We're going to speak to a...
0: Hello, Melvin.
1: Oh, sorry.
0: Just ignore the executive producer.
1: Where I'm sitting...
0: You can't see him through the posters.
1: Because there's...
0: The instant call number and stuff is on the wall.
1: Yeah, but
0: beyond
1: that, there's the TV screens.
0: And some note about two bottles of Debortley Ancient Soils.
1: And we're not giving away. No. We don't.
0: We don't have giveaways.
1: No. So please don't ring in. Yes, Melvin. Hello, Melvin. What else am I going to talk about? I forgot. Oh, yes. We've got a real living legend coming up in just a moment for Remember When.
0: Yes.
1: Part of the Melbourne Musical Furniture. That's not too far away. And also we've got Father of Melvin later in the night too with the quick quiz. And lots of good things, including...
0: Rick Milne.
1: Oh, yeah, Rick Milne,
0: coming
1: too.
0: Up, Antiques and Collectibles.
1: And the Time Tunnel going
0: Kevin
1: back.
0: Kevin Trask will be here.
1: And this year that we're going back to in the Time Tunnel, I tell you what, I was at my peak, Owens.
0: Yeah.
1: I was absolutely, unstoppable.
0: Well, that's good. That's good, because you can do the heavy lifting tonight.
1: No.
0: Frankly, I need a break.
1: You take one every Saturday night, I've heard the show.
0: Oh, charming.
1: Anyway, in the meantime...
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0: What'd you think of the grand final?
1: Why do you have to put on the voice? There's no need.
0: We're blokey men talking blokey stuff. You know, what's happened on our weekend? The AFL grand final.
1: Yes, well, it was a wonderful turnaround. Not for Frio. No. They got a bit cocksure there.
0: Where were you when you were watching it?
1: I was at home.
0: Yeah?
1: I happened to be there
0: just
1: the last quarter.
0: Just you and
1: Uki? No, we have visitors at the moment.
0: Yeah?
1: Family visitors.
0: So were you all sitting around watching?
1: Yes,
0: take
1: we
0: a
1: were.
0: Picture, you know? Come on, your audience wants to know.
1: We're on the Jason recliners, purchased secondhand. That Camberwell shop a few years ago, if you really want a picture. That painting of sort of a scene in Sydney was on the wall above the TV set. What do you want?
0: Were there doilies on the back of the couches?
1: My grandmother did have them.
0: Yeah.
1: And they were called antimacassars.
0: I wonder if anyone listening right now has a doily on the couch they're sitting on.
1: Bing Crosby used to call his wig a doily.
0: Oh, yeah, that's funny.
1: Yes, well, it is.
0: I didn't know Bing wore a wig.
1: Whole career.
0: Really?
1: He was rugged up.
0: He was bald as a badger's bum.
1: Wasn't
0: I had no idea.
1: Yeah, it was a chrome dome.
0: There you go. That's what Remember When's about, learning stuff.
1: That's right, of people who died 50 years ago. Ryan, did you watch the footy?
2: No, I didn't know, but I the whole street was, and every time there was a goal, you could hear the whole street erupt, and I was like, yeah, another goal. And I turned on the last 10 seconds, actually.
0: All right.
2: But that's it. I didn't watch it.
1: Okay. Yeah. Anyway, it was an exciting game, especially that last quarter.
0: It was. I didn't watch the game. I had my daughter's son, so my grandson, Xavier. It's his third birthday tomorrow, so we had a little family get-together at my daughter's house for the grand final. She made sandwiches and Nonna and Poppy and all that came over and we all sat around, and then just as the grand final started, I jumped in the car and came to work.
1: So, of course, yes, you've got it.
0: Yeah.
1: Right up. All right, in the meantime, we've got this.
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0: Andrew, stop tapping your toes. We've got an interview to do.
1: Yeah, it's great music, isn't it?
0: It is beautiful stuff. And fronted there, well, solo stuff, but also fronting Do-Re-Mi, Deborah Conway. Hello to you.
2: Hello, hello. Lovely to be with you.
1: Welcome to Remember When, Deborah. Both big fans here and a thrill to talk to you. And what is, I suppose, about your 40th year in the world of music?
2: Yeah, something like a bit more, I think. I was in the first thing I did musically, you know, in public was like 1978, maybe. I was in the RMIT Archie Review, which Ted Beatty tells me he was a witness to that concert.
0: I don't actually remember
2: that much about it, but nevertheless.
0: Well, it is about...
2: It did happen. It was about then, and then around about 1980 I joined Do-Re-Mi.
0: Well, Ted Bailey is about 9 foot tall, so he would have stood out like a sore thumb in the audience.
2: He might have been sitting down, though.
0: Oh, yeah, good
2: point. Cross-legged.
1: Who knows?
2: Before
1: there was the music of... Well, before there was the music, of course, there was your birth. And that's here in Melbourne, isn't it, Deborah?
2: Sorry, I didn't quite catch that. I was born, yes, I was born at the Jesse McPherson Hospital in Melbourne, which I think is now a big shopping mall.
1: I'm not sure. I should know, but I don't know.
2: It's near the State Library. And it turns out my husband was born there too, and the same midwife signed both of our birth certificates about 18 months apart.
1: How cozy is that?
2: We got married.
0: There's a bit of synergy or something there, isn't there?
2: It was. It was quite surprising.
0: And now, born into a musical family, were you? Because I'm always fascinated as to where the extraordinary talent comes from. So were you?
2: My father loved to sing.
0: Yeah.
2: And he did actually tread the boards as well. He was an actor, and he grew up in England, and he would have liked to have been an actor there, but due to the war and his parents needing to leave, they came out here. And I think he did actually go back to the UK and study for a while, but he made his parents happy and he studied law.
1: Deborah, I'm right in saying that this is your father is the man who suggested you get help when you said you wanted to become a singer.
2: Oh yeah, that's right. He did send me to a psychiatrist. That's true. No, it doesn't quite sort of chime, does it? But nevertheless, yes, he thought it would be a pathway to sex and drugs. This rock and roll caper, and I mean, in some ways, he was correct. It's true. But,
0: well, Andrew and I both looked at each other then with that twinkle in our eyes, going, "Do we ask that question? Was it?"
2: Well, you don't have to ask the question. You could just read my book because I put a memoir out a few years back.
1: The Book of Life, isn't it?
2: It's called Book of Life,
1: yeah.
2: And it goes into quite a lot of detail about many of the more sordid aspects of my career.
1: Well, this is the Sabbath we won't. Now, speaking of the Sabbath, of course, you're actually a Jewish, so the Sabbath was Saturday for you. Were you raised as in a very Jewish household?
2: Yes, it was an observant Jewish household, not a religious household particularly. I think both of my parents kind of weren't particularly religious in that sense, but they were observant and they you know, were traditional, and we went to shul or synagogue on the High Holy Days, and we fasted on the Yom Kippur, which has just been, actually. And, you know, we had two nights of Passover and all of those traditions that I still hold very dear. And, you know, we lit the candle on Friday night, and it's nice to gather around a table on a Friday night with your family and review the week and have a good fight and then make up and then go to bed really full and all of that stuff. It's actually one of the lovely things that I really enjoy about being part of the Jewish tradition.
1: Deborah, what's that Friday night gathering called?
2: Shabbat.
1: Ah, of course, Shabbat. That's right. I just heard it the other day, someone talking about it. From this rather traditional household, what led you to... Well, we'll start with modelling first, because that was the first real sort of entry into the world, the glittering world of alternate life, wasn't it?
2: Well, for me, modelling was kind of like bar work, in the sense that if you were going to work for the man, then you should try and make the... the dollars add up as much as possible. You know, it wasn't something that I particularly fancied myself as. I started modelling when I was 18, which was quite a few years before there were things like supermodels. So Claudia Schiffer and Cynthia Crawford and all the rest of them, they hadn't come along yet, and they weren't dazzling everybody with their gloriousness. And so it was kind of more, you know, patent knitting pattern books and yes. bit of, you know, Maya catwalk modelling. And I think I was in a few TV ads, McLean's Show Us Your Smile and the Crunchy ad. And I was a big M girl. But
1: yeah, hey, come on, you were a big M girl.
2: I was a big M girl.
1: That's something else.
0: I was born in 1971, so the big M girls were a very big part of my life.
2: I was big hot egg flip M girl.
0: Egg flip is my favourite big M.
2: I got a score on the calendar, the big M calendar. But it wasn't. It still didn't have the kind of the glamour that, a big catwalk modelling sort of acquired a few years after that. So for me, it was like, you know, my friends were getting paid $6 an hour to, you know, wait tables, and I was getting $60 an hour to walk down a catwalk. It was a fantastic deal.
0: That's good, isn't it?
2: It was amazing, but I didn't keep it up. I didn't particularly like it. I didn't like to turn up to jobs with hairbrushes and things, and I kind of got into trouble for some of those that. But at the end of the day, it was, you know, it was just a job. And when I was able to say I've done enough, I was 23 and I had just scored a major role in a feature film, which was a fairly terrible film, but it has in fact become a cult classic. It's called Running on Empty. Maybe some of your listeners would
1: yes, it's like a remember it. It's like a primitive Fast and Furious, isn't it?
2: Yeah, something like that.
1: Yeah,
2: like
1: all to do with cars.
2: It has literally become a cult classic, translated into a number of different languages, and they have a festival in Cobar every couple of years to honour all of those incredible cars. So it was an interesting thing to do.
1: It's on YouTube, by the way. People want to see it. They can see the whole movie there. And you're there in your glorious 80s hairstyles.
2: Yes, absolutely. They dyed my hair blonde because apparently blondes have more fun.
0: Well, you sound like you've had a ball anyway.
2: I did have a ball. And it was a really interesting, you know, I was also the singer for Tracy Mann in the TV show Sweet and Sour.
0: Sweet and Sour, so, yes.
2: But because I had this punk band, or post-punk band, I guess, Joe and me was, I didn't want people to be confused as to, you know, because Sweet and Sour was kind of a kids' show. It was on 6 o'clock on the ABC most nights.
0: Yeah.
2: And Do Re Mi were appealing to a more sophisticated, well, slightly more sophisticated audience. And so I was very keen to be anonymous. And it was just perfect because the producers of the show were very keen for me to be anonymous too. So my name doesn't appear on any of the album covers.
0: Right.
2: But, that was me singing them.
0: How bizarre. I've just got to go back. So when you say your dad took you to a psychiatrist when you said you wanted to get into this career, when you were going through each and every one of all of these wonderful steps, did your parents become quite supportive of it when you had success as you did?
2: Oh, yes, absolutely. So I remember coming home with my first gold album and my father weeping when I handed it to him. So he was a bit of a softie, really.
0: Yeah.
2: And, I mean, we did clash. We clashed and we clashed hard. But he forged me in fire and I was hard to bully after that, believe me.
1: Your father was a lawyer, am I right?
2: He was a lawyer, solicitor and barrister.
1: Yeah, and did he have any other business as well?
2: He was an investor of sorts. You know, he dabbled in the stock market and various things.
1: Where did you go to school, Deborah?
2: I went to Lauriston Girls' School.
1: Oh, in Armidale?
2: Yeah, in Armidale.
1: Yes, drove by it not so long ago. Have you ever been back to the for the reunions?
2: I do sometimes, and I've performed at the school, and in fact there is something coming up for Lauriston that I'm going to, a reunion that we are going to perform at for there. I don't know. I can't remember what the reunion is, but it'll be fun, and I'll see some old familiar faces, and it's a nice thing to do.
0: Well, on your Facebook page, speaking of upcoming performances, you've got upcoming shows in Melbourne, but
2: that's right.
0: The screen I'm looking at says After the Flood, Secret Location.
2: Yes, that's right. That's in November. Before that, on the 10th of October, we're going to be performing at a new brand spanking new venue, which is in the Capitol Grand Building on the corner of Chapel Street and Toorak Road. And it's a very glamorous looking place. And I think it should be a pretty exciting place to play music. I'm really looking forward to it. So the 10th of October at the Capitol Grand, and we've got a little combo behind us. We haven't played with the other musicians for a while, but we've decided to make a special occasion of it. So that'll be fun.
1: It really does.
2: And then, yes, in November we're doing a brand spanking new Australian musical, which is we're in rehearsal at the moment for it. Which is always fun. I mean, there's not that many new Australian musicals that come together, and they're expensive and they're time consuming and they're exhausting to actually get up. But everybody is very very committed to making this happen. So and I'm very excited about it because I've been rehearsing now for a couple of months, and because that's how long it takes. You know, the work is new and the work keeps changing, and people. The writers are constantly thinking of things to improve it, and it is getting it's very snappy. Today we performed, today we ran through the entire first act, no stopping, and it was wonderful.
0: Excellent. I went and saw a new Australian musical a couple of months ago, and was
2: Stella.
0: Yes.
2: Yeah. Yeah, a friend of mine wrote that, Monique de Martina.
0: Yes, I interviewed her on my Saturday night show, and I interviewed her about it because I like to support Aussie stuff. And after interviewing her, I was so blown away by her and her passion, I bought tickets to go and see the show.
2: And oh, well done you.
0: Yeah, and she offered me freebies and I said, no, I'd like to support. So, yeah, I wanted to pay my own way to go and see it. But that was a great musical as well. So are you competitive with her now?
2: Well, I went in on the ground floor with that one because our daughter, Alma, had taken the part of Stella. So I saw a whole bunch of iterations of it. Like, do you know our daughter, Stella, Alma Zigger?
0: Well, no.
2: Have you heard of her? Because she's spoken to Billy Pennell a few times. She's a wonderful jazz singer. And she's been living overseas and she's coming back to do a bunch of shows here too. And I think your listeners would love what she does.
0: Yeah, absolutely.
2: And Nina Simone and Ella Fitzgerald and Billie Holiday and all these fantastic, fantastic singers. And she's playing at MIMO on the 1st of October, I think. No, 1st of November. 1st of November that she's playing a matinee performance.
0: Yeah, a great location. Mimo. A great location too, Mimo. It's just it's a great venue.
2: She's also in Songs from the Canyon. Do you know that one?
0: They're all the
2: West Coast singers and your mamas and the papas and.
0: Oh yeah, nice.
2: That's on at Hamer Hall, I think. So she's doing that as well.
0: But so hang on, just to clear up I've got a rather simple mind, so I get confused easily. So your daughter played Stella in the musical I saw?
2: No, she didn't.
0: Right.
2: She didn't because, for various reasons, I think they were, I don't know. I don't think I want to venture into that.
0: No, that's fair enough. I was just going to say, because if it was her, she was brilliant.
2: What happened there.
0: Yeah, that's fine.
2: But it was a director's decision as opposed to my next decision. And and I think there were other skills that were required.
0: Yeah.
2: That the director felt that she needed something else. I'm not exactly sure.
0: Now, can you drop a little hint as to what your musical's about under wraps?
2: I could, I guess. It's, okay. It's based around the grand tale of Noah and the flood. And I guess what it is trying to deal with catastrophic circumstances, and holding family together and working out the best ways, whether that be with tradition or with molding oneself to the kind of progressive thinking of being able to bring different ideas to bear and to keep a family together under very difficult circumstances.
1: That sounds interesting.
2: How does that sound?
1: It sounds, sounds promising. Deborah, just to return to the venue you're playing, coming up next month, and that is at this room on the corner of Chapel and Toorak. Just the name
2: it's
1: of it again,
2: the
1: please.
2: Grand.
1: The Grand.
2: The
1: I've seen a photo of that. It's very luxurious, isn't it?
2: Yes, it's very luxe. It's very luxe. So,
1: how do people get tickets?
2: Oh, just come to our website. We've actually just renovated our website, and it's looking incredibly specky. And we've got, you know, pages where you can buy tickets for everything, and but also all of our writings that we've been putting up. So, you know, and music, of course, and charts and lyrics and all kinds of things. I know this is a show about coming down memory lane, but last year we put a brand spanking new record out, controversially titled, not at all, Right Wing Propaganda. I mean, people will probably be very interested in that.
1: I don't know, but I must.
0: It's a kid's album, Andrew.
1: Yeah, that's right. For every member of the family.
2: People must be curious about what on earth would they be writing about?
1: when you're saying we here, we should say this is your husband, Willie, isn't it?
2: That's correct. My husband is Willie Zigger, a guitarist extraordinaire.
1: And you have three daughters with?
2: And we have three daughters, that's right.
0: Now, have any of them decided to venture into music? Oh, you've mentioned your daughter, but the other two?
2: They're all very musical.
0: Yeah.
2: And but the oldest one has been working in the health space, fitness space. And the youngest one has who did have a punk band and was, you know, doing stuff with that and writing songs, has decided that she would rather make food. So she has a an Instagram page called Hummus, HUM.HUMMUS, which I like to say is somewhere between Nigella Lawson, Benny Hill and OnlyFans. Funny to some people, but it's amusing. And she's very good. But she sells hummus, and she goes to the markets every week, and she's getting quite a following.
1: I like self-motivated people like
2: very
1: that.
2: Very self-motivated, very fearless. She's very fearless, which I'm enormously respectful of.
0: Oh, that's fantastic. That is,
2: and she's 6 foot.
0: 6 foot tall. Okay.
2: We have three daughters, and two of them are 6 foot, and the other one's pretty tall too.
0: Now we are just
2: how
0: about.
2: Did that happen?
0: Unfortunately, we're just about out of time, and it's just flown speaking to you. Is there anything we haven't covered off that we should?
1: Well, we haven't got to the Patsy Cline stuff. We have
2: there's so much. I really strongly, highly recommend that people get the book. You can buy it on Kindle. You can get an audio book, which will give you some songs. If you get it the Kindle or the hardcover version, you get the photos. It's a good book.
1: Well, look, thank you very much, Deborah. It's been wonderful to speak with you.
0: We can do one more minute. So talk about Patsy Cline if you want. Go on.
1: No, this is what both of us have enjoyed, and so many do, about your career. You're not afraid to tackle things. I mean, you've gone from sort of new wave singer with Do-Re-Mi to doing Patsy Cline material. It's quite a jump.
2: It is a jump. But, you know, these things have taken a long period of time. I've also been the artistic director of the Queensland Music Festival, and I've run festivals in Melbourne as well. So I've been richly rewarded for having chosen music as a path, and I have, you know, traversed a lot of different byways and highways to kind of that all revolve around music in some way or another, but not necessarily always performance. But it's been a really fascinating career, and I've loved every bit of it, and I've loved working with bands, and I've loved working as a duo, and I enjoy songwriting and recording and every aspect of what I do.
1: Even talking to two men on a radio on a Sunday night, eh?
2: Yeah, that's right. It's fun. Thank you. I really appreciate that you're interested and want to chat.
0: And long may your fabulous career continue. If people do want to have a look for tickets for your shows and gigs, upcoming things, deborahconway.com. That's nice and easy to remember.
2: Yeah, nice and easy to remember, and lots of things to look at on the site.
1: Thank you so much, Deborah Conway, and more and more success to you.
2: Thank you so much. Really appreciate it.
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4: 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You've got no incentive to take the front position in a ruck contest because you just get pushed under the ball. The fundamental of the game has unfortunately been lost.
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1: And we should. 9430000. What's that number?
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0: Oh, the Hamilton Hurricanes with us, and I'm talking about Rick Milne. Hello, Rick.
1: Yes, Andrew and Simon, good evening to you both.
2: It's a pleasure, as always, Rick.
1: Yes, it is.
2: Now, before we get into... first, let's give the number 133693 your chance to ring Rick Milne and have a chat to him about all things antiques and collectibles.
0: Life, show if you off, like.
2: Show off your stuff. What have you got that you want to share with
0: bring
2: Rick?
0: Bring out your dead.
1: Well, of all things, we have a colouring book for the Beatles. But it's spelled, you notice, C-O-L-O-R. So I imagine it's American.
2: Yeah, it would be, yes.
1: An early colouring book for the Beatles. Can you believe it? So, in other words, you'd buy this book with the images of the Beatles and you get your coloured pencils out and colour them in.
2: Which is... was that a thing at the time, do you think, Rick? Was
1: it would have been in the early times, early days of the... So it's a couple of $100 easy, I should think.
2: Because I just can't
1: imagine today's young people colouring in...
0: Taylor Swift.
2: Oh, no, they do. I've got grandkids. They love a colouring in book. Yeah.
1: Oh, do they?
2: Yeah.
1: Oh,
2: okay. Get yourself.
1: You do it with a mobile phone.
2: No, they love it. There's nothing like holding a crayon and snapping it in half because they're so small and weedy. But no, the kids, yeah, give them a Wiggles colouring in book or what's it called? What's the dog?
0: Oh,
2: the
0: Bluey.
2: Heel, I think. Bluey.
1: Bluey. Yeah, Bluey.
2: Yeah, give them a Bluey colouring book and a packet of crayons and the kids are happy.
0: Well, actually, give Simon the same thing and he's happy.
2: That's where they get it from.
1: Are you sure you're not doing it yourself, Simon?
2: Well, I gave it up because I just can't stay inside the lines.
1: I love it. The other one that I really like is there's an ad for Kiwi. Now, Kiwi was a shoe polish brand and it's the most amazing image. It's... five women, I should think from the 1930s, I'll guess, and their legs spell out the word Kiwi.
0: They do too. It's intriguing.
2: Yeah.
1: Isn't it a beauty?
2: It certainly is.
1: I have never seen the sign, and I'd have to say it'd be worth a small fortune if you could find it. But what a how clever was that as an idea, though? And it's rather hard to explain to people, but there are five women, and they've kind of got their legs out spelling the word Kiwi.
2: Yeah, I actually didn't notice it until you pointed that out just now.
1: Isn't it amazing?
2: Isn't that silly of me? Yeah.
1: It is.
2: That's a great poster. By the way, if people want to see these, I put them up on... We don't have a Remember When Facebook page anymore, so I've got them on my personal one. So head to Facebook, look me up, Simon Owens, and you can see all these pictures of these great items that Rick sends in each week.
0: And by the way, 133-6932, to have your item valued, something you have... found among the household you've collected over the years, 133693. I love this too. It's a sign, Rick. 6 o'clock closing is safest. I vote for closing at six. This is from obviously a campaign to keep those pubs all shut up.
1: Yeah, there was nothing worse. Of course, what used to happen back in the bad old days, at about 5 minutes to six, they'd say, "Time, gentlemen, please," and they'd, of course, then people would line up about five beers in a row and drink them all in about 7 minutes and stagger out of the place. It was worst possible idea. But at the time they're saying, "Oh, we don't want 10 o'clock closing. That would be a terrible thing." 10 o'clock closing was actually the best thing that ever happened because it meant that you could then drink leisurely and eat and so forth. But this 6 o'clock closing, they used to call it the 6 o'clock swill.
0: That's right.
1: You remember?
0: Oh, I do.
1: Terrible idea. And, of course, outside every pub at 6 o'clock, these people would stagger out of the place after drinking about six beers in about 5 minutes.
0: I seem to remember...
1: whatever they drank.
0: Rick, I can remember at the Village Bell Hotel in Berkeley Street, St Kilda, during the 6 o'clock closing days, they seem to, on a warm night or a summer's night, have the beers lined up on the window ledge outside of the hotel. They'd taken them out. And the pavement, the footpath outside the hotel would be crowded with men slurping away there. It was an incredible sight.
1: You're ridiculous. And 10 o'clock was the best idea of all. And now, of course, it's totally relaxed, which is far better. I remember what they were saying at the time. Oh, 6 o'clock's the only way, because you'll get home and you'll have a nice leisurely meal with your wife. Oh, yeah, really?
2: Staggering
1: home. Bruce... As a matter of fact, it was funny, because Margaret, when she was young, her dad used to pass by a pub out in Rostown, which is out in Carnegie, and he used to say, avert your eyes, don't look. Don't look as we pass the car. Because they'd be coming out, staggering around the streets. Terrible idea. But that was how it was. Back in those days, the 6 o'clock swill, and that's what they wanted people to keep doing rather than do the intelligent thing, which happened later on, which was much more reasonable.
2: Well, Bruce used to tell a wonderful story about, was it Doug Elliott, was it the, he used to say the Dudegala Hotel or something?
1: Yes, that's right, correct.
2: Did Doug Elliott own that? And there was, I can't fully remember the story, but there was a nice sort of classier part of the bar where, you know, husbands and wives would have dinner or something. And then there was the public bar, which was a bit sort of rough. And Bruce used to tell a wonderful story that at 6 o'clock closing, he'd go into the public bar and say, ladies and gentlemen, if you'd please order your final drinks for this evening, we of course do have to close the hotel. Yep. And then he'd go into the public bar and say, righto, you lot, get your last drinks and get out.
1: That was a good story.
2: It was.
1: It was a ladies bar. And what they also had, and I've actually seen one of these, a little sign that said, which lit up, and it said, and you'd press the button, ladies present. In other words, no rude words. Gentlemen, ladies present.
3: Oh, wonderful.
2: Bring that back, I say.
1: I'd say so.
0: It's 14 to 10. This is Remember When. We're speaking, of course, with Rick Melton. Valuations coming our way. Cameron and Jeff, please hold. 133-693, the number.
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2: Oh yes, and 2QN Deniliquin, good to have you on board.
0: Thank you so much, 3CS Colac for being a part of the fun.
2: 3HA Hamilton, we couldn't do it without you.
0: 3SH Swan Hill.
2: And 3WM, we wouldn't do it without you.
0: No, and 3YB Warrnambool would be offended if you even quavered for a moment on the matter of joining us every Sunday night. You know, when selling your business, the only thing that matters, Simon, is getting the maximum possible price, because it's such an important moment in your life.
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0: Acclaim, Commodore Acclaim radio cassette. It's Eurovox. It's a security coded system. All the lights work. It's got the code taken from a vehicle at about 80,000 kilometres. The car's long gone. It's still in the box from the stereo that we changed over. How much do you reckon worth, please, Rick? Because people look
1: what year was it?
0: Pure correct items. It's a radio cassette head unit from a Holden.
2: Yeah, from what year?
0: 1997, the last of the VS models before they went to VT.
2: Right.
1: And which company put it out?
0: Holden. It was the audio company.
2: Yeah, so you've had a Holden, a VS Holden. You've taken the original stereo out and put in an aftermarket one. The car's now gone, but you've still got that original Holden unit. It's a very It's a very specialised thing, isn't it, Rick?
1: It sure is. But if you can find the right customer, I suppose you'd be looking at some hundreds. I should think so. But providing you can find that customer, that's the tricky bit, Cameron.
2: Yeah.
1: Worth checking it out.
2: You need to find someone who's restoring a VS Holden, wants to get it back to original air, and then you'll get your money. What else you got there, Cameron?
0: Okay, just a quick one to wrap up. Remember Wegg? You used to do the AFL premiership.
1: Yes, sure.
2: We love Wegg.
0: I've got the first debut edition of Hawthorne's premiership in 2008 because he passed away and then Mark Knight took over in 2009. Now,
1: yes.
0: This is signed by premiership players and ex-coaches, including Damien Hardwick. The best thing is none of the signatures were made to myself, so therefore you could auction it off, keep it as a Hawthorn fan, and it's fully framed.
2: Nice.
1: Framed is tough. Framed is always very tough to sell, I have to say. It's a strange thing. Don't ask me why, but these items are actually better off, sounds ridiculous to say, but unframed, because framed is the hardest thing. I've had some wonderful framed items, and I've not been able to sell them for much of a price. Cameron, what you might do is I'll give out my phone number, and you're very welcome to give me a call sometime, perhaps tomorrow, and we can have a bit of a further chat about it. But generally speaking, they are a bit difficult to sell, I have to say.
2: All right. Good on you, Cameron. We'll give Rick's number out in a moment. Jeff's in Mount Waverley. G'day, Jeff.
3: G'day, guys. I'm Rick. Rick, I've got some Morrow's Biscuits cricket cards from the 30s.
2: Ooh.
1: Morrow's Biscuits was a Brisbane-based company, as it happens. I have to say they're very hard to find. Cricket actually doesn't sell as well as for football for some reason, quite. But they are very rare cards, of course. Time from the 1930s, you'd be looking at certainly some of them. Are quite valuable, some of the later issues, but they're worth at least sort of $50 or $60 a piece. That's a very nice little group.
4: Yeah, it's
1: a
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1: Jeffrey, well done.
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2: Yeah.
4: It's 5 to 10.
2: But
4: this is from
1: people having them in Melbourne from a company that was based in Brisbane.
4: That's right. 5 to 10, 3AW.
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5: Rick Milne, you have a what's on for us?
6: Yes, I've got one. It's a card fair being held on Sunday the 11th of October, which is just around the corner, out at Waverley at the Masonic Centre, 318 Stevenson Road. It's great. You've got postcards, trade cards, cigarettes. If you're a bit of a sport fan, there's lots of cards and various other things, magazines and all the best, all the rest. I'll give you a bit more information as we get closer to it. And that's on Sunday the 11th of October.
5: Now, Rick's number is 0418... Oh, I've gone blank.
6: 339-103.
5: 0418-339-103. You might want to call him if you have any of these things that he is looking for.
6: Okay, I have somebody who's a big fan of Enid Gilchrist, who was a fashion designer. And if anybody was ever wore or made the clothes or was a model for that company, somebody is very interested in that company. It's called Enid Gilchrist. She was a fashion designer. Anybody has any info, it'd be very, very helpful. Footy cards of all kinds, railway signs, comics, and top 40 charts. We've got somebody looking for each of those, but particularly this Enid Gilchrist, fashion designer. Enid Gilchrist, what am I saying? And she was a fashion designer of the day. Any of those you might have, apart from the others, the footy cards, etc., 0418-339-103.
5: Excellent. Thank you, Rick Milne. We'll do it all again next week. Where are we going after the news, Andrew?
7: The tunnel.
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9: Good evening, I'm Chris McCarthy. Primary support for a federal One Nation government has overtaken Labor and the Coalition in both New South Wales and Queensland, according to new polling. Pauline Hanson's party recorded a 36% share of the vote in the Sunshine State, 11 points clear of Labor in the latest news poll. The minor party was least popular in Victoria on 25%. The heads of OpenAI and Anthropic have been called to face a Senate inquiry after cyber breaches by rogue AI agents. The Greens say tech leaders must answer to the public after an OpenAI bot accessed a number of government agencies, including Medicare. Deputy Prime Minister Richard Marles has told News24 it shows the urgent need for better guardrails for the tech firms operating in Australia.
10: It shouldn't ultimately be the safest technology in the world, but that requires a lot more work, and what we've seen in the last week highlights that. Whilst the impact, as I said, was minor, the seriousness of it is that it is a very significant warning.
9: UK police are about to provide an update after several men were arrested on suspicion of explosives offences near an Air Force base home to US bombers engaged in the Iran conflict. Bomb disposal crews are examining a number of vehicles near RAF Fairford in the country's southwest. Counter-terror officers are leading the investigation. Iran's foreign minister says a negotiated solution is the only way to end the conflict with the US. It comes after US President Donald Trump publicly rejected a proposal by Tehran to open the Strait of Hormuz, telling reporters the 7-day peace plan requiring the end of a US naval blockade was not acceptable. Efforts are underway to better educate Australians about the signs of the H5 strain of bird flu and how to protect their pets. The federal government is launching a 6-week advertising campaign to try curb the spread of the virus.
7: A man has been rushed to hospital after being pulled from the water unconscious on the New South Wales mid-north coast. He was spotted by a drone being used to monitor the Cape Hawk area for sharks. Surf Life Saving spokesperson Steve Pearce has told Nine it was a lucky discovery.
11: One of our UAV pilots spotted an unconscious male floating face down and was able to notify our control operations centre, and he's been transported to Manning Base Hospital in a critical condition. Again, it's just, you know, moves on about the dangers of swimming at beaches when there's no lifeguards or lifesavers on duty, and there wasn't at that time.
7: And Victoria is likely to adopt Jack's Law no matter who wins November's state election. Both sides of politics have committed to giving police power to search anyone in public for weapons using handheld metal detectors. In finance, one Australian dollar is buying 70.25 US cents.
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7: The Wallabies have held on to continue their unbeaten streak under coach Les Kearse, defeating the top-ranked Springboks 42-38 in Perth. Newcastle Knights coach Justin Holbrook says he couldn't be happier with his side's preliminary NRL final victory. Newcastle defeated Penrith 22-14, a man down in the second half after Phoenix Crossland was sent off for a hip drop on Nathan Cleary, leaving the Penrith star with a suspected fractured ankle. Holbrook says the side wasn't short on motivation.
13: It's a combination of everyone just thinking about what they were able to do, thinking about how many fans came down and the train stopped and the buses and the traffic, and it took them 4 hours to get here. And then for the players to win a game like that, couldn't be happier.
7: And South Africa is currently 8 for 357 with one over left to bat in the first innings of a second one-day international against Australia in Johannesburg. That's news and sport.
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22: Your four-day forecast for the Great South Coast for Monday. A mostly sunny morning with a slight chance of a shower in the late afternoon and evening. Tuesday, cloudy northeasterly winds, 24. Wednesday, cloudy and showers, 21. And Thursday, cloudy, high chance of showers, expecting 19. Heading for high on Monday in Warrnambool of 18, Port Ferry 17, Mortlake 18, and Terang expecting a top of 17.
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22: Right now, 6 degrees.
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0: 8 past 10 this Sunday night. What a pleasure always, Simon, to see sitting to my left, directly in front of you, Kevin Trask. Good evening.
1: Oh, thank you very much, Andrew. Lovely to see you and Simon as well.
2: Good to have you here.
1: Thank you so much.
3: As we reminisce about things like, remember when Australia had a preferred Prime Minister who was either from the Liberal or Labor Party?
0: Well, that news item, I don't know if you didn't hear it. It's amazing. The ratings, the results for One Nation are just getting firmer and firmer. They might wipe a grin off their face.
1: Yeah.
0: Kevin, we're not here to talk politics, though, are we?
1: No, we're not. No. Unless you've got something you want to say about Ben Chifley or...
0: Yes, that's right. Old politics.
1: Yeah, that's right.
2: Yeah, that's okay.
1: Remember Menzies?
0: Yes. Remember Alfred Deakin, hey? There was a guy.
1: Yeah.
0: We don't get men like him anymore. He used to walk through He used to walk through the Fitzroy Gardens to work every day.
1: Yeah.
0: And there's also a very... Oh, it's a nice home. It's in Richmond, just near Richmond Girls High School. Which was the home of a former Labor Prime Minister. A very modest home. Back in the days when the Labor Party Prime Ministers actually lived modestly because that was the sort of credo of the party,
1: yes.
0: I might say, with a little bitterness in my tone. I just walked by it about 6 months ago. A little plaque at the front.
1: I wonder if we put out the question, do you live in a house occupied by a former Prime Minister? Would we get a call?
0: No, but if you said...
2: You might get two or so.
1: It's a small target for calls, I know, but...
0: Very small. What you would get, though, because it seems to have been everywhere. Did you live in a house where Horace Lindrum played billiards in? Because every second home that was built in the 20s,
1: yes.
0: He seemed to have played billiards in.
1: Yes, or did Squizzy Taylor hide money in your house?
0: Let's get back to Kevin.
2: Hello, Kevin. Hello, boys. Yes, I'm here. Nice to see you both.
0: Sorry we left you out.
2: That's all right.
1: Now, what have you been up to? Have you seen anything?
2: Yes, I have actually. Went to see Coyote versus Acme, and it was a cheap Tuesday at the Lido in Hawthorne.
1: Yes.
2: The theatre was packed. There wasn't one spare seat, and they laughed their heads off, and we all had a fantastic time. I think I told you the story about this one. They put it on the shelf and they weren't doing anything with it, and an independent distributor bought the film and released it, and it's the biggest box office film in America at the moment.
1: Oh, that's wonderful.
2: It is... Oh, it's so clever.
0: Now, it's animation and live people,
2: yes,
0: isn't it?
2: Yes, it's both. It's both.
0: Yeah.
2: But the Coyote is, he's never been able to catch the Roadrunner.
1: No.
2: And every effort was being spoiled by faulty equipment and things like that.
0: So it's a continuation of that story?
2: Oh, yes, it's a trial. It's a court case, a big court case.
0: Oh.
1: Oh, is it?
2: Yes.
1: Oh, I think I'll go and see it.
2: Oh, look, you'll love it. It is so clear. Yeah, and they're all in there. All the characters are in there. So, yes, I saw Coyote versus Acme. Yesterday I watched the grand final and I thought Mike Brady did a great job.
1: Didn't he? Yeah.
2: He was fabulous.
1: He can still hit that note, can't he?
2: He can still, and he still gets that crowd going.
1: Yep.
2: It's marvellous.
1: He still has the key change in the song.
2: Yeah.
1: It really makes you stand up.
2: And I was a bit worried about Kylie and that cage thing that they did, but it was so sensational.
0: Yeah. Yeah, and the thing, again, my little niggle, I think she was miming. They all seemed to mime. The Jonas Brothers did, I think, at that NFL game.
1: There were a couple of spots where she was holding the microphone out and I thought the lead vocal, her line, was coming through very clearly. I think they have a mix of some recorded stuff and live mic as well.
0: Yeah,
1: because the mic was definitely live. Because when she'd be calling out to the crowd, come on, yeah, put your hands together.
0: Yeah, that's true. Yeah.
1: So the mic was definitely live, but I think there are guide vocals.
2: And I also think there's a slight delay between the picture and the sound. I think you can look like they're miming and they may not be. But I don't know. I don't know the answer to that.
0: No, I noticed that too. But then again, to be fair to everybody, put Kylie on, and she was great.
2: Yeah.
0: The MCG was never made for audio concerts. It was never designed that way.
2: No, that's quite
0: and
2: true.
0: And I had the three tenors once, and it was just atrocious, the sound.
1: It was just shocking. I'm told sound has come a long way since even just the time of the three tenors concert.
0: Yeah, that was 25 years ago.
1: Yeah, because when we had Dom Dolla across the road here at Marvel Stadium on Thursday night, doing a concert to 60,000 people, and apparently it was just magnificent. Lift the roof off. It was insanely good. So they must have improved it quite a lot.
0: I guess so.
4: Kevin. And it was terrific to see Brisbane win the grand final. I was barracking for Fremantle, but fortunately they didn't. My grandson Darcy played football on the Gold Coast, and the players playing on the ground, he played with four of those players in that match on
0: yesterday. Is that right?
4: Yeah, he knew them and played with them or against them.
0: What a thrill for him.
4: Yeah, to see them out there is terrific. So anyhow, look, it was a marvellous event in Melbourne once again, and congratulations to everybody involved. And I'm sitting there after Kylie left, and yes. I thought, now they've got to clean all this up and get it ready for a football match.
1: Yeah.
4: And
1: it's all done in about 5 minutes.
4: And they all went perfectly.
1: Yeah.
0: I think it would be better if the AFL and Andrew Dillon ran Victoria. I'm just putting it out there. I think it would be much better. I think I vote one Andrew Dillon.
1: Yeah, think of the umpires.
4: Well, there you go.
1: Replace the police force with umpires. Then we'd all be in trouble.
0: Hadn't thought of that.
1: Yeah.
0: Kevin, why are you mute on the topic?
4: Because I thought we'd finished. I thought we're going on to the next segment.
0: Oh, sorry, Kevin.
1: Oh, well.
0: Pacing is beautiful.
4: Don't apologise.
0: Your pacing
4: please.
0: Is better than ours.
1: Yeah, but it turns out we are.
5: Now, on Remember When, it's time for Who Died Kevin?
1: Who did we lose in this last 7 days, Kevin?
4: Well, Gary Angry Anderson. And I saw him in Superstar. He played Herod with John Farnham and Anthony Waller. Great cast, you know. And there he was up there, and he did a great job of it. And Rose Tattoo, the hard rock group that he ran. They're internationally, you see them playing all over the world, and their hits are big time. And, so I was very saddened over his passing at the age. What age was he? 79, I think, wasn't he?
1: Yeah. There was a lovely article, I can't remember which paper it was in, but by a musician who was a good friend of his, and Angry never played an instrument. He was the vocalist, yes. But he never played an instrument.
4: Yes.
1: And Angry decided he wanted to learn an instrument. This is in the last decade or so. So he was trying to teach him guitar, and he just couldn't quite get the hang of it. But it was a beautiful article about their friendship as he was trying to teach Angry Anderson how to play an instrument.
4: And he was a Coburg boy. I didn't know he was a Coburg boy. He's a little bit different generation to me, living in Coburg. But also, well, I think we should acknowledge the work he did for charity and for support of people in need. He really did a lot of that in his life. And rest in peace and God bless you, Angry Anderson.
1: Mm. And most importantly, he sang the song Suddenly for Kylie and Jason's wedding.
4: Did he for the wedding, yes.
1: In Neighbours all these years
4: ago. I didn't realise till they said that.
1: Yeah, I bought the single off the back of that.
4: Did you?
1: Yeah, I really like the song.
0: And many others did. It was a big hit.
1: Yeah, it was.
4: Yeah. Mm. Are they still married?
1: Yeah. In the show, yes. Because they came back to visit. They came back to visit Erinsborough.
4: In the last episode.
1: In that last episode, okay. When it was cancelled before it came back again.
4: Okay. Mm. And also Don Hyde passed away at the age of 95.
0: Oh, I know the name, but
4: where from? Don was a famous football commentator.
0: Commentator, that's right.
4: He called the games and so forth. He worked on 3XY and 3UZ. DB?
0: Yeah, DB.
4: You were a DB.
0: Not at the time he was.
4: Mm.
0: But yes, he was.
4: He was very, very... I mean, 6PR. He worked on 6PR. He was very, very popular. So rest in peace, Don Hyde.
1: Lovely.
4: 95 he was.
1: Yeah. Mm. Oh, well, yeah. Sad to hear of those passings, but... and that's it for the...
4: That's from me, yes. That's all I've got.
1: All right.
0: 16 past 10, it's Remember When. Very soon, we're in the tunnel.
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0: 20 past 10, 3AW. You may have heard us recently talking about sleep apnea. And a great Melbourne business called the Sleepwise Clinic, Simon.
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0: deep inside the trash time tunnel. Oh, I should start that again. 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
1: Bit dark in here, boys. Do you mind if I light a candle?
0: No, go.
2: No, it'll explode. That's why they had the Davy lamps.
1: Oh, I never thought of that.
2: Yeah.
1: Oh, it's a good thing. See, so you're on the job.
0: But my canary's still alive. We should be okay.
2: Or is he just? Oh no,
0: he's been
2: not
0: nailed to that perch.
2: Yes. Moving on.
1: Yes, the year tonight is 1975, 51 years ago. God.
0: 75,
2: what
0: yeah.
2: a year, eh, Kevin?
1: What a year. It was a great year. You remember Ozzie Nelson from the Nelsons?
2: I do. That show ran forever on TV, didn't it?
1: It did. He was a band leader and he married Harriet Hillard and in the 1930s. And then he came up with this idea for a radio show about a family. And the two boys were played by actors and they sort of represented their own family with comedy and so forth, which went into the television series, and then they decided it was time for their two sons, David and Ricky, to come in and play the two boys, which happened. And the show was a smashing success.
2: Well, especially as Ricky became a huge pop star. And
1: yes.
2: Of course, he became really the star of the show.
1: And mainly through singing the songs at the end of the show, of the episodes.
2: That's right.
1: I couldn't wait for that. I used to sit by the TV and couldn't wait for him to come on.
0: It was before my time, but was he sort of the David Cassidy of his day?
1: Yes, he was.
0: Yeah.
2: A bit less poppy than that. Yeah, but he did have some sort of rock and roll chops.
1: Yeah.
2: Oh, well, Ricky, yeah.
1: Okay.
0: Mm. Cool.
1: But the TV show began in 1952 and Ozzie Nelson passed away. He was only 69 at the age of 69 in 1975. But Ozzie and Harriet were terrific together, and here they are singing a song, Mandy.

0: I love songs where they do that. The two different vocals at the same time.
1: It's great, isn't it?
0: And they're
1: right
0: up there
1: with the parents of Ricky Nelson.
0: It's right up there for me, Andrew, with doo-wop music. I just love that.
2: Let's start on the Dell Vikings tonight again. Please, I'm begging.
0: No, that was what a great piece to open the Time Tunnel with.
1: Lovely.
0: Yeah, I can relax now. The highlight has been achieved for me.
2: Just sit back and enjoy. The quick quiz, please, Kevin.
1: Okay, boys. In 1975, Elizabeth Taylor married Richard Burton for the second time.
2: Oh, yes, of course.
1: How many times was Elizabeth Taylor married in her lifetime?
0: Oh.
1: Was it A, 8, B, 10, C, 5, or D, 6 times?
0: Oh, in my head I'm thinking, when he says 7, that's where I'll pounce. And that wasn't an option.
2: Hey, I know there was that guy, Rick Fortensky or something.
1: He was the last one.
2: Was he the last one, was he?
1: Yes.
2: And he was years younger than him.
1: Yes.
2: Was it
0: Rick or Larry?
2: Oh, well, Larry, maybe. I'm
1: Larry
2: not sure
1: Fortensky,
2: the name.
1: Larry, you're quite right. It was Larry Fortensky.
0: Yeah. How the hell did I know that?
1: You scare me sometimes.
2: Yes.
0: And stuff that sticks in my mind that I have never in my circle of friends am I ever going to sit around and say, so, Larry Fortensky.
1: Well, Larry thanks you, his mother thanks you, and his father thanks you.
2: She was married to Nikki. I don't know. I'll go 8.
1: You'll go 8.
2: 8. It was a lot of times, and there was Richard Burton twice,
1: too. Ah, very good. You picked that up. Yes, she married him twice.
2: Yes.
1: So,
2: I picked it up because you said it.
1: Yeah, exactly. Yeah. Oh, did I say that?
2: Yes.
1: Oh.
0: Yeah, that was your opener.
1: Oh, I gave it away.
0: Ryan, what are you going to go for?
3: D, I'll go with 6.
1: 6.
0: Ryan goes 6.
2: 6 could be good. I think that might be right.
0: Do
1: you want to change?
2: No.
0: Well, I was thinking...
1: I wouldn't let you change anyhow.
0: I was thinking 7 because... And now that it's 6...
1: Do you want 7? I'll put E in.
0: E. All right. But because she married Richard Burton twice, I'm thinking Kevin might be counting that as 1. So is the question how many times did she marry?
1: The question is how many times...
0: Or how many husbands did she
1: have? Yeah, that's it. The question... I'll read it again. How many times was Elizabeth Taylor married in her lifetime?
0: Well, so I think the answer is 7. I'm going to go 5, just for a point of difference. And Melvin... is going A. Melvin's going for 8. A. So he's up there with you, Andrew.
1: Yeah.
0: All right.
1: So Elizabeth Taylor, she's a pretty interesting life.
0: Yeah. Yeah. Well.
1: Do you remember
0: busy.
1: When she came here to Melbourne with her husband at the time, Mike Todd?
2: My mother saw them walking up the steps of the...
1: Plaza Theatre in Collinsville.
2: No, the hotel they were staying at. Maybe the Federal, I'm not sure, I can't remember.
1: Okay.
2: Or Menzies, one of those.
1: What a thrill to see Elizabeth Taylor.
2: Yes, and Mum was said a little disappointed because she was so short and Mike Todd was so short.
1: They're tiny.
2: Because you always
1: people.
2: See these people on the screen, the big screen, you think they
0: and
2: must
0: they
2: be...
0: And they look normal.
2: Yes.
1: Well, they weren't short of money, I can tell you
2: No,
1: that.
2: No, no, no.
1: Okay, let's get into this. B, 10 times. No, that wasn't correct, so no one took that. Thank goodness.
0: So we have a winner.
1: We have a winner amongst the group. I'm sorry, Ryan. It wasn't 6 times.
0: Oh, wow.
1: And I'm sorry to you too, Simon, because it wasn't 5.
0: Okay, so...
1: So Andrew and Melvin have got... Look at the look. You got the camera ready?
0: Yeah.
1: Look at it. I've never seen Andrew look so smart.
0: Smarmy, yeah.
2: It's insufferable, isn't it, the look?
0: Because he was going to be the 9th.
1: You're good at these quick quizzes.
2: I told you that in confidence, Simon.
0: I know, yes.
2: You shut your mouth.
1: Yeah.
0: Instead, he ran off with Larry Fortensky.
1: And what about Eddie Fisher?
2: I didn't run off with him.
0: I love Eddie Fisher.
1: Yeah, he was one of them.
0: Yeah, he was too, that's right. Because that's who he left Carrie's mum for.
1: Correct.
0: He left
1: Debbie Reynolds.
0: For Elizabeth Taylor.
1: He did?
0: Yeah.
2: We were appalled.
1: Her first husband was Roland and Doe. That was Conrad Hilton.
0: Who?
1: Roland and Doe.
0: Oh, right. I thought you said Roald Dahl.
2: It's 29 past 10. This is the Remember When Time Tunnel. And we're going to take a little breaky poo. And we're going to... I'm sick of myself saying breaky poo. I've done it about 4 times. We're going to take a break and we're back.
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0: 23 to 11 on 3AW. That's Dry Clad Bulls time. Turn your backyard into a resort. Here's Kevin Transom.
2: Hello. It's Kev. It's about time we got into the old time tunnel again.
0: What would you like to ask me, Andrew?
2: Well, I'd like to ask you, what was happening at the time in regards to television?
0: Well, it was a very important time because Graham Kennedy began the Graham Kennedy Show. And it was in March of 1975, a variety show, his first show in colour. So suddenly we had Graham in glorious Technicolour. And this is when he did his famous crow call.
2: Ooh.
0: Mm. And which resulted in a big fuss and Graham being banned from ever doing a live show on Channel 9.
18: Yeah.
0: So all his stuff, he's the Graham Kennedy Show after that, was all pre-recorded. So they couldn't have this event. But Mike McColl was the comedy writer at Channel 9.
2: He wouldn't have written that gag, though, would he?
0: Oh, I'm not sure about that. Let's have a listen to what Mike has to say.
19: But the crow call, people sort of seem to think that the crow call just happened. Graham had been doing the crow call for many, many years, and the way the crow call actually came up was it was one of the most boring commercials we had on the show, and to liven it up, it was usually done by either Rosemary Morgan or Judy Ann Stewart. While they were doing the read, which was a pretty dull sort of a read, Graham was trying to break things up by doing bird calls, not just the crow call, various bird calls. And the crow obviously became a little bit more popular than the other bird, And the crow was the one that actually did it.
0: And it was Rosemary Margan on that night, and she was doing an ad for Seedle hairspray.
1: She did those regularly, yes.
0: Yes.
1: And lovely to hear Mike McColl Jones' voice again. Poor Mike passed away several years ago. Lovely friend of ours and a big friend of Phil, of course.
0: His books are worth getting hold of too. He did quite a number of books on TV in the early days. And,
1: and
0: a special book about Graham, which was a ripper book.
1: Fabulous photos,
2: One of the big TV programs of 1975, Kevin, was...
1: MASH, which began in 1972, a few years prior to this. It was about the Korean War, and the show lasted longer than the Korean War, as we all know, but it had a fabulous cast of actors together playing great roles to great scripts. This is the thing about it. The key to it was the fabulous scripts. And our mate Teddy Hamilton had a guest role in one of the MASH episodes. It's called Hey Doc. And Teddy had an ingrown toenail was so going to operate on. And I spoke to Ted about his role in MASH.
14: Tell me about the time you were on the set of MASH when you did your episode Hey Doc with people like Alan Alda and the cast there of a television series that was really well established.
18: Oh, yeah.
14: And you played a gentleman who was going to have a toe operation.
18: Ingrown toenail. An English captain.
14: That's right.
18: I actually, you know, was very unfortunate there because Larry Gelbart, who was the deviser of MASH for television and the top gun in it, he had a conflict with 20th Century about being able to do a little stage play that he wanted to do. And he was very impressed with my performance in that, and I was delighted at that, because he said, you have a good understanding of comedy, and I think we can write that captain in as a continuing character. I said, oh, that'd be great, Larry, you know, darling. And he said, bring him in every couple of weeks. And I said, that's good. And then the next week I pick up the Variety magazine in America, which is a sort of Bible of the scuttlebutt of what's going on. And Larry Gelbart leaves 20th.
14: The meal ticket's gone.
18: He went to New York to do a little stage play that he was adamant that he wanted to perform, and it was called Tootsie. An Academy Award-winning film, a Tony Award-winning play. So Larry was right, 20th were wrong.
0: Oh, how about that?
1: There's Teddy.
0: If Ted went off with Larry, he could have ended up being...
1: He could have been
0: playing the part that Dustin Hoffman... Well, if he went off with him, because he left, and to do Tootsie, he could have ended up playing the role that Dustin Hoffman played in the movie.
1: Yes, of course.
0: He could have ended up being Dustin Hoffman.
2: Yes, he might have too. Well, we could speculate on that for quite some time.
0: Poor Ted had a couple of near misses like that, didn't he? Just on the verge of something huge.
2: Showbiz can be sense.
1: Yes, he. You're exactly right.
0: Yeah.
1: Things just didn't work out. But Teddy's got a great piece on TV Tonight, the website. Have a look at that and about all the things he's done.
0: Has Ted done a book?
1: He started to write one and he gave it to me. He stopped halfway through. He said, I'm not doing it anymore.
0: Oh, what a shame.
1: Yeah, so I hope
0: because
1: he does
0: all of those
1: up.
0: Stories are fabulous stories.
1: Oh, you've got no idea the stories in the book.
0: Yeah.
1: I've got a copy of the book, but that's private, of course. He may go back to it someday. Hope so. He's going to turn 90 next February.
0: Yeah?
1: Yeah.
0: Oh, he's got to do it.
1: All people are getting on.
0: He's got to do it.
1: You're getting on a bit, Andrew, aren't you?
2: I know. Coming up for 40 is. But it's lovely watching you old guys work.
1: Yeah.
2: Seeing how you've still got it.
1: Well, watch some.
2: Well, one of you has.
0: Thank you, young man.
1: You might have learned something.
2: Yeah. I'm here to learn. Pop. All right, let's get to stage shows of 1975, Kevin.
0: Oh, yeah.
2: A year you'd remember so well.
0: Well, remember...
2: That was the year you retired from the telecom, wasn't it?
1: Oh, round about then, I think. Yeah. Round about then. There's a big party.
2: Yeah, that's right.
1: I didn't notice you were there. Yeah. But never mind, but it was all good fun. Yeah, shows. This is...
0: Andrew was conceived at that party.
1: That's right. How old are you?
2: I'm beyond 40, but not beyond hope. Okay.
1: I think you're looking pretty well.
2: Thank you.
1: For your age. We're talking about the show for Cyclone Tracy at the Opera House. Do you remember that? Big thing, big show.
2: Oh, it would have been, I just don't happen to remember it.
1: Oh, everyone was on it. We had Colleen Hewitt, Brian Cadd, June Bronhill.
0: Ted Hamilton was invited but just missed it.
1: Ted
0: wasn't able to make
2: he
0: it.
2: Missed I the think tram.
0: He I had think an ingrown toenail.
1: He was doing MASH. He couldn't be
0: that's
1: too
0: right.
1: close as it was. Don Lane was on it, Paul Hogan, and Barry Crocker.
0: Ah, oh, we love Barry.
1: Oh, I love Barry. And Barry sent me a Facebook message, greetings for my birthday.
0: Oh, that's nice.
1: It was rather nice.
0: He's a lovely, lovely man.
1: He is a lovely man.
0: We had a chat to him last year.
1: You did?
2: No,
1: we
2: didn't.
1: Do it again.
0: Yeah, we did.
2: No, we didn't.
0: I'm sure we did.
2: You and Phil did. This is getting pathetic.
0: If we haven't, then
2: this is happening all the time, Kevin.
0: We've got to get him on again.
2: He keeps insisting.
1: I took a few notes.
2: Have you noticed with Simon? Yeah.
1: I've written it into Ted's book.
2: Yeah.
1: Anyhow, here we go. We've got to go back to Darwin.
20: Ladies and gentlemen, Mr. Barry Crocker.

everything has its

0: I love Barry Crocker.
1: So do I.
0: I'm a very big fan. I'm determined to find out when we last had him on. It looks like it might have been 19th of November 2023. So, yes, you're right. It was in the Phil days.
1: He's not bad. He's got
2: his memory hasn't gone yet.
0: That mine has.
3: Yes. I'm always right on this, Kevin, believe me.
0: Are you happy? We should get him on in the next couple of weeks.
3: Yeah, I'd love to speak to him.
0: Yeah.
3: All right, in the meantime, back to the stage shows of 75, and Festival Hall had a big act, didn't it, Kevin?
2: Did you go and see Fats Domino?
3: I did indeed.
2: Did you?
3: It was fabulous.
2: Oh, can I shake your hand? Yeah, that'll make it...
3: What made it really fabulous at the end, you know, is a chubby man.
2: Yes.
3: And... he had playing a grand piano. He bumped it off stage. Well, not off the stage completely.
2: With his stomach.
3: He bumped it across the stage with his stomach as he played I've Found My Thrill. Bumping it as he went on the beat.
2: Oh, isn't that fantastic?
3: Well, it was on big wheels, of course. But anyway, it was good fun.
2: Yeah.
3: It did other things as well. And there was an amazing thing. The sax players... at one point, held handkerchiefs out and just floated them around in front of them, in their fingers.
2: Yes.
3: What a strange sort of thing to do. Rhythmically move their handkerchiefs from
0: their
3: breast.
0: Colds or...
3: maybe that was it. I don't know. But it was a good concert.
2: I would have loved to have been there. I don't know why. Sometimes I didn't have enough money to go to all the shows.
3: Yeah, that's
2: 75, I had a young family. I couldn't afford to go out.
0: Andrew's family were loaded.
2: Yeah, well, that's the difference. You see, yeah, this is the thing in living in St Kilda.
0: Yeah.
3: St Kilda.
0: Yeah.
3: I mean, come on. No, at that stage we were living in Brighton.
2: Here we are at Festival Hall in Sunday, the 12th of October 1975. You're in the audience, and I reckon I can hear your voice over the top of Fats Domino.

0: a great song. And I think you're right, Kevin. It was just, I thought I heard something there, not sure.
1: Yeah, my voice is...
2: I reckon I heard him too.
0: Yeah, yeah.
1: It could well have been me. I was in the front row.
2: Yeah, and what a fat's heard him.
1: Royce was trying to get off stage as quickly as he could.
0: Mm. Very shortly. It's mystery voice time. So get your mobile phone ready to text us. We'll get to that very soon.
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2: 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Remember Ricky Lake?
0: Oh, yeah. Or what about Rage?
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0: I know we're looking forward to the time tunnel, as are to the mystery voice in the time tunnel, as are Stan and Paula, who will be sitting up, bolt upright, listening to the show, just waiting for the mystery voice. And they run Cameo Memorial.
1: Indeed, they do, located directly opposite the main gates of Faulkner Cemetery. You can't miss it. They've been setting memories in stone. Well, I mean, we've said this 1,000 times, but we have to say it again. 1874, that's 152 years?
0: Yeah, that's spot on.
1: Is that right?
0: Yeah.
1: Building monuments to individual needs and, of course, always taking into account your wishes, your thoughts, your sentiments.
0: Yep.
1: Cameo Memorials are very proud of that service they've provided and they understand just how important it is.
0: Check out that mantel place when you get out of bed in the morning. If it's looking a little run down, Cameo Memorials can fix it or replace it. They can also look at your plaques, fountains, all those sorts of things. And if there's a statue in your yard that you just think looks a bit old and the birds have, you know, pooped all over it, you can get a new one from Cameo Memorial.
1: That's right. And if you've got a sort of a worn-looking Daniel Andrews statue, they will freshen it up for you. Maybe you have your own private Daniel Andrews statue. Who's to say? I hope you're not sniggering at that thought, are you?
0: No, I don't do politics.
1: Okay, Asian styles, Jewish, Islamic, Orthodox, a large selection of carved statues, all of it. 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They'll take care of it. For affordable prices, that's important, seniors card discounts and caring guidance.
0: Make it Cameo Memorials. 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It is Mystery Voice time. Let's get into that. We want you to be involved. Kevin's going to play a voice now. We're going to try and guess who it is. You guess by texting us your answer. So have your phone ready, and the number you need to text is 0477 693 693. What have we got, Kevin? Do we have a clue?
15: Yes, we got a clue. I think you'll get this straight away, boys. It was fairly easy.
1: Come on, give us your clue.
15: It's a male.
16: And when you told me that you hated all my friends,

0: didn't want to write a song, cause I didn't want anyone thinking I still care, I don't. But you still hit my phone up. Baby, I've been moving on, and I think this should be something I don't want to hold back. Maybe you should know that.
1: That's good, really heavens. Difficult.
2: Now, you said last week this one is a Lulu of a mystery voice.
3: It is.
2: I remember you saying that. This is a person who was obviously active in the year 1975. Well, or was born in the year
1: 1975.
2: Oh, so he was in his early 50s now.
1: Yeah. What makes it even more confusing is that's an Ed Sheeran written song. So it's a very modern song. So it's a very modern recording.
3: Mm.
1: So.
2: And is this person, is that an adopted Deep South accent or Western accent?
1: No,
2: or
1: that's his actual
2: that
1: accent.
2: That is actual sound, so he's American.
1: Mm. Very good. You're going well so far. Do you know who it is now?
2: No idea.
1: It was an Ed Sheeran song written for Justin Bieber, but it's neither of them. Australian?
3: No.
2: No, he's American.
1: Oh, yeah, you just clarified you said that. Sorry, I was deep in thought, wasn't paying attention.
2: And is in his early 50s. And is well-known in Australia?
1: Well, he is. Is it someone like an Adam Sandler?
3: Sort of.
1: Okay. So does movies?
3: Mainly TV at the moment. He's done a lot of film.
2: David Spade? Yeah?
1: No. He's got a much softer voice, I think, David Spade.
2: No, I thought he was adopting
1: Jack
2: something.
1: Black? He's
3: not
1: a
3: Jack
1: bit.
3: Black, no.
2: Would this person have been born south of the border?
1: South of the border?
3: He's interesting. Down Mexico, he's, baby. His heritage is very interesting. I didn't realise the mix he is. I can't go into it now. No. I might spoil it.
1: Is it Lou Diamond Phillips or
3: no,
1: something?
3: No, not my mate Lou. I had lunch with him.
1: Yeah.
3: Just to drop it. Pick up that name off the floor,
2: as if,
3: Andrew.
2: Yeah.
1: But he's done TV the other way.
3: Well, he's done the biggest TV show in the world.
1: Saturday Night Live?
3: No.
1: What's the biggest TV show in the world?
2: Seinfeld or something like that.
3: Something like that, yes.
2: Cheers. Biggest TV show in the world. That's a huge claim.
3: Modern times.
2: Right, it's on TV right now.
3: Yes, streaming.
2: Streaming.
1: So, but the original production...

0: air.
1: Streaming, not screaming.
0: No, streaming. But you don't get it free to air. It's not 9, 7 or 10.
1: No.
0: But there's a thousand shows. And yeah, it's really big.
2: Really big.
1: Who's a big name appearing in a streaming?
0: Come on, this is going to drive me mad.
1: This is like Kevin Costner's too old.
0: Initials, please, initials.
1: This person's younger than me.
2: J.D.
1: John De Silva.
2: No.
1: He was a sales rep who just retired.
2: Yeah.
1: J.D. James, John.
3: Ask me about the TV show
0: he's in. The TV show is an ensemble piece or just...
2: Yes, it's a massive ensemble piece.
0: Ensemble is really huge, and I'm just going to scream when the answer is given, I know, because it will be just so big, and it's probably something I don't happen to watch. It's a comedy series that's streamed, and it's really big.
1: How can we be so out of touch with modern television?
2: Ask me where it's filmed.
1: Where's it filmed?
2: The UK.
0: The Office. Oh, no, it's not coming
2: anymore.
0: It's
2: not The Office.
1: Filmed in the UK, a modern TV show starring an American...
2: Ask me the topic of the show.
1: What's the topic of the show?
2: Sport.
0: Oh.
1: I'm still none the way. Well, I say I don't do sport.
0: What is the answer, please?
1: No. We've got
0: to... We can't. The time's running out.
2: Soccer.
1: And it's the biggest show in the world.
0: I just don't know.
2: You
0: can't help this. We'll have to put us out of our misery.
2: One of the biggest shows in the world.
0: Oh.
2: Yeah.
1: Does he sing?
2: No.
1: No, not known as a singer?
2: He plays the coach.
0: I don't know the show.
1: I don't think I know the show either.
0: Please, you'll have to tell us.
1: So what's the show called?
2: If I tell you the show... Oh, yes, I can tell you the show, because that's not his name, is it?
1: Yeah.
2: Ted Lasso.
0: Oh, I've never seen Ted Lasso.
1: I've never seen it, and I don't know the cast.
0: This has come to a... crashing in.
2: Well, this is where I'm sorry, boys. I'm going to have to bowl you both out.
0: Yeah. Thank you.
2: Thank you very much for participating.
0: Sorry.
2: Thanks for coming.
1: It's not often that we just never get it.
2: Yeah.
1: We are stumped.
2: You're going to have to watch a little bit more television.
0: Yes. What's his name?
2: Jason Sudeikis.
0: Oh. I know of him, yes. I know
2: plays
0: the actor.
2: Ted Lasso, the lead in the show.
0: Yes,
2: which is now in its third series.
1: I've never heard the name. I don't know.
0: Ladies and gentlemen,
2: I apologise for my
0: two. We'll just lick our wounds while we...
1: Hang on, that's J.S.
2: Yes.
1: You said J.D.
2: Did I?
1: Yeah. I never would have got it anyway.
2: It is J.S.
1: Let's have a look. Can we have a look and see who did anyone get it right? Tom Hanks, Ray Stevens, Jim Nabors, Bradley Cooper, Ted Lasso.
0: Jim Parsons.
2: I'll pay Ted Lasso.
1: Yeah. Billy Ray Cyrus,
0: Johnny Depp.
1: Jesse
0: no,
1: Tyler.
0: Not many people got it.
1: Jason Sudeikis. Jason Sudoku. Cameron got it. Well done, Cameron. You were the first person to correctly guess Jason Sudoku.
0: Yeah, we better lick our wounds here.
1: Okay.
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5: Freddie Fender.
4: My Eyes Adored You.
5: Frankie Valley.
4: Very good. Laughter in the Rain.
5: Neil Sedaka.
4: Sedaka is correct. Thank you. Thank God I'm a country boy.
5: John Denver.
4: Jive Talking.
5: The Bee Gees.
4: Oh, gee, good. Summer Love.
3: Olivia Newton-John and John Travolta.
4: Sherbet.
3: Oh, Summer Love. Yeah. Sorry, I was thinking Summer Love.
4: 1975, don't forget. A Newcastle song.
5: Bob Hudson.
4: All my friends are getting married.
3: Skyhooks.
4: And the last one, Denim and Lace.
3: Marty Robbins?
5: Marty Roan.
4: Marty Roan is correct, 100%.
5: Thank you.
4: Stand up and take a bow. Not too good on the mystery voice, but very good on the
5: popular song.
3: Thank you. What are we going out with?
4: This is Paul Jennings, my good friend Paul Jennings. He did a comedy recording about Bob Hawke because Bob was drinking at the trades all.
3: Here's 7 seconds of it.
4: Good night, boys.
6: Everybody up! Oh, what do you mean? It's not closing time yet, mate.
7: It is when Bob Hawke says it is.
3: Oh.
8: 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Got better things to do than mow the lawns? Get a robo lawn maker to take care of it. In stock now at Harvey Norman Electrical.
9: Good evening, I'm Chris McCarthy. 5 men have been arrested in the UK on suspicion of explosives offences near an Air Force base home to US bombers engaged in the Iran conflict. Bomb disposal crews are examining a number of vehicles near RAF Fairford in the country's southwest. Evacuation centres have been set up after homes were evacuated. Local resident Julian has told the BBC he was told to leave in the early hours of the morning.
10: What's been said, there were 3 police cars in the drive, all flashing lights, and we saw a lot more police cars on the way out. So it was certainly worrying and not knowing what it was about. He said he couldn't give any further information.
9: Tehran says it's waiting for a definitive response to its proposal to reopen the Strait of Hormuz. Iranian officials have offered a 7-day timeline to reopen the critical shipping strait, delivered through Qatari mediators at the United Nations. US President Donald Trump has told reporters the terms of the plan are unacceptable. In a post to social media, Iran's foreign minister says only a negotiated solution can end the conflict. One Nation has overtaken the Coalition and Labor in both Queensland and New South Wales while narrowly trailing the government in South Australia and WA, according to latest polling. The minor party holds a 36% chair in Pauline Hanson's home state, according to News Poll. Anthony Albanese remains preferred Prime Minister 56 points to 44 over the One Nation leader. Both major parties believe an AI agent's breach of Medicare shows the need for Australian involvement in developing our own artificial intelligence. The heads of both OpenAI and Anthropic have been called to appear before a Senate inquiry into the technology. The Greens argue the public deserves transparency about the breach. Liberal Senator James Patterson has told News 24 he doubts it's the first incursion of its kind.
11: Whether they were training models in this instance or whether someone has commercially bought an AI agent and has tasked it for seeking information from the Australian government. I guarantee you that if this was a AI company based in the People's Republic of China and it engaged in a breach of Australian government networks, they will not be sending an email to any inbox to let us know.
9: A Queensland police officer is being hailed a hero after chasing down a man accused of stabbing him in the neck in Brisbane. A 35-year-old has been charged with 2 counts of attempted murder over the incident this morning. 2 officers are in hospital in stable conditions. And WA police have made 26 arrests after a brawl in Fremantle as 40,000 fans watched the AFL Grand Final. Checking Finance, $1 Australian dollar buying 70.28 US cents.
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9: The Wallabies have held on to defeat the Springboks 42-38 in Perth. Australia hanging on with just 11 men on the field in the final stages to seal the victory. Captain Harry Wilson has told Nine he couldn't be prouder of the group.
13: First in the world champions in our own backyard here, and we're excited, we're up for it. Gee whiz, that was a crazy last 10 minutes, but that first 70 minutes, the way we played, we implemented our game plan, we did exactly what we wanted, we stepped up in the physical battle, and I'm so proud of the boys.
9: Newcastle has stunned Penrith to seal their first NRL Grand Final appearance since 2001. The Knights playing a man down for the entire second half on their way to a 22-14 win. And South Africa has set a total of 365 for Australia to chase in the second ODI in Johannesburg. The Aussies none for 34 in reply after six overs. You're now up to date. That's the latest news and sport.
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23: Your four-day forecast for the Great South Coast for Monday. A mostly sunny morning with a slight chance of a shower in the late afternoon and evening. Tuesday, cloudy northeasterly winds, 24. Wednesday, cloudy and showers, 21. And Thursday, cloudy high chance of showers, expecting 19. Heading for high on Monday in Warrnambool of 18, Port Ferry 17, Mortlake 18 and Terang expecting a top of 17.
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0: 8 after 11 on a Sunday night on Remember When, just ahead of another busy work week for everyone. Hope you're all tucked into bed nicely, getting ready to doze off.
1: Indeed, you are. I found myself, I hate this phrase, but I'm about to use it, going down the rabbit hole.
0: Yes.
1: Everyone says that. Of YouTube the other day, and I'm watching, I don't know why particularly, a tram going on the Preston route. Is it 11, number 11? I don't know.
0: Yeah.
1: I'm not familiar with that familiar. All it is, this man has just filmed the tram going all the way out to, I think it's Gilbert Road or something like that.
0: So he's just on the tram filming out the window, is he?
1: Oh, no, sometimes he obviously has stepped out of the tram and filmed it taking off, leaving, and then he's got the next tram on the route. And so you get this, in a sense, it's quite well produced in that sense. And he's shot outside what the stops are like. And people getting off. It runs 19 minutes. I sat through it.
0: Really?
1: And found myself, well, I can't explain it either. But I just suddenly was a nerd who couldn't stop watching.
0: Well, you're easily pleased.
1: I apologise for Simon's remark to that man who's listening and to the 1,400 people who've watched that video.
0: To a tram enthusiast, it would be, you know, golden footage. But to a man as busy and as educated as you and with so many things going on in your life, I just thought that you would have other things that you would prefer to watch.
1: Yes, I mean, my mind is a cacophony of new ideas and interesting compounds, but no, just I switched off for 19 minutes, whatever it was, and watched this tram going up Gilbert Road.
0: You know what,
1: High Street.
0: You know what that takes me back to? And you've probably got a topic or something you want to throw in off the back of that, but I'll just... What that takes me back to, and it's, you know, it's a coincidence, the Royal Melbourne Show is on at the moment. As a kid, I went to a thing there in a tent called Cinema 180. And it's they've done it elsewhere and known by other things. But the one I particularly remember and went to see was Cinema 180. And there's you go inside and a projector is screening vision onto a dome and you're standing in the dome. So everything, it takes up your entire field of vision. And so you get lost in the picture. And the picture that they showed was a runaway tram in San Francisco, would it have been?
1: Oh, yeah, probably.
0: Yeah, where they go down the hills and stuff.
1: Yeah.
0: Yeah. And you're on this tram and it's going down the hill and at the very end it suddenly screeches to a halt. And because you're watching the action, at the very end when that happens, everybody in the whole tent falls over forward.
1: I know.
0: It was an amazing
1: experience. I've seen the same thing, and it doesn't matter where. It wasn't actually in a tent, but it was in this, well, it was sort of like a hall. When I was about 15, and it was a roller coaster ride.
0: Yes.
1: It was somewhere in America, and we all, at the end when the roller coaster ran out of track. And it was, wow. And it was the same reaction. It's amazing. It is an immersive experience.
0: Yeah, it is,
1: yeah. And so maybe we should talk about some rides you've been on that have that sort of feel.
0: Yeah.
1: And have you actually ridden the whole Preston tram line track? Tell me about it.
0: Was that your talkback topic, was it?
1: I'm afraid.
0: 133693, have you been on the tram to Preston?
1: Been on the Preston line. It's number 11, I think. I think there's two trams go up and down the line. So tell us about your experiences on the Preston tram line.
0: Wow, well, that almost doubles up with my topic, which was, have you ever walked down a footpath in Fitzroy?
1: We really know how to know that. You see, people like Elliot and Stevenson, they get very envious of these topics.
0: Oh, they do, yeah. They'd pinch them if they could. If they could get away with it, they'd pinch them.
1: They would. But in the meantime...
0: In the meantime, it is time now for the montage. So we will get to your call. So give us a call, 133693, if you've caught the tram to Preston.
1: Yeah, tell us about the quirks.
0: Yes, and I've got a topic I'll throw in later. But we've got montage now, what we do here for those who are new to the game. We're going to play a montage of songs. All of these songs were released, were in the charts collectively in one particular year. We're not asking the year the songs were released because some of them will have been released the year prior. But what year were all of these songs in the charts together? When you think you know, text us your answer, 0477 693 693. And I see on the text line, Craig has already submitted 1953. I'm sorry, Craig, you are wrong. But good on you for getting in early. So when you think, you know, 0477...
1: Craig sort of divines what the year is going to be, does he?
0: Maybe that's how we freshen up the segment. We get everyone to text in before the 11 o'clock news what year they think it's going to be, and then we just go, you're all right, and then play the montage.
1: It might work.
0: All right, so here it comes. Text us your answer. What year do you think all these songs are in the charts? 0477 693 693.

0: Oh, sorry, just caught out watching this tram video. It is actually quite fascinating, isn't it?
1: Currently, we're going down St George's Road here, yes. I believe. And it's really quite interesting. Well, we've got to stop.
0: If you want to watch this tomorrow...
1: Not now, please.
0: No, the clip that Andrew watched, we've found it. It's called Driver's View, Tram 11, Merry Creek to West Preston.
1: And I tell you, it is required viewing, and this is what excitement is all about.
0: It's actually hypnotic, isn't it?
1: It is, yeah.
0: Wow. Hey, that tell is us quite what bizarre.
1: If any tram drivers are listening, please, or ex-tram drivers, please tell us about life...
0: Yeah, what a great job.
1: On the tracks?
0: Sitting behind that, I was going to say wheel, sitting behind that lever, you know, that's actually a pretty cool job,
1: just
0: isn't it?
1: Just one thing.
0: And they'd get paid so much more than
1: yes,
0: us.
1: Oh, yes, I know, with all the penalties. But there's just one thing.
0: Yeah?
1: That on the modern trams, the bell is just a sound effect. It's not actually a bell.
0: Oh, no, let's bring back the bell. Let's start a Facebook page.
1: I mean, it's a good sound, but it's actually... I was disillusioned one day and a tram driver told me, no, it's just a bell. We press a button for it.
0: Oh, look, there's a person with the blue bags about to get on.
1: Oh, there's a stoplight. Look out. Oh, yes,
0: yeah,
1: be
0: red
1: careful.
0: Lights there.
1: Heavy traffic. All right, this is exciting. We'll drag ourselves
0: stay
1: away
0: there,
1: from
0: lady
1: it.
0: With a pram. Don't enter that intersection.
1: That's right. Give way to trams there.
0: All right. Now, Andrew, all those songs, what year are you thinking?
1: Late 90s, that's all I could go. I couldn't go any closer.
0: Okay, yeah. Well, that's fair enough because it's neither yours nor my era.
1: Not particularly.
0: 1997.
1: Ah, well, correct. I was sort of right.
0: Yeah, right on the money.
1: Yeah.
0: Well done, Susie of Carrum Beach. You were first to correctly guess tonight.
1: Thank you, Ashley, from East Doncaster.
0: Michael in Vermont.
1: Yes, pennies in a stream. That was a good song, Moonlight in Vermont. Mel C said 1997.
0: So did Andrew.
1: And Helen from Bairnsdale, good on you.
0: Janelle in Bendigo, well done to you too.
1: Andrew of Essendon.
0: And Anna from Mill Park.
1: And Catherine of Narre Warren, good on you too. Well done, it was 1997.
0: Beautiful. All right, now we want your calls. We've got Brett, Karen and Craig all there. We'll get to you all very shortly. But I'll quickly throw in a topic, then we'll break and then we'll get the calls on air. I started making a list. I actually did this a couple of weeks ago, but we just haven't had time to do it. I started making a list of just things I randomly remember from years gone by in my life. Like, who remembers the Fisher-Price phone with eyes that you pulled along with a string? Do you remember that?
1: Oh,
0: it was nice. It was a white, old-style, you know, like a desktop telephone.
1: Yes.
0: With a little handle on it, but it had eyes, and you'd pull it along with a string.
1: A Charles toy, obviously.
0: No, Stephen Beers has one in his office.
1: But that's what we love about him. It's just the kid in him is still always there. Oh, I didn't know there was a... Oh, they crossed over Bird Avenue there. I'm sorry, I'm back to the tram video.
0: It is so distracting. What about, did you ever own a Nokia 3310?
1: Oh, yes. I never did.
0: No?
1: No, did you?
0: Yes, I did at some point. I had the 3310. I think that was the small one. I'm not sure. But 3310 was a popular one. Did you ever, when I was at school, I had the solar-powered calculator.
1: Oh.
0: Yeah.
1: That was fancy. See, this is all after I leave school.
0: Yeah.
1: So no, these are good memories.
0: If you put your hand over the little solar panel on it, the screen would just go dark.
1: That's right. Yeah. It did so. Yeah. That's right. All that. And do you remember, if I can go back a little further, when a house and land package was about $9,000, I remember friends of my parents bought one of a house and land package in Bulleen. I think it was about, in the old terms, about 7,500 square feet, the block.
0: Yeah.
1: So a good size block. Oh. $9,000 the lot.
0: Oh, isn't that
1: completed
0: marvelous.
1: House to lock up stage.
0: Have they paid it off yet?
1: They have, yeah. They've sold it, in fact, yeah.
0: Anyway. Footy cards, the Scanlan's footy cards.
1: Oh, yes, they were. Everyone collected them.
0: Ring in, what's something you randomly remember from your childhood? 133693. We'll get straight to your calls after these.
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7: 11. Thank you for listening to 2AY. All really do appreciate it.
8: Yes, and these Sunday nights.
7: Tiku and Danilakrin.
8: Great to have you here too.
7: Also Colac, 3CS. 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
7: And not to forget 3YB FM in lovely Warrnambool. Brett's in Albury. Hello, Brett.
9: Oh.
10: Brett, you sound like this thing when we're listening to this. It's a bit hard to understand.
8: Are you able to move your phone around a bit?
9: Yeah, bear with me.
8: That's better.
7: That's wonderful.
9: Good evening, boys. How are we?
8: Yeah, good, thanks.
9: All right. Hey, McLaren.
7: Yeah.
9: Any more tram nerding? I think you need to go and meet Malcolm.
7: Oh, yes, that's right. That crazy little half tram.
8: Yeah.
9: And if you don't get that reference, you're not a true tram nerd.
8: Yeah.
7: No,
8: it's true. Great. The movie Malcolm from 1970...
7: Something.
8: Yeah. Oh, I'm going to say about 73.
7: As early as that?
8: No. Was it? No? I'm not sure.
7: A cute little Australian film, wasn't it? 70,
9: yeah. I think it was later in the 70s.
8: Late 70s.
9: 78, somewhere around there.
8: Yeah.
7: Brett, have you been around long enough to know if Albury had trams?
9: I don't believe it did.
7: No, I don't think so. No.
9: I've been here 18 years. I don't believe it did, no.
7: No. Bendigo and Ballarat, of course, had trams. So I think they've still got a tourist tram, but they used to have a regular service once.
9: Bendigo, yes. Ballarat, absolutely not.
8: Yeah.
7: No, Ballarat had trams. Oh, yeah, it did.
9: No, it doesn't have any more.
7: Oh, no, no more. No, no, no. Not at all.
8: No, go on,
9: yeah, Bendigo still has got the tourist tram.
7: Which is good. No, thank you, Brett.
8: What took you to Albury, Brett?
9: Change of scene.
8: Yeah.
9: So, to be honest, got sick of living in Melbourne and moved to Albury because, you know, throughout the years of travelling, I'd sort of stopped off in Albury a few times and went, I like it. Yeah, and then when a relationship broke down, I'm like, yep, getting out of Melbourne, moved to Albury, and, yeah, been here nearly actually just gone 18 years.
8: Oh, good on you.
7: Yeah, it's a good town. Nothing wrong with Albury at all.
8: That's nice. You've got a favourite hangout, a favourite haunt in Albury?
9: Home.
8: Oh, okay. Well,
7: it's fair.
8: Yeah. I was looking for something that other people listening through 2AY might associate with. But...
9: Oh, look, the local clubs like the SSNA or the commercial club are always good, you know. But, yeah, I'm a bit of a homebody. But, yeah, the SSNA club's good.
7: Brett, do you listen to 2AY of a morning, of a daytime?
9: Yeah, so...
7: Who's on?
9: We only get 3 hours a day of our... Oh, sorry, 6 hours a day of 2AY. Everything else is 3AW.
8: Oh, okay. Is that right? Yeah.
7: Yeah,
9: so we have our brekkie program. We don't take 3AW's brekkie program. We've got our brekkie program.
7: Mm-hmm.
9: And then from midday till 3, we've got our local station. And then pretty much from 3pm onwards is, 3AW.
7: Yes, that is the way. I think that's the way with Warrnambool Radio Station 2 and I think 3SH, I think, as well, in Swan Hill. I'm not sure.
8: And it's Matt in the morning for breakfast?
9: It is, mate.
8: Awesome. Sorry to keep quizzing you about Albury, but it's just nice to to get a call from Albury Wodonga. So, when you moved there, did you line a job up beforehand, or did you just move there and knock on a door and say, "Hey, I'm looking for work"?
9: Well, I came here with a job in lined up, but funnily enough, it never worked out because I went from Victoria. I used to do traffic control in Melbourne.
8: Okay.
9: So I've got a slight visual impairment, but in Victoria, didn't need your driver's license. In New South Wales, you needed your driver's license to get your traffic ticket.
8: Right.
9: Which was bizarre. So, came to Albury with the job in mind and, came up, signed, looked at the unit, signed a lease, went for the traffic control course the next day. And blah, blah, blah, blah. Yep, driver's license. No, mate, don't have one. Oh, well, you can't keep going in the course. I'm like, hang on, mate. I've been working in Melbourne for the last 3 years. No, mate, you're in New South Wales. You need a driver's license. Good stuff. Really? Nah, this is crap. Blah, blah, blah. Anyway, just lived in Albury ever since, and, mate, love it. Not only could I not afford to move back to Melbourne now, I just wouldn't. I love Albury too much, being up in regional. Like, I think Albury Wodonga's got 100,000 plus. There's everything you need here.
8: Yeah.
9: Okay, so it doesn't have things like Costco and blah, blah, blah, but it's got everything else you need.
7: Yes, and it's missing gangs and graffiti and gridlock. So you got those things missing from Albury.
9: I would not move back to Melbourne for that reason as well. Melbourne has just become dangerous, to say the least. But, again, couldn't afford to move back to Melbourne either. The rental costs are just ridiculous down there.
8: Yeah.
9: So happy up here. Love it up here.
8: Well, what do you complain about when you're having a bad day?
9: The winter.
8: Yeah, fair enough. Well, that's a pretty good life if that's all you got to complain about. Good on you, Brett. Thanks for the call. Appreciate it.
9: Not a problem, guys. You have a good night.
8: Good stuff.
7: All the best.
8: Good on you, mate. Cheers.
7: Just before we go to a break, this is a text from Rob. Simon and Andrew, remember the Gus Mercurio ad, Homestead 51,000 Big Rancher, 70 grand. Oh, this must have been a house and land package. Yeah, 51,000, was it? 70,000, you give two prices. Anyway, nowadays that's how much the stamp duty would be on a property.
8: That is true.
7: Isn't it true?
8: It is very true.
7: Stamp duty was introduced when you had to be a multimillionaire to pay 200, I think it kicks in at 200,000, something like that.
8: Oh, does it?
7: 150,000, whatever it may be. And to buy a $150,000 home, well, you were a very wealthy person. But of course, now everyone lives in something worth way more than 150,000.
8: My daughter, who bought a one bedroom flat, had to pay a ton of stamp duty.
7: Oh, ridiculous. Don't let's start me on, please. Mm. We better take a break. I'm boiling. 29 to 12.
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8: It really is good living. 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Mum and Dad were there till Dad passed, and it's just a great community. They're just marvellous. I'm now old enough. I'm 55. I could move into a retirement village.
7: And that's a little early, do you think?
8: Well, I think you've got to be 55 for most of them, so I think I'm the right age.
7: Well, and what sort of... take up whittling and sit on the front porch?
8: Yeah.
7: And call yourself Pappy? Yeah. Oh, okay. Anyway, you can
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7: choose...
8: I've got grandkids, so...
7: Yes, I know. Dear, I did. Wishing himself into the grave. You can choose from brand new 2- and 3-bedroom villas, all set in a welcoming village with access to additional services should your needs change.
8: And the best news, the opportunity to... Well, I can't talk. 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And the best news, the opportunity to secure one of these beautiful villas is coming soon with move-ins from early 2027.
7: It's only a few months away. You can find out more at the information session, Frankston RSL. That's on Wednesday, October the 7th. 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Very informative. 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
8: Yeah, I took my... my parents-in-law, the artist formerly known as my wife, her parents were interested in moving, so I took them to see Mum's retirement village and they loved it, so they're shopping around now. I'll have to let them know about Peninsula View.
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8: Karen's in Altona Meadows. Hello, Karen.
18: Hi, Andrew and Simon. Just with your topics, I've been on the Preston tram up there through High Street and... a few times at the Preston Market.
8: Yes.
18: It's always packed to the brim. I can't move, and the times that I've been on it anyway. And it's quite a long ride. But you know what I do? I get on YouTube and I type in Qantas in-flight videos, and I'm sitting next to the window and I'm looking out.
8: Really?
18: Sunrise, and, you know, it's a beautiful video. Very fitting. And then when it comes in over Sydney, it's sort of France on an angle. Goes over the Harbour Bridge and you can see everything, you know, the beach, the Opera House and the bridge. It's a great experience. You can do it virtually anywhere, you know.
8: Isn't that funny?
18: The memories of the random memories were, oh gosh, I've got so many. But if, like, I remember when my kids happily playing outside, you know, when they were little, and bringing the eggs in, the girls would bring the eggs in. I went outside once and I was throwing the eggs at the chickens.
8: Oh, really?
18: I remember the boys. I don't know, they didn't do that very often, they're good kids, but
8: yes.
18: I remember the boys coming down the driveway in the go-karts when they were about 7 and 8, you know.
8: Yes, go-karts. Go-karts is a good memory.
18: Yo-yos.
8: Yeah.
18: You remember the
8: yo-yos? Yo-yos, of course. The Coca-Cola ones were ones you wanted.
7: They sort of come back into favour about every 10 years.
8: Yes.
18: Yeah, I remember trying to walk the dog and knock the baby and all the other things they used to do.
8: But you're not allowed to have them at schools anymore. Because they're quite the deadly weapon. When you try and do it around the world, you'd take someone's head off. So, yeah, they're not allowed to have them at schools anymore, which is probably a wise move. I think it's a bit namby-pamby.
7: But there's, I suppose they've got to be so careful these days.
8: Yes.
7: It's a litigious society. Thank you, Karen.
8: We're watching this scenic. Now we've gone from trams to watching
7: planes landing
8: at Sydney, yes. I haven't seen the Opera House yet, but it'll be coming out.
7: It's always there. Craig's in South Geelong. Hello, Craig. Thanks for waiting on.
8: There's the bridge.
19: No problem. Gee, you're sounding clear of the bell coming from Sydney. That's good.
8: Yes, on a plane of all things.
19: Yes. Just a couple of things. First, I want to defend myself. I sent through that text about 1953 for the montage.
8: Oh, yes.
19: Because I love the montage segment.
8: Yes, you got in early.
19: I was waiting for it. It was the news came on at 11. I knew it was coming straight after the news. I had to go inside. I had to go and get something, do something inside. And while I fixed that, came back inside and there was music playing. And I thought, oh, no, montage has started. So I was listening to the music and thinking, oh, that's about 1953. Next thing, it was the music after the news. And I thought, oh, no.
8: It was our opening theme for the hour, Guy Lombardo, Seems Like Old Times. I wonder what year that was released.
19: Yeah.
7: Could have been 1953. Yeah. You could have been accurate.
8: I'm
7: going to
8: look
7: Craig.
8: It up, actually.
7: Yeah.
8: Oh, that is gold. I love that.
7: So, hence the mistake. Thank you, Craig. Appreciate that. Now, this is a text from Michael. I recall having the original Nerf football in the early 80s, as advertised by Lou Richards, as the safe indoor footy to practice kicking and handballs. But you still could damage things by knocking them over.
8: Yes.
7: Like a vase. I don't remember the Nerf football.
8: Nerf is very sort of soft foam.
7: Oh, is that it?
8: Yeah. They have Nerf guns now with those little foamy bullets that come out. Oh. And so you can get the ones with suction cups on the end and shoot them at your TV and stuff. Yeah, Nerf products are great, yeah. And there will be people who say, oh, I'm not giving my children guns. But it's just good fun. Kids love to throw things and shoot things. It doesn't mean you're going to grow up and assassinate people.
7: No, not at all. But I'm completely ignorant of Nerf. Thank you for the information, Michael. Thank you, Simon, too, for it. 22-12.
8: I'm just quickly looking up before we break and get to Mervyn. December 1945, Guy Lombardo released...
7: you were wrong,
8: Seems Like
7: Craig.
8: Old Times. Yeah. But he did do a couple of versions. So that must have been the earlier one. The one we play is a later version, so it could be right on point.
7: I can't stand it when artists re-record their material, as they often do when they change record labels.
8: Oh, you know the worst one for me? Making Your Mind Up, Bucks Fizz. The original is a banger. The second one is lousy.
7: It's shocking.
8: Oh, it sounds like a Timu version. It's just awful. Yeah.
7: There was an interview I did years ago with Johnny Tillotson, who had big hits with Send Me the Pill You Dream On and Poetry in Motion and songs like that in the early 60s. And he proudly told me during the interview, I've just come back from Japan and I've re-recorded all my songs. Oh. And I'll play you one now. Well, we had set it up and he had a CD. CDs were just out at the time. And I had to sit there listening to it thinking, oh no, this is shocking compared to the originals. Anyway, it's one of those things in showbiz. 18-12, we're going to take a break. We're going to come back with the marvellous Mervyn.
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34: Live and learn is my motto, and I want to project that in this segment, because as we go through life, we learn. 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That's what I'll try to do with this quick quiz. Are we ready to go, Mervyn?
33: Yes, Mr. Steve.
0: Yes, I'm ready to go.
34: You're right to go,
0: Ian? Yes, sir, I'm perfectly ready.
1: Yes.
34: Okay, here we go. First traffic lights in Australia were installed in which city in 1928?
0: Geelong.
1: Penrith, New South Wales.
34: Lose 10, any ideas?
0: Sydney.
34: No, lose 10, all of you. Melbourne, in fact, it was. Which American state flag is the only one that is neither square nor rectangular in shape?
0: Ah, Louisiana.
34: No.
0: The Honoluluan.
34: Lululuan, no.
1: Oklahoma.
34: No, Ohio is what I was looking for.
0: Mervyn should have known that.
34: Aye?
0: Mervyn should have known that.
34: Yes, yeah. You should have known that, Mervyn, because he stayed with a man in Ohio, didn't you? Ohio Joe.
2: Yes, he was a farmer in the Milwaukee
34: Ridge. All right.
1: He's now doing 7 years.
34: With a length of more than 200 kilometres, what is Norway's largest fjord?
2: That's the Sogne.
34: Sogne Fjord is right.
0: Of course.
34: What was the last painting Vincent van Gogh created before his suicide in 1890?
1: A self-portrait.
34: Lose 10.
0: I didn't hear that.
34: Very clever. 10 points for good attempt at humour in a lacklustre comedic sense.
0: I was going to say I don't know, but I don't think he heard much of the reviews.
34: Very good, good attempt too.
1: You know, his slogan was an eye for an eye.
2: Wheatfield with crows.
34: Wheatfield with crows is correct. Thank you. What is the world?
1: Can I do a crow call, please,
34: no.
1: Mr. Deese?
34: What is the world's largest monkey?
0: King Kong.
34: Yes, very topical and humorous, but no.
1: The rhesus monkey.
34: No, thank you.
0: The ape.
34: No.
2: The mandrill.
34: Oh, yes. That's
1: They're rude, aren't
0: the
1: they?
0: That's the one with the red bottom.
34: Well, so would you be the same if you're sitting on a twig for 10 hours a day?
0: Mr. Deese, does he lose 10 points for saying bottom?
34: Yes.
0: Yes,
34: you know, thank you, my little... he's a prefect, this one.
1: I took Jane Gash to the zoo. The mandrills kept turning their back on her.
34: Which of the following is Australian? Lister Ormsby credited with inventing. Which of the following is Australian Lister Ormsby credited with inventing? Stump jump ploughing.
0: No.
34: Surf life-saving reel. The flight recorder black box.
0: No.
34: Or utility vehicle.
1: The ute.
34: Lose 10. Ian,
0: the stump jump.
34: Lose 10.
0: The black box.
34: Lose 10.
2: The surf life-saving reel.
34: Yes, you'll always remember Lister Ormsby. The name of which chemical element is derived from the German word for an evil, mischievous goblin? The name of which German or chemical element is derived from the German word for an evil, mischievous goblin?
1: Troll.
34: Lose 10. Any ideas?
0: Elf.
34: No.
2: Cobalt.
34: Cobalt is correct. I don't think it's a very
0: dumb question.
1: They talk about cobalt blue, don't they?
0: They do.
34: Very funny question.
0: Yes.
1: I'm not a very funny quiz master.
34: There's not much humour around here tonight. Who won the inaugural Cannes Film Festival Best Actor Award in 1946?
1: Back in 1946,
0: James Cagney.
34: It was 10.
1: No, that in 1946, that could have been John Wayne.
34: No.
0: Can't sing, can't act.
34: No, who was it? I can't.
0: Well, at least he's trying.
34: At least you are trying.
0: Very trying.
34: For that?
1: Or I'm just
34: You're like
1: a
34: an
1: girl.
34: Overgrown idiot, but you really are trying.
1: I'm just a girl who can't say no.
34: No.
0: Lose 10?
34: Lose 20 of them.
2: Ray Milland.
34: Ray Milland.
1: Off for Lost Weekend.
34: Yes. Oh, you know it now. Containing the same deadly toxin as the poison arrow frog is what bird of Papua New Guinea? The oriental cuckoo, perhaps, or the red-throated miser musa? or the hooded petoya?
0: The bird of paradise.
34: Lose 10.
0: The emu.
34: No. The hooded petoya? Or the brown sickle?
0: The emu doodle bird.
34: No.
1: The locals.
34: Why do they call it that? No.
1: The locals make their feathers out of that bird.
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4: Australia after the news right across the country as this was.
5: It's exciting just after midnight. We've had sensational calls. Hello, Andrew.
6: Hello to you, Mr. Tony.
5: To you both. It's a it's an exciting time to be alive. Do you ever get that? Do you ever sit down when you're eating your cornflakes, Andrew, and go, it's so exciting to be alive?
6: Yes, I do. Well, not every day, but many days.
5: Not every day.
6: No.
5: So there's days that really... Right,
7: there's days... You told me off air you cry into your cornflakes.
6: Yes, all right. I'm trying to present it. For the listeners to 3RW,
5: yes.
6: They know the pits of despair that I live in from Excuse me, I'll be...
5: You're okay?
7: Back up, Andrew.
6: You don't care. What are you pretending for?
5: And I've told you
6: Why
5: once...
6: Why do you have to unearth this, McManus?
5: And I've told you once, don't put a preposition on the end of that sentence. On the end of the sentence, just... You didn't need to put the letter four, the word four on the end of that.
6: Sorry. It's just... Anyway, what
5: you
6: do you want to say?
5: Why are you pretending, full stop?
6: Yes, I'm sorry.
5: Or you could say, for why are you pretending?
6: Oh, I'm going
5: to... look at Andrew's face.
6: This is just...
5: He's aghast.
6: It's a nightmare.
5: Because he was an English... 3DB day.
7: He was an English teacher.
5: I know. So, what would, was it Gerald Lyons? Who was the great master of grammar and English in radio?
6: Might have been Gerald DB. Lyons. Well, a bit before my time. How old am I? You know, I wasn't there with, you know.
5: Well, I remember.
7: I always thought it was John Vertigan. Wasn't he the one we called the headmaster
5: John
7: or something?
5: John Vertigan would have been in that space too, I would have thought, where there was an emphasis on getting the words correct.
6: And Jeff McComas was very good.
5: McComas was another one. Right.
6: Very elegant gentleman he was. I had the pleasure of meeting him.
5: And do you remember his son who did a lot of media work and speeches and addresses too, McComas' son?
7: Campbell McComas.
5: Campbell.
7: Yeah.
5: Have you spoken to him recently? No.
7: No, he passed away about 25 years ago now.
5: I didn't. Oh,
6: yeah. Sorry. He not lived to a great age.
7: He passed away quite young.
5: He would have been.
7: An immense talent. We did have him on the show a few times, yeah.
5: Really funny. Oh, I didn't know that. I'm sorry.
7: He had a thing where he would go in, he would be hired to go into
5: That's
7: a room
5: him.
7: Full of people
5: and pretend.
7: Who were all professionals, like they might be pilots. And he would go into the room and pretend to be a pilot. I can't remember the purpose of it.
6: And he used to pull it off. It was a comedy routine in the end.
7: Yeah, but he would pull it off. It was
5: and
7: amazing.
5: And he would research and research and research and name names and do all that sort of thing and give an address. And those in the room who were in the industry would go, you know, WEF, who's this bloke?
7: Yeah.
5: And then he would then peel off his equipment and declare who he was.
7: Yeah.
5: And he would just did really well.
7: It takes a genius to do that.
5: What have we got in the program? Ask me that, Andrew.
7: That's a very good question.
6: What have you got in the program, Tony?
7: mind your business.
5: Yes. You find out, nosy. Problems most common. When you think about problems that you and I all have in life every day, some large, some small, what's the one problem that is in there for all of us? So we'll look at that.
6: We're back to my pit of despair, are we?
5: Oh, sorry.
6: Oh, thank you.
5: I'll come over here and I'll wipe your fevered brow. I'll see you after midnight for Australia
6: God's
5: overnight.
6: For sake.

0: Well, what a fabulous show we've had this evening, Andy.
1: Good heavens, your mouth action there.
0: I can't speak for you, but I've quite enjoyed myself.
1: That's wonderful to hear. You know, before we go and as we hit midnight, Mother, remind him of how you were on your wedding night with the Ultratone Hair Restorer, now 9 3/4 a bottle.
0: Oh, sounds divine. I'm off to brush my teeth. They're feeling a little furry, so I think a bit of Colgate Fluoroguard will do the trick. It does get in, says Mrs. Marsh. Thank you, Ryan. Thank you, Melvin.
2: Remember the sunshine.

0: 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Cleaning windows a less than desirable chore? 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
1: Hello, I'm Chris McCarthy. The opposition believes Australia's best defence against the threat of artificial intelligence is to develop its own capability. The heads of two AI companies have been called to appear before a Senate inquiry days after an OpenAI agent breached a number of government systems, including Medicare. Authorities are working to determine whether the incursions breached law. Deputy Liberal leader Jane Hume has told the ABC our systems must be protected.
2: The best way to do that is to use the most sophisticated AI to fight sophisticated AI. We can only do that if we are a trusted partner of the US and of those big companies in the US, whether it be Anthropic, whether it be OpenAI or others. And in order to do that, we want to make sure that we build those relationships, not threaten them.
1: Anthony Albanese remains preferred Prime Minister in the latest polling despite a surge from One Nation in New South Wales and Queensland. The minor party has overtaken both Labor and the Coalition in both states while trailing narrowly in South Australia and WA in the latest news poll. Pauline Hanson trails 44 to 56 as preferred PM. Five men have been arrested at an Air Force base in the UK on suspicion of offences under Britain's Explosives Act. RAF Fairford in southwest England has been used by US forces to carry out bombing missions on Iranian missile sites responsible for attacking ships in the Strait of Hormuz. Nearby residents were evacuated as a major incident was declared. Iran's foreign minister says a negotiated solution is the only way to end the conflict with the US. It comes after US President Donald Trump publicly rejected a proposal by Tehran to open the Strait of Hormuz. Mr. Trump told reporters the seven-day peace plan requiring the end of a US naval blockade was not acceptable. A Queensland police officer is being hailed a hero after chasing down a man accused of attacking him and another officer. A 35-year-old has been charged with two counts of attempted murder over the alleged stabbings near Brisbane. Acting Chief Superintendent Heath McQueen says both officers were hospitalised as a result.
3: The incident, particularly this morning, highlights the type of commitment and courage that our officers demonstrate.
1: A national campaign has been launched to educate the public on H5 bird flu, including what to do when encountering a sick or dead bird. It comes as 652 cases of the strain are recorded across the country, with South Australia and Victoria bearing the brunt of the disease. South Australian authorities are calling for an experimental vaccine to be approved to protect sea lions. And One Nation is accusing the federal government of pork barrelling, with in-house data arguing 94% of multicultural grants are given to Labor seats. In finance, one Australian dollar buying about 70.3 US cents.
0: Warrnambool Travel, fresher fruit juices, Miss Kit QX3 Sports, proud partners of the HFNL in 2026.
1: The Newcastle Knights have gone from NRL wooden spooners to their first grand final in 25 years. The Novocastrians defeating Penrith 22-14 at Accor Stadium. Three Australian women have played out finals tennis matches in Asia. Craig Gabriel reports from Beijing.
4: For the first time since 2017, there's been a tour-level final between two Australian women. In Seoul, Kim Birrell, playing her third career final, has defeated Maya Joint for her first career title, 6-4, 6-2, and that'll move her to a career high just outside the top 40. And in Singapore, Talia Gibson unfortunately lost that final to Canadian Leila Fernandez 7-5, 6-love. It was the first time since 1977 that three Australian women have been in finals on the same weekend. Craig Gabriel, Beijing.
1: That's the latest news and sport.
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15: Your four-day forecast for the Great South Coast for Monday. A mostly sunny morning with a slight chance of a shower in the late afternoon and evening. Tuesday, cloudy northeasterly winds, 24. Wednesday, cloudy and showers, 21. And Thursday, cloudy high chance of showers, expecting 19. Heading for high on Monday in Warrnambool of 18, Port Ferry 17, Mortlake 18 and Terang expecting a top of 17.
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15: Currently 5 degrees.
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0: 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Hey.
18: Excuse me. Hey, Blake, don't we love to read the text from the previous program?
19: Good morning, everyone.

0: And I think Willie Nelson too.
1: And Willie Nelson, that was a very different band, though. That was a different band. Willie Nelson, and who was the other one that you mentioned?
0: Hang on, Tony, let's start again. Johnny Cash.
1: Johnny Cash, Willie Nelson. Waylon Jennings.
0: Christopherson.
1: Oh, yeah. And they had they had lots of hits, and they were, well, they did lots of songs together too.
0: Yeah, what were they called, Tony? What were they were called?
1: Oh, were they just called the Outlaws?
0: No. They were called something else, Tony. Somebody out there might know.
1: Yeah, well, keep listening. Or are you talking about the Highwaymen, maybe?
0: Oh, the Highwaymen.
1: We got there at long last. Strike me lucky. So the Highwaymen, but they did lots of work together, but for a period of time, you're right, that group were known as the Highwaymen.
0: Tony, can you do me a favour, Tony?
1: I can.
0: Can you talk to me for a couple of minutes? I need somebody to talk to you. If you could talk to me for a couple of minutes, Tony.
1: Can, Leo, I can. How was your weekend, Leo?
0: Not bad, Tony. I really enjoyed that game of footy. I felt sorry for Fremantle.
1: It was really good, wasn't it?
0: One of the best games I've seen for a long, long time, Tony,
1: yeah,
0: I reckon.
1: Yeah, it was. It was one of the best games. Leo, are you travelling okay?
0: Yeah, not too bad, Tony. I've been ringing up Lifeline a few times.
1: Just feeling a little flat, a little...
0: Yeah, just feel a bit flat. Need someone to talk to, Tony. Lifeline, Tony, they're very good. They're very good to me.
1: It's a great organisation, Leo, isn't it?
0: Yeah. All right, Tony, listen. I've said enough to you, Tony. Thank you for talking to me.
1: No, mate, you and Leo, here's, and I want you to know that you can ring this program anytime, Leo, when I'm here.
0: Oh, thank you, Tony. You're a gentleman. Thank you. Ta-da.
1: All right, mate, you look after yourself. Thank you. Leo's been a long-time contributor to this little program we do. He's based in South Australia. Come and join us the other side, 133693. 133873 is the other option. And the text line we love, 0477 693 693.
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3: Interesting piece of news coming through that will be talked about later today, no doubt. Pauline Hanson, our preferred Prime Minister for Queensland voters. Hanson, preferred Prime Minister for Queensland voters.
2: 3YBFM National News. Got better things to do than mow the lawns? 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
4: Hello, I'm Chris McCarthy. Authorities are stepping up Australia's response to the escalating H5 bird flu outbreak, with more than 650 detections now recorded across the country. A six-week advertising blitz is underway to better educate the public about the signs of bird flu and how to protect their pets. Federal Agriculture Minister Julie Collins says it's about staying as prepared as we possibly can.
5: The fact that we've been able to detect the bird flu from its very first moment it arrived and as it makes its way across the country shows what a strong system Australia has in terms of our biosecurity. And again, I do want to thank the Australian public for their role in that. They have been tremendous.
4: A Senate committee has called on the heads of OpenAI and Anthropic to front a public inquiry. The Greens-led committee claims the public deserves transparency about recent data intrusions into Medicare and US government agencies. The opposition has cautioned against a strained relationship with the companies, arguing Australia needs to work alongside them. Tehran says it's waiting for a definitive response to its proposal to reopen the Strait of Hormuz. In a post on social media, Iran's foreign minister says only a negotiated solution can end the conflict. It comes after the US president told reporters he would not support the current proposal. Donald Trump says Iran only wants to negotiate because it's vulnerable.
6: And what they want to do is immediately open the Hormuz Strait. You know why? Because they're dying. You know why they're dying? Because they have no money coming in.
4: Counter-terror officers are leading an investigation after a major incident was declared at a UK Air Force base, which has been hosting US bombers engaged in the Iran conflict. 5 men have been arrested near RAF Fairford under suspicion of explosives offences. Gloucestershire police evacuating a number of nearby homes as a precaution. A Queensland police officer is being hailed a hero after chasing down a man accused of stabbing him in the neck in Brisbane. A 35-year-old has been charged with 2 counts of attempted murder over the incident. 2 officers are in hospital in stable conditions. Tourism operators say regional areas will suffer without migrant workers. The federal government will rein in the numbers of backpackers on working holiday visas by implementing a ballot system for second and third year permits. Queensland Tourism Industry Council's Natasha Wheeler says it will devastate operators.
7: In 6 months' time, we actually won't be able to open if we lose the working holiday market. So, you know, there's a particular business up there, 60% of their workforce is international backpackers. That regional workforce coming in, we don't have people here to fill the jobs and with the skills that want to do those jobs.
4: Also making news, the governor of Bangkok has declared the city a disaster zone after widespread flooding. The capital has been inundated after 300 millimetres of rain fell over a 48-hour period.
2: SL Distributors, Pit Stop Menswear, Cassine and Stockdale and Lego Port Ferry, proud partners of the HFNL in 2026.
4: Newcastle has won an epic preliminary NRL final, Andrew Lucas reports.
8: The Knights have stunned the Panthers 22-14 to reach their first grand final since 2001 in special scenes at a core stadium in front of a 57,000 strong crowd. They battled with 12 men for 45 minutes after Phoenix Crossland was sent off for a hip drop tackle on Nathan Cleary. The Panthers superstar, who started from the bench, was taken to hospital with a compound fracture in his left leg. Sandon Smith was the hero with a double to set up a decider with the Roosters next week. Andrew Lucas at a core stadium.
4: The Wallabies have extended their unbeaten record under coach Les Kiss with an emphatic victory over the Springboks in Perth. Australia holding on to win 42-38 with just 11 men on the field in the final stages. And Fremantle's AFLW side has surged into the top 8 after defeating Adelaide.
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15: Your four-day forecast for the Great South Coast for Monday. A mostly sunny morning with a slight chance of a shower in the late afternoon and evening. Tuesday, cloudy northeasterly winds, 24. Wednesday, cloudy and showers, 21. And Thursday, cloudy high chance of showers, expecting 19. Heading for high on Monday in Warrnambool of 18, Port Ferry 17, Mortlake 18 and Terang expecting a top of 17.
16: Good morning. Good morning, Australia. You're in Cox Country. 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
15: Right now, 6 degrees.
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3: 36 years ago to this day. 36 years ago to this day, yes. So back in 1990, where Chalkies, the Australian Stock Exchange, marked up their final deals on this day, 1990. The traditional system was superseded by computers. Computers took over the whole lot. But there was a time, it was mesmerising to watch. There would be people across Australia who would often go in and just watch those boards done by the chalkies, by hand. Just incredible. Marie, in Bentley, morning.
17: Good morning, Tony. By the way, back in my day, I'm not allowed to say that. My daughter gets very angry with me. She says, "This is your day."
3: Yes.
17: Okay.
3: I know. So then they do that, don't they?
17: Well, then I say, well, when I was young, and I've got three things that have just come to mind very quickly.
3: Please.
17: Number one is people could visit and just land on your door without being unannounced, and that was lovely.
3: Yeah.
17: Number two, Friday night was fish and chips night and it was wrapped in newspaper.
3: It was. And didn't we look forward to it? Friday night, fish and chip night.
17: And number three, I'm sure we left the milk bottles out for the milkman on our little gatepost with the money actually as well.
3: We did.
17: I didn't think I imagined that. Yes.
3: No, we did. You'd often leave the milk because that was the only way you would be paid.
17: And if I told my grandkids that, especially the teenagers, they would think that I was delirious.
3: Yeah, but we did.
17: And nobody... Fancy leaving the money out. Fancy leaving the money out and nobody would take it.
18: Nobody. It was cash, clearly. And so you'd leave out whatever the bottle was in those days, and I'm thinking they may have been, you know...
17: Probably 2 shilling pieces maybe. And stuff like
18: yeah.
17: that.
18: Yeah.
17: So, yes, that was my contribution.
18: And I loved it, loved it, loved it. Thank you. How was the weekend?
17: Mixed things, lots of stuff happening, always things happening.
18: Yeah, well, there's never,
17: it's all good.
18: Never a dull. Did you get to watch any footy, Marie? Do you have any interest in the grand final?
17: No, I didn't. I wasn't able to do that because my daughter was, one of my daughters was raising funds for young girls that have been trafficked for their safe houses in Cambodia and where had the last earthquakes and that starts with a P.
18: Maybe in the Philippines, perhaps.
17: No. She's actually going there. I can't think.
18: It's for
17: girls that have been trafficked and they've got to safe houses,
18: yeah.
17: And they're actually learning to love themselves again and have normal lives. And yes, so she had a function, and we raised $3,000 for those girls,
18: that's fantastic.
17: Especially the ones in Cambodia. Mm. Yeah,
18: it's a dreadful thing, and it happens every day, and it's been happening forever.
17: Yes, well, my daughter makes programs for them, and they've contacted the people that have been there because she's pretty well known, and they've asked her to make a program for the girls, and I've actually seen on the Zoom the girls are very happy, they're laughing, but it takes them a while to get to that. But yeah. Some of them have been trafficked since they were 8 years old.
18: Which is just horrific.
17: And it's very, very sad. So that's where I was on Saturday, so I didn't get to see the...
18: you were doing a better job, really, Marie.
17: Didn't get to see Kylie, but that's all good. It's all good.
18: What a great call, Marie, and thank you. Keep in touch.
17: No worries. Thank you. Good. Bye-bye.
18: Thank you. Isn't that a great story? I mean, all these things that go on that people do, I'm always taken by... you know, people that are out there doing those little jobs, $3,000, like not a fortune... but so important that people get involved at community level and make a difference. At some point, that may change lives by getting together and raising that sort of money for those sorts of issues. Incredible. Where are we off to? Are we going to Helen? Helen, good morning.
19: Good morning, Tony.
18: Helen.
19: Hi, how are you?
18: Really well, thank you.
19: I shouldn't have said that. Sorry.
18: That's okay. It's fine.
19: Wipe that off the board. Wipe it off the board. Can I say, you are saying, I had a few things to say. I can't understand one thing before I get on what I was going to ring about. Orphee time. Why would you ring the bell with 4 minutes to go, 17 points, yeah. Under 3 goals and doable?
18: I think someone suffered from premature Orphee time.
19: Come on, it's 4 minutes.
18: I know.
19: Anyway, that I want.
18: But in fairness, Helen, I think the majority of viewers, people at the ground, would have said, it's done. You know, congratulations.
19: Oh, no.
18: It was all over. Until it wasn't.
19: No. I mean, 50 points up, I can understand. 17, 3 goals. We all know it's doable.
18: Clearly it was.
19: You can kick the ball so far down the middle.
18: Yep.
19: Sorry, I'm not a football person, but even I didn't think that was right, but that's okay. You're saying my time. At my age, you can say when you're young is better, but when you think about it now, we have our mobile phones with Google Maps.
18: Yeah, we do.
19: That if we're lost, we can go onto Google Maps, and Google Maps will get us out regardless.
17: Mobile phones that stick in our handbag. We don't have to look for phone boxes. So, you know, you've got everything electrical in your house. You don't have a television that, you know, you need to go to the television itself. I mean, we've become lazy in a sense that you remote control everything. This generation have it so much better, and I'm dying to know what's going to happen in 50 years' time.
18: Yeah.
17: How much technology is going to change. But can I ask you a question, please?
18: Of course you may.
17: With AI, am I can't understand it. I really can't. How can it be more clever than a human? When a human is inventing it, a human is programming it.
18: Yep.
17: So either it is AI, I mean, because AI is on your phone or computer or whatever. I don't know whether I'm dumb or what. I just can't understand how they can say AI will run the world, because that means that it's like making somebody do it, because AI can't do it. Like, it can't.
18: Well, I mean, we could do a whole thesis on this, Helen, as we learn more and more about it. I think that as it sits now, AI is unfolding, artificial intelligence, what it can do, what it can collate, how it collates it, how it produces the information, and how quickly it can be produced. So remember the day you and I might have gone to the library to study. We would make our way to a library, sit in a library to study maybe one subject. We could spend 2, sometimes 3 hours or more studying one topic at a library. Now you do that on AI and it takes all of 8 seconds to produce the same level of information for which you may have spent 3 hours at a library. How it works, where it goes in the future, Helen, nobody really knows, except to say it will be an extraordinary and fascinating ride. Helen, it's always good to talk to you. In Sydney, Pat, welcome. Good morning.
20: Yes, good morning.
18: Hello, Pat.
20: Yes, good morning.
18: Hi.
20: I think someone mentioned before about Waylon Jennings.
18: I think so, part of the Highwaymen.
20: Yeah, so one of the first real big...
18: supergroups.
20: Big bands. Mm. Yeah, supergroups.
18: Although I think they often refer to Crosby, Stills, Nash being the real first so-called supergroup, in the sense that they came from different bands, different outfits to combine as one.
20: Well, the Spencer Davis Group.
18: Probably would be on the list.
20: Would be another pretty big one in there. Bosco. Great musicians. Back into the Waylon Jennings scenario, 16-year-old kid, befriended by, in that area of Lubbock, in America, befriended by, Buddy Holly.
18: Right.
20: He was the bass player in the Crickets and lost a coin toss for someone else to get a flight, which was the Big Bopper.
18: Yeah, it was.
20: Had a flu.
18: Yeah.
20: And they all flew out. And Waylon wasn't on the flight. And that would have been one of the biggest supergroups that ever were formed back then. Buddy Holly, the Big Bopper. That beautiful...
18: Yeah, what a song that was, La Bamba. Yeah. Richie Valens, yep.
20: You know what I mean? So that was the supergroup that was really formed.
18: Pat, you're fascinated in music. I'm having a look at, only because it was on Stan, and I fell across it as I nodded off to sleep, I think, after the footy, a bit tired and emotional. And it's on Stan, and it deals with Muddy Waters. Muddy Waters and the fascination that they had with Cadillac and how they recorded and how they were treated during that time in the United States. You'll find it on Stan. It is called Cadillac it's another word, but you'll find it. It's really just this wonderful film. I don't know how old it is. I'm thinking not that old. But it looks at, not Cadillac Ranch. It's not called Cadillac Ranch, but it's a... It'll come back in just a moment. No, it's called Steam Cadillac. Steam Cadillac okay. Records. No, I beg your pardon, that's wrong again. It's called Cadillac Records.
20: Okay.
18: And it's fab. And the artist and how Chuck Berry got his start. And it really links in as to why people like Mick Jagger fell in love with them and the work that they did in that
20: time.
18: Well,
20: it's funny because the Atlantic position... of American music coming across to England was, well, you go back to World War II. It was funny because I remember a lot of the English and other places, the American servicemen would give the ladies, you know, stockings.
18: Stockings, they did.
20: Yeah, because it was kind of a bit of a... deportment, if we could put it that way. But so the American music didn't really come across to the Atlantic, and when it did, it was quite an unusual kind of scenario. And you look at the bands, like the band called The Animals, you know, that New Orleans song. Like it is such a really powerful. But if you were to close your eyes, you would think it was sung by someone in the Midwest of America. So it's quite, and the Stones and so forth. But
18: well, Jagger often talks about his love of people like Chuck Berry and, of course, Muddy Waters. Pat, I got to fly, but it's good to talk to you. Thank you. And you look at that, have a look at it. I highly recommend. It's on Stan. It's called Cadillac Records. It's when was it produced, Jay? Does it say how old it is? Doesn't in that sheet, does it? No. But if you look at just go back to the top there. You look at the storyline around people like Muddy Waters. Etta James, wow, she's just great in this. And the voiceover, the music is wonderful. Chuck Berry and Little Walter. I wasn't even particularly familiar with Little Walter. And the way they were treated and the money they made in a very small, window and how they spent it. Pooly dooly. It's great. Artie, Gavin, Rhonda, we'll come to you next for Australia Overnight. Good morning.
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21: Players, no one's been charged. So where it's all going to finish is still unclear. It's not an application of a stand-down policy. It's a application of the Swans Code of Conduct. I do think it's very important to keep in mind that penalties and suspensions need to be cautious. They need to be measured against what is the actual conduct that this player is being punished for.
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18: 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Have a listen to this. It's just quite pretty. You recognise the tune. It's beautiful. Slow horses.

0: that, and it only goes for a minute and about 15 seconds, but what a lovely version. Here Comes the Sun. Artie, you'd recognise that straight away?
1: Good morning, Tony Mac and gorgeous. Jay, I've heard it.
0: Yeah, beautiful.
1: First things first, heard Leo before when I was walking the dog after Chesson out on the road. I hope he's okay.
0: He'll be good.
1: I'd like you to play a song for him. We love Leo, and that's the one that you meant that I mentioned to you with the three words, with Don't Give Up, Peter Gabriel and Kate Bush.
0: Yeah, what a great track that is too. We should get to that a bit later on this morning, Artie. Beautiful.
1: Yeah,
0: song.
1: Now I heard you talking about Thunderbirds. Do you like the Thunderbirds?
0: Do I like them?
1: Yeah, when you watch it.
0: Well, I did as a kid, and I understand how wonderful it was, but I haven't seen it for probably the best part of 50 years, Artie.
1: Yeah, I love it. I used to end off Thunderbirds. Dennis Walter doesn't like the Thunderbirds, but seeing you brought that up, a new planet has been found called Elias.
0: Hang on, that's an unknown fact. Dennis Walter, the great singer, broadcaster, entertainer, doesn't like the Thunderbirds.
1: I don't think so. I've heard him say that he doesn't like
0: Thunderbirds. I'm going to write that down. Dennis Walter, going to get the T-shirt made. Dennis Walter doesn't like the Thunderbirds. There's a marketing offer there for the program.
1: You wouldn't know. I tried to text this in my phone, played up. Kylie, you wouldn't know the light years, would you, of Kylie Minogue?
0: The light years?
1: Yeah, of Kylie.
0: What are the light years of Kylie?
1: It's a song.
0: It's a song. Okay.
1: Yeah, I was wondering if you could play it later, please.
0: No, I don't think so. No,
1: that's right.
0: But thank you. So the light years goes back to about 2000, I think.
1: Oh, you do know it.
0: Yeah.
1: Because I mentioned it last night on Simon's show that with Justin and Simon. They didn't know that one.
0: Yeah.
1: That's very good.
0: Yeah,
1: I'm impressed.
0: I know. It's a really good song. But I don't think she did that on the weekend, did she?
1: No, but...
0: It's interesting. She copped unfairly some criticism. For those around Australia who may or may not know, Kylie was the entertainment. It was wonderful, the halftime entertainment. Was it halftime? It was halftime, Jay, wasn't it? Halftime entertainment. It was prior to the game, wasn't it? Pre-game entertainment at the grand final. The point of that story is some unfair criticism. I mean, it's highly produced. That's a given. Everything we do now is highly produced. And people said, oh, no, it was lip-syncing or it was pre-recorded. What a great performance. It was really, I thought it was spectacular.
1: No, I seen it on the news, and it wasn't. I don't think it was lip reading. You know, been around a bit, and too much criticism, as you said. So
0: everybody's
1: impressed that you know the light years.
0: Everybody's
1: I'm very impressed.
0: Oh, thank you. Everybody's a critic, and I always write down. There has not been any monument ever built to a critic. Gavin, Portland, morning.
2: Come on, mate, how you been?
0: Gav, where have you been? More importantly.
2: Just work and keep it out of mischief and keeping the head down.
0: You never call. You no longer send flowers. You no longer send pizza.
2: Oh, pizza this. Yeah, no.
0: Yeah, did you just say yeah, no? Nah?
2: Yeah, no. Nah.
0: Oh, great. That's fantastic. That's our first yeah, no of the morning.
2: Many things I remember as a kid.
0: What?
2: Going down when I was about 6 or 7, getting a pack of smokes for me uncle.
0: Pack of four?
2: Pack of smokes.
0: Yeah, how many in the packet?
2: 20.
0: Oh, really? Gee, big spender. Some would even remember when it was just a packet of four.
2: And
0: Gav, we're not supposed to talk about tobacco-related products, so I'll get into trouble. But I think those memories of doing that, Gav, were vibrant, weren't they?
2: And the other one, when you used to be able to fill up the car for $20.
0: Oh, yeah. Or less. Less.
2: Yeah. Yep.
0: We're five. You could fill the car up on a Friday afternoon for five, or not fill it up, but you could spend $5 on fuel, and that would get you to do a whole lot of things right across the weekend. $5.
2: That's less than freezing around everywhere.
0: I know.
2: And the other one you were saying about nicknames, well, over Western Australia when I was over
0: there. Just speak up a bit, Gav. We've lost you. You sound like you're down the back of the room there, all son.
2: Oh, yeah. Can you hear me now?
0: Just.
2: Yeah. I'm in the truck, so.
0: Okay. That's what it is.
2: And where you were talking about nicknames, when I used to work over Western Australia, they used to call me Cat Weasel.
0: Because?
2: Because I look like used to look like Cat Weasel, but I've got no hair on my head anymore.
0: It's not that there's anything wrong with that, Gav.
2: No,
0: it's
2: no.
0: A great
2: well,
0: look.
2: As my uncle used to say, God never put hair on perfect heads.
0: There you go. Thank you. The old gag, and you're working it beautifully. Thanks. So you look at those petrol prices all. So the early part of the 80s, known as super unleaded regular, cost round about 40, maybe 42 cents a litre in early 83. Is that right, Jay? Regional variations, prices fluctuated slightly depending on location of price wars, and there were price wars. Parts of New South Wales, maybe 31, say 34 cents a litre. Well, government transport data indexes average normal retail price. So on average, around about 41, say 42 cents a litre back in those days in 83. Seems like yesterday. Seems like yesterday. When did we get ULP, unleaded petrol? So that came in 85 to support the new emissions standard. Those days had a really classic old Benz. And, of course, because they bought in this new petrol, it sort of didn't have the same impact on the car. I wonder how many people went through that. You had the car that you knew and loved, and then unleaded petrol changed the way or the fuel that you could put into these slightly older cars. I think you had to put some sort of, bottle of something in. I can't remember what it was now. Gav, Rhonda, we'll come to you next. Beautiful Rosebud down that way over the weekend. Rita, we'll come to you next. Wherever you are right across Australia, jump on board, have your say. 133693. For those in Brisbane, 133882. And in Sydney, good morning to you. 131873. Listening through 2GB. Good morning. I'm Tony Mack and it is Australia Overnight. Hello.
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4: 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You've got no incentive to pick up the ball. You just get shoved out. You've got no incentive to take the front position in a ruck contest because you just get pushed under the ball. The fundamental of the game has unfortunately been lost.
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0: We've been having a bit of fun with the notion of back in my day. Finish that sentence. Everybody's got a story of back in my day. Had a bit of fun with it. Rhonda, we'll come to you in just a moment. Look at all these texts. Back in my day, we and the neighbours enjoyed Crackernight. Early in November, usually around the 5th of November, small bin with fire, the front gates. And wasn't it fun? I mean, it won't come back, and nor should it really, because what we now know is a lot of young people did damage to themselves, and it turned up being, clearly very dangerous. But if you didn't know, you didn't know. And it was such fun. And you'd look for it. I think we had it twice a year, didn't we? From memory. Crackernight. Morning Tone, back in my day, every Sunday morning while having breakfast, we always listened to Newsbeat. Bernie in Essendon. It was, and what a show. And I reckon it was, I'm going to say, 3UZ in Melbourne. Whether or not they did a similar versions thereof in other states. Did they do a news beat in Sydney? Was there one in Adelaide? Somebody let me know. Tone, I'm watching a video on YouTube. It's called Tram Driver View. Really? Tram Driver View. Great way to see your local place, including Melbourne, for example, day or night. You just follow the tram. It's incredible, I agree. Tone, I just remembered crates of soft drinks delivered to homes. They did. There would be people around Australia who would have various brands who were different. I think it was Loy's was a very popular brand of home delivery drinks. Loy's, L-O-Y-S, L-O-Y apostrophe S maybe, in Melbourne. There would be similarities, I would have thought, in Sydney. Presumably Brisbane would have had home delivery, a soft drink in the day. Adelaide, what was the brand of choice? Back in my day, fresh bread was left in our electric meter box. It was too, wasn't it? The fresh bread left in the electric meter box and the money would be left there as well. It was a different time. Can you imagine doing that now? Rhonda, morning.
12: Good morning.
0: Yes, Rhonda.
12: Can you hear me?
0: Loud and clear, Rhonda. Go. Fire away.
12: All right. I can remember the days when we were even married. We had to get coupons to buy our food.
0: Oh, Rhonda. Well, that would have been just post-war, post-World War II.
12: Yeah. We had sugar, butter, things like that. You had to have coupons. And we'd buy a bag of biscuits. Broken biscuit for three threepence.
0: Threepence.
12: They were good old days.
0: Yeah. And so, Rhonda, what can you tell us what year you would have got married?
12: I got married in 1954.
0: So there was, the early 50s, there was still those systems in place, was there?
12: Yes. They were just about going out. And I was married when I was 16.
0: 16?
12: Yeah, we had to get permission.
0: You had to get permission from mum and dad, presumably.
12: From the magistrate.
0: Really? And when you and your husband went to mum and dad, you're 16, so preciously young.
12: Oh, and I had the best husband. We were married for 62 years when I lost him.
0: Oh.
12: And he was the best husband. Oh, I loved him so dearly.
0: And Rhonda, how long did you lose him?
12: Would be 9 years since I've lost him.
0: 9 years ago.
12: Yeah. And we used to buy everything you'd come around the street and they'd say, clothes props. And they were pieces of wood that held the clothes up for our clothesline.
0: Yes.
12: And they'd sell coke for the wood, the stoves and coal. And our ice would come. He'd bring the ice and put it in the ice chest.
0: The ice man?
12: Yeah, the ice man.
0: The ice man cometh.
12: Yeah, and the toilet man used to come through the house and get our toilet from the backyard.
0: Oh, Rhonda, yes. My goodness.
12: And we didn't have a bath, so we used to have a bath in the copper and we used to light the fire underneath the copper.
0: My goodness, it was a different time. Rhonda, were you able, do you remember being able to buy your first home together?
12: Yes. It was a house condition home and we had the option either buying it or renting it. And we bought it and I've just sold it to my daughter 2 years ago and she's bought it because she wanted to keep the family home. And when we bought our home, it cost us $3,000. And when my daughter got married, we gave them $10,000 for a deposit to buy their house at Penrith. So that's how money has changed. So, and the house we bought for $3,000, we sold to my daughter for $800,000.
0: OMG, $800,000. So, Rhonda, I'm thinking when you say $3,000, you would have been £3,000 or dollars?
12: Pounds.
0: £3,000. So, in God's money, around about $6,000 at the time, ballpark.
12: And my husband used to get £8 a week.
0: And what did he do?
12: He was a diesel mechanic for government transport and he worked there for 43 years.
0: Oh, my father was also a diesel mechanic and spent a bit of time on those double deckers years ago when he first came to Australia.
12: That's what he spent on.
0: Yep.
12: And I used to go and visit him on night shift and they had the pits where they'd drive the buses over them.
0: Yep.
12: And they'd go down in the pits and work on the buses. And when we bought our first car, it was an old Chevrolet, and you had to crankshaft it to get the car going.
0: It did.
12: Yep. And if you went away for a holiday, when you get there, if you were lucky, you could have a shower and they had a bucket with holes in it, and you just stand under the bucket.
0: Yes. Reminds me of the old scouting days. Rhonda, were you able to travel much together later in life?
12: My husband and I?
0: Mm-hmm.
12: Yes. The kids actually bought us a motorbike. They bought him a motorbike for Father's Day, and we went everywhere on the motorbike. And I got my bike license and we went to Tasmania. We went to everywhere, Brisbane, South Australia. We belonged to the Ulysses Club and we travelled everywhere on our motorbike.
0: Oh, Rhonda, that's fantastic.
12: Such a good life we had. It was just, we loved it.
0: What sort of motorbike? What was that first motorbike that you both had?
12: His first motorbike was a Triumph. He ended up with a 1600 Kawasaki.
0: Quacker. Wow.
12: Yeah, Quacker, yeah. He never ever got a BMW, which they used to call a big Mexican woman. there's a lot of good time.
0: Oh,
12: and Jordan Rakeith, we used to go and watch him with the bands.
0: Johnny O'Keefe.
12: Yeah, and Cole Joy. And I'm still a member of the Mounties, and that was, that long ago. And Cole Joy and they used to come in and sit in the Mounties. And one night they brought a horse into the club. Because we used to have Western nights and everything like that.
0: Yes.
12: Plenty of good times. And at playtime and lunchtime at school, they had a big oak tree. And what we'd do, we'd find a certain shaped stone and we'd hide it in the tree, and all the kids used to have to try and find it.
0: In the old oak tree.
12: Yeah.
0: Rhonda, what a great story.
12: That was Canterbury just primary school.
0: Primary school. Rhonda, I'm so pleased that you are on the program with us, and I hope we talk again at some point.
12: Yes, well, I'm 88 now.
0: Do you keep good health, Rhonda?
12: I've just found out I've got cancer, and it's very aggressive. So I probably won't talk for too many more years.
0: I hope you do, Rhonda.
12: Yeah. My first son is 73 years this year. But I've had a very good life, and it's been good.
0: Rhonda, you've gladdened my heart, and I'm sure you've gladdened hearts right across Australia this morning.
12: One last thing.
0: Please.
12: We used to buy our milk from the shop, and we used to buy it in a billy can. And we never had a lid on the billy can, but we used to twist the can around, and we never spill a drop of milk out of it.
0: Yeah, that's right. Never spill a drop. Rhonda, you're an absolute star. Thank you so much for being part of Australia Overnight.
12: Oh, look, I love Australia, All right, good night. Thank you for listening.
0: More than welcome.
12: I hope people have been interested in my story.
0: I'm sure they would be, Rhonda. You're amazing. It's Rhonda, New South Wales. Just proves yet again, doesn't it? Everybody has a story.
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0: Next coming, I'll get to them on the other side. There's 0477 693 693. And by the way, you can email as well. 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Rita, beautiful rosebud down your way over the weekend. Rita, good morning.
23: Well, yeah. Well, it's a lovely place to be at.
0: Gorgeous.
23: Back in the day.
0: Yeah.
23: I don't know. I've got so many stories I could tell you, but the one that comes to mind, we were talking about bread. I used to work, I was about 15, at Harbeck's General Store in Lakes Entrance. We were living there at the time, my parents and my family. And I used to work there on a Saturday morning and get 10 shillings for the morning. And Harbeck's General Store sold, you name it, they sold it. I used to work behind the counter and selling bread from a glass cabinet, and you had a quarter of bread or a half of bread. And that's how they sold
0: that's
23: it.
0: That's what they did, didn't they? Yes.
23: I can't remember what we wrapped it in. I honestly can't remember that, but it might have been just some paper of some sort. And because there's no plastic bags then.
0: No.
23: And we had broken biscuits, we had cream biscuits, we had, they were all in big tins, and you bought them by the half pound or a pound. And if you were really well off, you would buy biscuits, you know, like cream or double or chocolate biscuits, because they were just an absolute luxury. You bought, I used to go at the back in when there was no customers and learn how to bag sugar and bag flour.
0: Yeah.
23: And get kerosene, put it in bottles and...
0: Oh, yes. Oh, Rita, I'd forgotten about the kerosene and the smell of it.
23: Yeah, and the interesting thing was, and a lot of... And then the other counter, I can still picture it. It's 60, more than 60 years ago, and it was over the road from the bread and the produce counter, there was a like a little news agency, and you had... And the biggest seller was the Weekly Times and the Herald. Oh, yeah. No, it wasn't called Herald Sun then, it was the Sun.
0: Would have been the Herald at night and the Sun,
23: yeah,
0: in the morning.
23: Sun in the morning. Mm. And it was the biggest education, and I just can't, I can still picture all those. And we walked everywhere. There was no buses from where I lived to the store. It was quite a walk because it was right near the pier, near the jetty. And it was just wonderful. And school lunches, you had your sandwiches. I'm Dutch, so, you know, we had the thick bread and with Dutch sausage or things like Strasbourg or something, or cheese if there was no meat in the house. And once a week, you're allowed to buy your lunch. And

0: five kids.
1: It was a bit
0: and,
1: special.
0: Of course, you couldn't afford to buy.
1: And so lunch in those days at the tuck shop, we'd call it, Rita, I think.
0: Yes.
1: And that might be maybe less than a shilling for that lunch, perhaps?
0: Yeah, I think it was about, from memory, shilling and one and chump.
1: Yeah, something like that,
0: And it was just the most, you know, you just look forward to it so much because, you know, the irony is now my vanilla slice is still my favourite cake.
1: Don't we love a vanilla slice or occasionally even a, I think they were called a coffee scroll.
0: Yes. But I don't think there wasn't any really, I don't think they had sold in those days. I'm almost positive there was no lollies or snacks like the kids have these days.
1: No.
0: Almost positive there was nothing like that. But it was just, they were such good days and the wonderful memories of those days.
1: Yeah, they were. Rita, what a great call. And thank you for, sorry, Rita, I've got to leave you there because we've got the news not far away. But what a fantastic call. And I think people across Australia would appreciate it because they would identify with the idea of, you know, those moments when you had 5 cents, sixpence, you had a shilling, you may have had 20 cents to spend at the tuck shop. Was just one of the loveliest days of your school week, if you were lucky enough to have it. Come and join us the other side, 133-693. I'm Tony Mack. It's Australia Overnight. Good morning.
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1: Text here that says, Tony, remember the 80s, $30 a week in the tank, HR wagon, got me to work for the week and down to Sorrento to the beach and back on the weekend. They were the days.
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6: Wherever you are, right across Australia, come and be part of G'day Tone, lovely program as well. Last week you had a great chat about looking to the left and looking to the right before you cross the road. I think it was this time last week. It was just hysterical. It's one of the funniest segments for an hour or so that I've ever had on radio. And the question was, do you look to the left, do you look to the right? Well, clearly everybody said you look to the right. The song said you look to the right. Several people said, nah, you always look to the left first. Anyway, the debate continued. But then Elmo writes this morning, last week you had that really interesting chat, look to the left, look to the right. Got me thinking about the definition of a pessimist. This is clever. Got me thinking about the definition of a pessimist. That's one who looks both ways before crossing a one-way street, which is funny. Very funny. Tony Mac, I was fortunate to go to AFL Grand Final. I thought Kylie was really good, but not maybe as good as I expected. Not many of the crowd were singing along, but then I watched the recording at home and it was evident it was a quality, first-class, coordinated, well-considered, large-scale production. Well done, Kylie. It's a good point. I wonder how much is actually produced for the stadium, in this case the MCG itself. And how much of it is actually produced for the TV coverage? My suspicion is, without knowing, it's really done for the TV audience, more so than maybe the 100,000 that were at the MCG on Saturday for the AFL Grand Final, where Brisbane got up and had a really good win over the good people in Frio. But then you look at the audience, and I think I got a note from Channel 7. I mean, the audience was a record-breaking audience, and they do all sorts of numbers around it. But suffice to say, 4.5, depending on timing, you know, the other side of 5 million viewers. So you've got to say those things, those concerts, those productions on the ground are really designed for the home viewer, or the viewers that are watching it, not necessarily the ground. Bob in Sydney. Morning, Bobby.
7: Good morning.
6: Morning.
7: Well, I'm a true blue Sydney boy.
6: Good boy.
7: Born and bred.
6: Born and bred. Sydney. Which part of Sydney, Bob?
7: I was born in Paddington Women's Hospital.
6: Oh, yeah. Wow.
7: My mum was chasing the Yanks when they first moved in for R&R.
6: Of course.
7: 1944. And, of course, they all had a good time. So did the girls. And the girls took all their money off them. And guess what? They also left a little surprise.
6: Oh, Bob.
7: But according to my mum, he was killed in action, so they said. I think she got a Dijon letter. That's the way they get rid of the problem, don't they?
6: Well, I suppose so. I hadn't thought about it, but probably.
7: Yeah, because I never saw no evidence. There's no pictures. No real story except, well, your father was a Yank.
6: Did you have a name, Bob? Was there a name that you knew of?
7: Adopted. I got adopted name.
6: Yeah, I know. But did you? Were you ever known of what his name was?
7: Oh, I managed to find a name, which I couldn't research. My mother was a bigamist. She'd been married four times, never got divorced.
6: Really?
7: She might have been between us too.
6: Really?
7: A good time, girl.
6: Was that unusual for the time, or was that just a...
7: Oh, look, if you were a drinker, you were a smoker, and you were looking for a new provider, you just hung out in a pub, you found one, and you used him up, got his money off him, and moved on. That's what it was with the good time girls.
6: Did you ever question that with your mother?
7: Nah, you couldn't question her. I ended up in a truancy school. I hated school. I went to Darlinghurst. The guy's name was Canard, and he used to throw the duster at you.
6: Yeah.
7: He was pretty good at that.
6: Yeah,
7: and there was boards all the way around the room, and you had to write whatever he wanted you to write for 100 times before you could leave class sometimes. So why would you want to go to school?
6: Yeah,
7: I used to wag school.
6: So you didn't care for it?
7: Anyway, I ended up in a truancy school. Thing had ever happened because I learned to be kitchen hand. I learned to be gardener. I'd go with the man in charge. There was 130 kids in this house. It was called Englewood Baradu by a Barrel. There was two houses on two big blocks, and they had their own farm, their own school, sports grounds, the whole lot. I used to chop the woods. I used to get the coal. I used to help load the truck. So I grew up learning how to do things.
6: Yeah.
7: So naturally, as soon as I was 14 and 10 months old, my mother called out my son could be helping me, and they had to release me from the home.
6: Oh, really?
7: She got me by the ear and marched me up to Sergeant's Meat Pies. They were on the corner of Burton and Palmer Street. It took up a whole block. It was a four-story house, a factory, and they had their own mechanical workshops in there. They had the packing department. They had the bakery, and they had the cake floor, the pie floor. And the very top floor was where all the admin was and the showers and so on. And what do you think I did? Because I escaped from my mother eventually, I lived in a single man's block of rooms across the road. And they could call me up at any time to be spare man if there was someone short. And you know what my job was? Cooking the donuts, making the cream, the cream buns.
6: Yum.
7: I was part of all of that.
6: Yum.
7: The lamingtons, honey rolls, the jam rolls, the custards.
6: And how long did you serve in that particular...
7: 5 years. I did a 5 years apprenticeship. I went to the Eastern Suburbs Technical College. I dug out the papers the other day. So I completed an apprenticeship, and guess what I did in between all that? Took on other jobs. I'd stand behind any tradesman, and I'd intimidate them by watching them. They'd say, "What are you doing?" I said, "Learning to do your job." They'd say, "Oh, you want a job?" I said, "Yeah." I said, "When can you work?" I said, "Right now. First of all, how much are you going to pay me?" Those days it was in shillings and pence and pound notes. So you negotiate the price, and before you knew it, he was asking you advice because
6: I bet. So, Bob, were you able to, through those years, were you able to make a reasonable quid?
7: Look, I run to the bank every time I had money in my pocket.
6: Yeah, well done.
7: I bought the first motorbike when I was eligible. I bought the first car. I laid money out of interest.
6: Good on you. Clever.
7: Yeah, I used to make sure I didn't drink. I had no vices except chasing girls.
6: Nothing wrong with that. How did you go?
7: I used to go fishing in what they call the Merck, which was the sewer outlet at Malabar. And I'd sell the fish to the Maltese women down the bottom of the hill. We call that the Woolloomooloo. And I got to know all the bad people as well.
6: Oh, bad.
7: It was a great life growing up. And you know what? I can hardly wait to sit down and start writing all these books.
6: Oh, Bob, you should.
7: The only thing is I've got to learn to get the computer under control.
6: Well, you've learned about other things, Bobby. I'm sure you'll do that with a computer at some point.
7: What about the smart tellies that don't want to keep connected?
6: Oh, don't start us, Bob. Don't start us. Bob, I need to fly, but I got to tell you, you tell a great yarn and there would be many memories, and it would be well and truly worthwhile documenting.
7: Remember Sideshow Alley?
6: Oh, yeah, people would remember that fondly, Bob. Good on you, Cobby. You keep in touch with the program. Thank you. That's Bobby's in New South Wales. What a great storyline. Beverly, W, morning.
2: Good morning. Yes, that school where that gentleman was sent to sounds quite good.
6: It does.
2: Set in the countryside where they were taught practical skills.
6: Mm. Yep.
2: Yeah. Actually, I think prisons should be called healing sanctuaries.
6: Well, yes. I mean, did you think there's got to be a better expression than prison?
2: Yeah. Well, anyway.
6: Somehow.
2: I was going to say, today there was a quiz on the internet, so I thought they asked age and sex, so I decided to be a 30-year-old male.
6: How did that go?
2: Well, I don't know if that's why I got such questions as I love to be seen as someone who takes charge. Do you think that might have anything to do with it?
6: Well, gee, what was the question?
2: Oh, you have to say, you have to agree or disagree. I love to be seen as someone who takes charge.
6: And what would you have said to that, yay or nay?
2: I said strongly disagree. I don't like to be actually seen as anything. there's a lot.
6: Oh, dear, surely you would. You'd like to be seen as something, Beverly, surely?
2: No, I don't aspire to be being seen as anything. I don't aspire to be seen as taking charge. I mean, once I did take charge of a book club, but no one else did. But no, I didn't like that question at all. And what was funny is you had to give your name and email address. So since my email address starts with Bev, so I said my name was Bevan.
6: Clever.
2: Bevan, a sort of a male name.
6: I'm always worried when randomly they ask for those sorts of details. You've got to be a little bit circumspect.
2: Well, I didn't give them any. Well, anyway, I didn't bother about that. So it was really quite funny when they said, well, Bevan, we have your information.
6: That's funny. It is. Good on you, Bevan. Nice to talk.
2: Yeah, okay, thank you.
6: Bye. 133693. Text line. Look at them. Never going to catch up this morning, are we, Jay? Look at them all. 0477 693 693. For our Perth and Brisbane listeners, 133882. Don't leave us here by ourselves. Love to hear from WA and what the feeling is after the weekend. Feedback is a gift. And in Sydney, good morning to you. 131873. For those at 2GB, I'm Tony McManus. Good morning.
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6: Broadcaster, I'm nothing if I don't share a little bit with you, but I just thought I would, only because it was somewhat of a surprise, I think. As you know, I've been as you may or may not know, some of you would know, others may not, I've been a proponent of the idea of donating blood. So I think I'm up to, I think my next one will be 25 donations. I've done 24, 25, and that doesn't include plasma. So I gave donated blood, I think, 2 weeks ago for that 24th donation. Then I received a letter late last week. I think it arrived last Thursday, and I was a little bit taken aback, so I didn't say anything until this morning. And they pointed out that my iron levels are unusually low. So you read the document and they then said, look, it might be best they encouraged to make an appointment and go and see the doctor about low iron levels. So until now, I haven't really talked about it, but I just thought I'm sure there would be other people around Australia who, for whatever reason, find themselves having low iron levels. What does it mean? If you can tell me, I'd be fascinated to find out. According to the review here that Jay's just handed to me, where the body does not have enough of the mineral iron to make hemoglobin, a protein in red blood cells that carries oxygen from the lungs to the rest of your body. So the common symptoms, have a listen to this. Feeling tired, weak, exhausted all the time? Well, no, not really. Shortness of breath or dizziness? Well, no, not really. Pale skin? If I ever look pale, Jay? Anytime you're ready, Jay, have I ever looked pale?
18: You're fine,
6: Thank
18: Tony.
6: Thank you. Trouble focusing on remembering things?
18: Well.
6: Yes.
18: I'm in that, yes. In that basket too.
6: Sometimes. Trouble, yes, I think so. Trouble focusing or remembering things. Mm. That's become apparent in the last, I reckon, earlier this year. I started to go, ooh, I don't remember that. Mm. Brittle hair, dry skin or spoon-shaped nails? No.
18: No.
6: Main causes? Heavy premenstrual periods. Well, I don't think that's an issue. Not eating enough iron-rich foods. Digestive conditions, celiac disease. Oh, there you go. Am I pregnant? No. And then there's all sorts of diagnosis and treatment. But I just thought there'd be other people who have been through that, what they call low iron levels. And what do you do? Or do you just take, I don't know, some more tablets? Mel in Nowra, morning.
19: Oh, hi, Tony.
6: Hi, Mel.
19: I grew up on a dairy farm in the Southern Highlands of New Barrel. Mm. Went to a little school where there were only 23 children.
6: In the entire school?
19: In the entire school, yeah. One teacher taught all the classes. I was 4 and a half when I started school. I used to walk a mile to school on my own.
6: At four Mum and a half, took me the first, five.
19: Yeah, Mum took me the first day, drove me in the car the first day, but after that it was, you know, walk home and take yourself the next day. And it was fabulous. It was a great, it was like being a big family. Because the teacher really looked after you. He had slippers in the winter. You went to school in your rubber boots and took them off at the door and put your slippers on. We had chuck shop once a month, not every day, but once a month when we could buy stuff. It was just the best life for a child to grow up because you had, I didn't have brothers and sisters at home. My sisters were all older and they'd left home, but I had all this family at school.
6: What
19: to
6: a
19: make up for it.
6: What a great story. And you went right through in that school until year six or beyond?
19: Year six, yeah. I finished in year six and went to the local high school where there were 600 children. That was a bit of a culture shock.
6: I'll bet.
19: Yes. A Barrel High School, there were 600.
6: To go from a tiny school you'd been all your life and then all of a sudden you're faced with 599 other students. None of whom you would have known.
19: No, not one of them.
6: Yeah.
19: I wanted to be a teacher going through primary school because I thought that was such a great job. And when I went to high school, it was so scary of all these kids. I thought, nah, I'm not doing that.
6: What did you end up doing?
19: I ended up being a horticulturist and a psychologist later on.
6: Fantastic. Tell me about the horticulture.
19: I started off selling plants at Wollongong markets for a couple of years and was doing quite well. So my husband gave up his job and we bought a little nursery for a few years. A few years after that, we bought some land down the coast and started a wholesale nursery and then a fairly big retail nursery in Nowra. So right from little beginnings to employing about eight people.
6: Fantastic. And so you were able to make a dollar?
19: Oh, yeah, yeah. And Graham Ross, you know Graham Ross?
6: Of course I do. Well, I don't know him, but I know of whom you speak.
19: He was one of my teachers.
6: Wow, well, you couldn't find a better person for that.
19: No.
6: At TAFE.
19: At TAFE in Wollongong, yeah. Well, in Ryde. He was in Ryde, yeah. Went there for a little while.
6: Well, I'm not a great gardener, but there'd be people right across Australia who are gardeners, but I've been a great supporter over the years of various campaigns around those that do garden. CSOL would be one, and for a long time CSOL were a very important part of this network, as you know, and because that was it's a great way to look after your plant, even if you're not a gardener, if you have those sorts of products available to you, a little bit of product like that is amazing.
19: Yeah, and Nutrog now.
6: And Nutrog is the one that's really captured the imagination.
19: Yeah, they've got some amazing products.
6: Which is based in South Australia, I think, isn't it?
19: I'm not sure where they're based, but fabulous products. And I've still got a big garden and a vegetable garden. And use all their products.
6: What do you grow?
19: In the vegetable garden?
6: Yeah.
19: Oh, everything.
6: Everything.
19: Yeah, spinach, tomatoes, capsicums, onions.
6: Oh, beautiful.
19: Everything. Sweet peas? Potatoes, cucumbers, peas.
6: Oh, yeah. And why are they so better, Mel, than the ones you might pick up at the shops?
19: Well, I think mine are better because I don't use pesticides.
6: Yeah.
19: And I just use organic fertilizers. So I know what's gone into them. They're nice and healthy to eat.
6: Yeah. And
19: they taste better.
6: And they do taste. That's what I was about to say. They even taste better.
19: Yeah, they do.
6: Particularly peas.
19: Probably because they're fresher.
6: Exactly right. Mel, it's lovely to talk to you. I hope we get to do it again at some time.
19: I'm really enjoying your show.
6: That's very kind of you, Mel. Thank you. It's all about the great stories like you and others talk, you know, come on the program and do that. To boost your iron levels, ride the Ferris wheel regularly. Thank you, Phantom. I don't think that's necessarily the answer. Tone, you need to eat more vitamin C with your food, more chicken, meat, eggs, fish to lift those iron levels. Well, I do eat a fair bit of meat. Do eat eggs. Had scrambled egg yesterday and had a piece of steak early last evening. So been doing that. So it's just interesting as to why it's popped up. Oh, maybe it's just the age group. I don't know. Anyway, I will touch base with the medicos and find out. But I got to say, for about 36 hours, I was set back with thinking, really? Really? Because I don't feel poorly. Probably a little weary, but that's, you know, everybody gets weary at a certain point in life, and particularly when you're working overnight. So the sleep during the day was pretty good. First 6 hours, then bit of a normal afternoon, and maybe another hour and a half before coming back in here during the week. Regular sleep during the weekend, doing a fair bit of exercise and walking, love all that. But I'll keep you posted. Thank you for all those lovely people sending messages. Wherever you are around Australia, come and join us. 133693 for Sydney. Hello. 131873. What number did I give before? 0477 693 693. And Sydney is 131873. For Australia overnight, good morning.
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6: G'day, Tone. Same news for my bloke, says Sharon. Hello, Sharon. So Done news to my bloke, slightly low. Told him to eat more meat and have another test in about 6 weeks. Another one, to boost the iron levels, ride the Ferris wheel regularly. Don't quite understand that. However, I'll go with it anyway. Tony, Kylie may have been good, but it is a sporting event. Tone, to get your iron level up, drink Guinness high in iron. Excellent, Jeff. There you go. You've made my morning. Not that we really needed an excuse to have the occasional Guinness. Ross in Brunswick, morning.
0: How are you?
6: Morning, Roscoe.
0: Yeah, I have had that problem with my iron level being low.
6: And what happened, Ross?
0: Well, I had a blood test when I saw a doctor, and she said my iron level was very low and that I had to go to the hospital and have a blood infusion.
6: Wow. And what were the symptoms for you, Ross? Did you have any?
0: Not really. I didn't think anything. I'm 65 and I didn't think anything of what they said. But because the blood test come back, she said sent me off to the hospital. I just went for a few hours and had a blood infusion, and then just went along like that. That was all. And then I had a fall in a few months' time, and they said when I was in hospital, they gave me another blood infusion. So what you're doing with donating your blood, I think that's what's keeping up that supply and stuff like that. And
6: yes.
0: And then my doctor said, oh, here's some tablets. She said, make sure you have plenty of iron in your menu meal, like meats, like everyone else has been saying, meats and things like that, and chicken and stuff like that.
6: And do you feel any different now, Ross?
0: No, I just feel the average sort of thing. Just that sometimes I nod off on the chair quicker than what I used to.
6: Yeah, well, don't we all? And there is great joy in that. I say it's a joyful time to be able to nod off. Like the President of the United States, you just nod off.
0: Yes, I just had to ring up and say that's what I did, and I go out and things like that and sit out the front and get a bit of sunshine like that out from where I live and stuff as well. So, but she said, go and get steak. And I said, she said, make sure you got steak. And I said, well, yes, but I'm on a pension. You can't afford to have a lot of that sort of stuff sometimes.
6: Yeah, that's the thing. I mean, you look at some of those big cuts of meat now, and you know, depending on the style, you could be looking at $80, $90, and $100 a piece.
0: You know what the worst is I go to the supermarket and I see lamb shanks, and I can remember when lamb shanks were that cheap.
6: They were
0: years ago. Yeah. Now they're about $9 to $10.
6: I know. Ross, you look after yourself. Keep in touch.
0: Thank you very much for calling.
6: Okay, mate. Bye. Leo on the road again. Morning.
1: Good morning.
6: What's the mood of the meeting?
1: It's not too bad. It's slow, but it's okay. In Ireland, many years ago, pregnant women were given vouchers for a Guinness a day because of the iron content.
6: Is that right?
1: Yes.
6: Might slip into it. There's an excuse. For breakfast? Can it be a breakfast beverage? No.
1: I don't think so. Unless they made a non-alcoholic one.
6: I guess the distinction is, Leo, for my hours, the hours that I work, and I'm sure people right across Australia that work crazy hours as well, does my body know that because it's, let's assume for a moment it's 6 o'clock in the morning, that it's probably not a great idea to have a Guinness, for example? How does it know?
1: Good question. Because you go to bed straight after. I've never done it, but I know it's exactly what you mean.
6: You work overnight as well.
1: Exactly.
6: Yeah.
1: But I sometimes go out for lunch and I'll have something at lunch and that helps me sleep.
6: Yeah, very good point. Yeah, gee, don't we just love that afternoon snooze?

0: more of?
1: Yeah, always. I think that's natural, unfortunately.
0: Maybe because of we're no longer 16 or 17 where we could sleep all day, Leo.
2: Thank you, mate. Yeah.
0: Happy day. Thank you. Jump in the car. You've got a passenger by the sounds of it. I'll let you go, Leo. Good to talk to you. Thank you. Just for the record, one of our previous prime ministers, you say, Steve, excellent, also went to Canterbury Primary School in Sydney, namely John Howard. Great tip. Thank you. Tone, Lockie Neal, should he have been allowed to play in the grand final? Yes, only because that's what the rules and regulations allow it to do, by the luck of. Good morning, Tony and Jay. I have similar blood results. Put more pork on the fork. Broad beans, excellent as well. Good on you, Pete. Pete's there in South Australia.
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0: Tone, do you drink much alcohol? Drink a little bit of wine on the weekend, but beyond that, not really. Another one says, morning Tone, similar blood results. You do need to put more on that fork. More pork on the fork. Pork, really? Thank you. It's Australia Overnight. Good morning.
15: 3YBFM National News. Got better things to do than mow the lawns? Get a robo lawn maker to take care of it. In stock now at Harvey Norman Electrical.
16: Chris McCarthy. Authorities are stepping up Australia's response to the escalating H5 bird flu outbreak, with more than 650 detections now recorded across the country. A six-week advertising blitz is underway to better educate the public about the signs of bird flu and how to protect their pets. Federal Agriculture Minister Julie Collins says it's about staying as prepared as we possibly can.
17: The fact that we've been able to detect the bird flu from its very first moment it arrived and as it makes its way across the country shows what a strong system Australia has in terms of our biosecurity. And again, I do want to thank the Australian public for their role in that. They have been tremendous.
16: A Senate committee has called on the heads of OpenAI and Anthropic to front a public inquiry. The Greens-led committee claims the public deserves transparency about recent data intrusions into Medicare and US government agencies. The opposition has cautioned against a strained relationship with the companies, arguing Australia needs to work alongside them. Tehran says

0: It's waiting for a definitive response to its proposal to reopen the Strait of Hormuz. In a post on social media, Iran's foreign minister says only a negotiated solution can end the conflict. It comes after the US president told reporters he would not support the current proposal. Donald Trump says Iran only wants to negotiate because it's vulnerable.
1: And what they want to do is immediately open the Hormuz Strait. You know why? Because they're dying. You know why they're dying? Because they have no money coming in.
0: Counter-terror officers are leading an investigation after a major incident was declared at a UK Air Force base, which has been hosting US bombers engaged in the Iran conflict. Five men have been arrested near RAF Fairford under suspicion of explosives offences. Gloucestershire police evacuating a number of nearby homes as a precaution. A Queensland police officer is being hailed a hero after chasing down a man accused of stabbing him in the neck in Brisbane. A 35-year-old has been charged with two counts of attempted murder over the incident. Two officers are in hospital in stable conditions. Tourism operators say regional areas will suffer without migrant workers. The federal government will rein in the numbers of backpackers on working holiday visas by implementing a ballot system for second and third year permits. Queensland Tourism Industry Council's Natasha Wheeler says it will devastate operators.
2: In 6 months' time, we actually won't be able to open if we lose the working holiday market. So, you know, there's a particular business up there, 60% of their workforce is international backpackers. That regional workforce coming in, we don't have people here to fill the jobs and with the skills that want to do those jobs.
0: Also making news, the governor of Bangkok has declared the city a disaster zone after widespread flooding. The capital has been inundated after 300 millimetres of rain fell over a 48-hour period.
3: Warrnambool Kia, Roma Bricknell member for Southwest Coast, Lifetime Trophies and the Warrnambool Standard. Proud partners of the HFNL in 2026.
0: Newcastle has won an epic preliminary NRL final, Andrew Lucas reports.
4: The Knights have stunned the Panthers 22-14 to reach their first grand final since 2001 in special scenes at a core stadium in front of a 57,000 strong crowd. They battled with 12 men for 45 minutes after Phoenix Crossland was sent off for a hip drop tackle on Nathan Cleary. The Panthers superstar, who started from the bench, was taken to hospital with a compound fracture in his left leg. Sandon Smith was the hero with a double to set up a decider with the Roosters next week. Andrew Lucas at a core stadium.
0: The Wallabies have extended their unbeaten record under coach Les Kiss with an emphatic victory over the Springboks in Perth. Australia holding on to win 42-38 with just 11 men on the field in the final stages. And Fremantle's AFLW side has surged into the top eight after defeating Adelaide.
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14: Your four-day forecast for the Great South Coast for Monday. A mostly sunny morning with a slight chance of a shower in the late afternoon and evening. Tuesday, cloudy northeasterly winds, 24. Wednesday, cloudy and showers, 21. And Thursday, cloudy high chance of showers, expecting 19. Heading for high on Monday in Warrnambool of 18, Port Ferry 17, Mortlake 18 and Terang expecting a top of 17.
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16: Right now it's 3 degrees.
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17: Oh, look, very kind text. That's the feedback's incredible. Tone, Guinness can taste the same as Guinness bought in a pub in a glass. I'm not too sure. I've never been really a passionate Guinness one. I have one on the 17th of March and that's about it. But people are saying, any excuse to have one? Well, why not? I will. Tone, to increase your iron level, have a look at more oranges, kiwi fruit, usually pretty good. Another one says the chemical element for iron on the periodic table is Fe, which is short for ferrous. Is it ferrous? How do you pronounce it? Hence the phantom ferrous wheel joke. Oh, I didn't know that. Thank you, Steve. Tone, if you eat red meat three times or so a week, you should not be low in iron. Doctor may need to check for signs of not obvious blood loss, maybe. Your doctor should order a colonoscopy. Oh, thanks. To check if this is another reason. Should definitely follow this up. Yes, I will. Thank you, Jan. I promise you. It's on the go. So I've just had a blood test. Thursday, coincidentally. So that should be reported back shortly, I would imagine. Trevor in Spotswood. Morning, Trev.
18: Good morning. I just spent 4 nights up at Sheepyards Flats.
17: How good was it?
18: The weather was magnificent. I come back on the Friday. But no, but cold nights, though. By God, it was cold.
17: Yeah, chilly overnight, but pretty good during the day.
18: Magnificent days. But I tell you what, I've never camped up there. I've camped at a lot of places across Victoria. But I took up some yabby nets and found a spot in the river. It was like a moon crater with all the holes. And I thought, nothing sure, there's got to be spiny back crayfish here. So I went back and pulled up all the other nets and took them up to that one spot. Next morning we went back, and we got the one though.
17: Just the one.
18: And, but I was talking to the park guy. They said, when the season opened, there was guys went through there and probably cleaned them out.
17: Yeah, good size, Trev?
18: He was undersized, but I tell you what, it's a hefty fine. They nearly send you to prison. You have an undersized one of them.
17: Well,
18: but,
17: you don't want to let them.
18: You say you've got to throw them back. But I love me camping. You know, I've got friends that I go away with, and I sort of had to come back because it was another guy who organised the trip, and we don't get on, and because he doesn't do anything. So I had to. I would like to stay up there longer, but it was his trip, so. I had to put up with him for a couple of hours in the morning and I packed up my trailer and come home.
17: Good on your trip. For those that may not know, exactly whereabouts is it around Australia? People might be wondering exactly where that is.
18: It's just it's about half an hour drive in the bush from Mansfield. And I tell you what, coming home on the Friday afternoon, Mansfield was absolutely chock-a-block. It's the main stop going up there. If you go up into Jamison, which I've been up in there, camping, up to Bright, it's the main major town before any of those places to do your shopping. But I couldn't believe the amount of people in Mansfield. It was incredible.
17: Yeah, well, it's grown Mansfield, hasn't it?
18: Yeah, and then on the drive home, on the, what do they call that highway? The traffic going up was, it was just, the whole joint up there would have been, they would have been laughing over the weekend.
17: I'll bet. Well, they'd want to do because it would have been a busy weekend for them. Trev, always good to talk. Thank you, my friend. Keep in touch. In Adelaide, Meredith, good morning.
19: Good morning, Tony.
17: Morning.
19: And how are you?
17: I'm well, thank you.
19: Really. Right. I wouldn't worry about it myself.
17: Well, it's not a risk I'm prepared to take, but thank you anyway, Meredith. I'm not worried about it, but clearly there's got to be, further investigation.
19: You know your lovely producer. I can never think of his name.
17: It's Jay this morning. Jay pretty much puts the whole program together for us. He's amazing.
19: He's very knowledgeable too.
17: I wouldn't say that.
19: Well, I'll ask you the question, if you're not.
17: Please.
19: You were talking about old shows that used to be on TV.
17: Yep, we were.
19: I think that was about a week ago. Because it goes so fast these days, I can't keep up with it.
17: It does.
19: BP Tinkerbox. See, my dad worked in an office at BP in Adelaide. So we always had to get BP petrol.
17: Of course.
19: You know. But anyway.
17: Bob Dyer.
19: Bob and Dolly Dyer. Yeah. And Barry Jones, I asked him if he was still alive, and he said he is. I was surprised.
17: Barry Jones is an extraordinary person, would be well into his 90s, yes.
19: Yeah. He said he was 93.
17: 93, born in 1932, so he'll be having another birthday next month. So he'll be 94.
19: What date?
17: 11th of October.
19: Six days before mine.
17: Yeah, 11th of October.
19: Yeah, gee, I don't know. Where's this year gone? Tell me.
17: Goes quickly, doesn't it?
19: Do you know how much Kylie got paid for doing that skit she did?
17: Well, when he was on Picker Box.
19: No. I'm not Barry Jones now. I'm talking about Kylie Minogue.
17: Oh, Kylie? No, I have no idea. There would be production costs to put all that together. Not easy. It looked pretty easy, but it's not easy. So
19: I know how much you got.
17: Oh, do you? How do you know?
19: My son told me. I don't know how he found it.
17: He
19: probably looked up the internet. She got $3 million for it.
17: To put it all together?
19: No, that was just for her.
17: I'd like to see the basis for that. A, I don't know. Maybe. I mean, she's an extraordinary artist, and whether or not.
19: And you were talking. Sorry, I'm jumping because sometimes I'm saying something, you cut me off.
17: Oh, I never do that, Meredith. I don't even have access to the buttons.
19: Remember Temptation when Tony Barber first started?
17: Yes.
19: Yeah. Do you remember one hostess that was on it? You never mentioned her name.
17: Barbara.
19: Yeah, Barbara Rogers.
17: That's the one. Barbie Rogers. Yeah. The great Barbie Rogers is fantastic. Meredith, thank you. What a name she was. Charlie, Warrnambool, morning.
20: Good morning, Tony, Charlie. And all the insomniacs out there. I remember when life was a bit of a stinker for me.
17: Because
20: we used to have to start the day by running out the backyard into a little shed and had the original Thunderbox that got emptied once a week.
17: Oh, yeah.
20: And one of my jobs after school was the old man would throw the newspaper at me and I'd have to rip it into strips and then was told to go out there and put it on the hook, which was the 6-inch nail behind the door.
17: That's right, and it was. And we all had that in the day, Charlie.
20: And that didn't change for us until about 1971 because the old man said, you don't own something unless you can pay for it. So until it could afford a toilet and a plumber and get the whole thing paid for in full and cash, we had a Thunderbox until probably early 70s.
17: Yeah, there you go. Which suburb would that have been, Charlie? In Warrnambool?
20: Tarawana.
17: Okay.
20: Tarawana in, so north of Wollongong, probably about 8 k's, and tucked behind Coromel, and Balgowny, and tucked between Coromel and Balgowny, where our gardener came from.
17: Okay, right.
20: Wayne Garten, yeah, he came from. You're down in Victoria, aren't you?
17: Yeah, so of course.
20: Probably unfamiliar.
17: Yep.
20: So, yeah, Wollongong, basically, the Illawarra. So, yeah, northern suburb of that. And back then it was pretty, you know, the 1 acre block and the fibro house. We still had coal fire stoves. We still, you know, one fireplace to heat up the whole place, and that was usually the coal fire stove in the kitchen. The houses were that small. Mum, yeah, brother, two sisters and three brothers sleeping in the same room. Mum and dad sleeping in the other, all that sort of stuff. And, yeah, every day if something had to go, night or day, it was out there, and it was one of the, it still burnt in my memory, and I thought it was a miracle when I realised there was a thing called flush toilet. And it put me off camping for life, basically, because, yeah, you know, went camping a couple of times, and all of a sudden I went, no, I can't handle this memory, I can't do this, so no, cut camping out of my life completely.
17: Charlie, so, did you have a stove at home at that point, and how was that powered?
20: We actually had in our, I'll tell you, we in our bathroom, we had a copper cone that cold water used to go in, and my mum used to have to light a fire underneath it and then run the hot water into the bath.
17: Yeah, and what about a stove for cooking?
20: The stove for cooking was a coal fire for a while until it went electric, because as we, the old man eventually knocked down the old house and sort of modernised in the late 70s, so we sort of got that sort of a house then, which was pretty flash at that time.
17: Yeah, of course.
20: And, yeah, burned Italian, it was one of those cathedrals. And so, yeah, so we, yeah, but for a long time we sort of lived in that old primitive, you know, back in Italy sort of style on the farm. And thinking back on it, it wasn't pleasant at all. It was, you wouldn't invite your mates over or anything
17: well,
20: like that.
17: Well, not today though, Charlie, but at the time, we didn't know. It was just like, it was just family, and it's, everybody was in the same proverbial ship.
20: But I will say this, when it comes back to TV shows, I would recommend everyone get on YouTube, and this might sound really crazy, but hear me out. Go back to Gerry Anderson doing those puppet shows. Go right back to the first ones in the 50s. He wrote those shows with the idea of being 100 years in the future, and he started in the 50s. We have most of that technology here today, and we're debating the other side of it. It is fascinating viewing because they go through everything we have developed, from voice control, living in space, talking around the world, video chat on. I mean, Dick Tracy had a video phone on his wrist, if, you know, the video watch to get his reports and report in. All this was all there, and we just went, oh, yeah, this is entertainment. And today we're sitting there going, is it really that
17: good? Yeah, Charlie, you're absolutely right. When you think about those shows all those years ago, it was almost predicting the future in many, many ways. Good to talk to you, Charlie. You keep in touch. Passing Parade, Johnny DeRemus. Good morning.
1: This is John DeRemus with the Passing Parade and the story of a condemned man. On the morning of May 2nd, 1960, a man was put to death in the gas chamber of San Quentin Penitentiary, California. His name was Carroll Chessman. For 12 years, he had been fighting a battle to stave off his execution, a battle that proved to be a losing one. I'll be back with the story after this message.
21: Tarek, double-A-bubbly-Tarek.
22: Tarek's lemonade is the drink from the top of the tree because Tarek's chews only the lemons from the top of the tree. Oh, thank you, Jerry. Fresh, juicy, tangy flavored lemons.
23: Tarek's lemonade sparkles with thousands of lively sissy doubles. Tarek's lemonade is the fruitiest, most refreshing lemonade you can buy. Hey, listen. Hey, Susan.
22: What, Jerry?
23: Tarek's lemonade is waiting for you in bottles and cans at your favourite Tarek shop.
1: In 1940, a psychiatrist who examined Carol Chessman reported that, though well above average intelligence, he was a confirmed, irredeemable criminal psychopath. At the time, he was 19 years old, a product of various reform schools. In May 1941, he was sentenced to 16 years imprisonment for a series of armed robberies. Released on parole in December 1947, he at once resumed his criminal career and was arrested 2 months later following a clothing store holdup. Far more serious charges were leveled against him, however, when he was identified as the Red Light Bandit, a gunman who had been preying on young couples in and around the city of Los Angeles. The most serious involved a 17-year-old girl who, it was alleged, he had carried off in his car and attempted to rape. Though he strenuously denied this and other charges to do with sex offenses, he was found guilty and sentenced to death on 2 technical counts of kidnapping. Accordingly, in July 1948, he entered cell 2455 in San Quentin's death row, where he was to be confined for the next 12 years, waging a battle that is unique in the annals of legal history. It was a battle that was made possible largely by chance. The court reporter at his trial had dropped dead before being able to transcribe his shorthand record of the proceedings. Another reporter had been assigned to complete the job. And this seemingly inconsequential fact was seized by Chessman as the basis for appeals right up to the United States Supreme Court. He argued that the record of the trial as prepared by the new reporter was not a true one. It took 4 years for the case to reach the Supreme Court, only to be rejected. Undeterred, Chessman lodged fresh appeals on other grounds. At the same time, he wrote a book, Cell 2455, Death Row, which was published in 1954 and turned out to be a bestseller. In the book, he claimed the police had framed him and pictured himself as an underdog fighting against all-powerful authority. Late in 1957, he scored a notable legal victory by securing what was virtually a new trial because of doubts over the contested transcript. But on February 28, 1958, Judge Walter Evans of the California Superior Court ruled that there was no evidence of a miscarriage of justice. The condemned man and his lawyers continued to file new appeals, but one by one, they were rejected. In 1960, it seemed that all legal avenues to save Chessman had been exhausted. After 7 reprieves, the date of his execution was set for the 20th of February. At the last minute, he was again reprieved for 60 days. But it was only a matter of prolonging the agony, and on May 2nd, he paid the supreme penalty. Our time is up till we meet again for another chapter in the Passing Parade. This is John Doremus. Thank you so much, and goodbye for now.
0: Thank you, John. Thunderbirds.
17: Thunderbirds, what a series. Also promoted the wholesome value of strings-attached relationships. Indeed it did.
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3: 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You've got no incentive to pick up the ball. You just get shoved out. You've got no incentive to take the front position in a ruck contest because you just get pushed under the ball. The fundamental of the game has unfortunately been lost.
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0: Just me? Are these radio serials from the past? I feel like I started an audiobook halfway or started watching Home and Away last week. I know. Well, it's the national program, so we have a serial for which people wait and wait and wait. Leanne, morning.
26: Morning, John. Quickly, I read that frequent blood donations often deplete your iron
0: recovers. Where did one read that?
26: Better Health Victoria. Isn't it every 6 weeks you give blood?
0: No, not even close. I'd be lucky to do it three times a year.
26: Okay. I've had iron problems before.
0: I've been doing it for a long time and worked very closely with Lifeblood in Perth, yeah. And there's never ever been mentioned as an issue.
26: It could, you can take iron tablets daily or get an iron, if your doctor suggests an iron infusion, they write a script for it. But kale and spinach and red meat, and you've also got to eat vitamin C to absorb iron.
0: Yeah, which do now. So suffice to say, I will be talking tomorrow or the day after with the great Gerald Quigley and have a chat and get some feedback as well.
26: Yeah, fair enough. Mm. All right, I'm off to bed.
0: Thank you, my friend. You go and have a nice sleep. Are you happy and well?
26: Yes, I'm doing well. I've got my orientation for my job in the morning or late this afternoon.
0: Oh, exciting.
26: Not really.
0: Oh,
26: It's a cleaning job, but I can't say where.
0: No, don't, nor should you, but at least it's something on the horizon.
26: Oh, yeah, I'll be working 5 days a week, 2 hours a day.
0: Yeah, indeed. Well, keep posted. Let you know. All right, thanks. Melbourne right now, just over 7 degrees, mainly sunny day, beautiful, top of 18 degrees. Brisbane, hello, going for a top of 25, thank you. 18 degrees, top of 25. Perth, just over 12 degrees. 21 in showers. So showers in Brisbane and Perth. There you go. Partly cloudy in Adelaide, 14 degrees and 27. And in Sydney, there you go. Thank you. 14 degrees, Jay. You make me laugh. 14, nearly 15 degrees, cloudy with a top of 20. That's what's happening in your part of the world. We've got plenty of time for your calls. What's happening? I did have my little sheet here and it's disappeared. What can I tell you about today? Lots of birthdays and things, and we'll do that next. It's all part of Australia Overnight. Good morning.
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10: 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They need to be measured against what is the actual conduct that this player is being punished for.
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17: Monday, 28th September 2026, Kim's birthday in WA. That's your footy. Nice to have your company. Brigitte Bardot would have been having a birthday today. Of course, she died last year, Brigitte Bardot. French actress, animal rights activist, discovered by Roger Vadim and became his wife. She was 18 at the time. In 1952, their marriage only lasted a very short period of time. I think they got married in 52. 57, it was all over Red Rover. Starred in And God Created Woman back in 1956. For many years, she devoted her time to the animal liberation movement. In 88, she bought 110 animals from a zoo near Paris. She wrote the book A Cry in the Silence. It was about the mistreatment of the elderly, the abuse of public money, the horror of abattoirs, and the pointlessness of military service. Brigitte Bardot, much loved. Ben E. King, wow. Ben E. King, US singer, great lead vocalist from The Drifters. The Drifters, Ben E. King. Last Dance for Me, two biggest solo hits in 61, Spanish Harlem, Stand By Me, did a great version of Stand By Me. Just wonderful. This is the is this the track that I said have a listen to this from? Slow Horses. This is quite incredible. And the artist is known as Alexander? Christoph, just known as Christoph, thank you. Just Christoph, first name Christoph. Here Comes the Rain Again. Listen to this incredible arrangement.

0: It's a remarkable piece. For those that happen to be enjoying Slow Horses, I think they've just started Series 6. But that is fantastic. Christophe Hajot, often credited alongside Bad Nomad, but Here Comes the Rain Again, which was the old Eurythmics song. Unrecognisable in many, many ways. So I just thought I'd share that with you. Other bits and pieces today can tell you. Sydney Opera House opened on this day, 1973. There would be people listening in New South Wales who would have been there. And the joy that that has brought people from around the world, of course, around the world for all that period of time, just to have a look at the Sydney Opera House. 16 years of construction. 16 years. It opened with a production of War and Peace, and Her Majesty was there, performed the official opening ceremony the following month. Alan Jones became World Formula One Motor Racing Champion. The year was 1980. And Jimmy Buffett published a book of short story tales from Margaritaville. Of course he did. Margaritaville in 1989. And people might remember Poppy King. It was on this day in 1998 that Poppy King placed her lipstick company into receivership and then on the market, the year 1998. Bits and pieces. Stand by. Cereal coming up in your world. People love the cereal. If we don't play it, we get so many phone calls. That's why we play it. But thank you for that. It's simply called Man in the Mist. It's next, and then plenty of time in the next hour for your feedback calls. You can do that for those in Perth and Brisbane, 133882. For those in Sydney, 131873. And everybody on the text line, so many texts, I'll have a read of those during the serial. 0477 693 693.
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13: 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The characters are portrayed by radio actors reading a script. Some episodes may contain material which some people may find offensive or upsetting. 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
14: The Man in the Mist.
15: A moment of great tension. Inspector Gleason and one of his men in the little terrace house to which we had followed Carl Bloor when he was alive. Now the inspector, in the room of the woman who had been with Carl Bloor, had found two brown paper parcels. Even before they were opened, the inspector told the woman what they contained.
16: Isn't that right, Miss Clark? £5,000 in £5 and £10 notes? Or, what's left of it?
17: You had no right to search my room.
16: You saw the search warrant? I'm not the parcel sergeant.
18: Yes, sir.
16: And now, Miss Clark, will you tell us how you came by this money?
17: You're so sure it's there, aren't you?
16: Perhaps you've helped yourself to some. I don't know.
18: £10 notes in this lot, sir.
16: And you'll find the £5 notes in the other parcel. Well, Miss Clark, what about telling us the truth for a change? You took this from Carl Bloor's room. You were there on the night he died. In fact, you killed him.
17: You can't prove it. You can't prove a thing.
16: I can, you know. You were seen by a man at the top of the stairs, remember? Now come along. Tell us what really happened. It's going to save a lot of time.
17: The swine! He deserved to die.
16: And you killed him?
17: Yes, I did. He promised to marry me, see? He promised to marry me, and then I read it in all the papers. He was already married.
16: A bigamous marriage, as far as the lady was concerned. Although what she did in ignorance.
17: Anyway, when I saw that, I got suspicious. Never did quite trust him.
16: Then you've known him for some time?
17: Met him the first day he arrived from South Africa.
16: And yet on the last occasion when we were here, you said he picked you up and had taken you to the enchilada restaurant.
17: It was none of your business. It was nobody's business except ours. But you're right. I had met him before and I fell for all that foreign la-di-da. He told me he was getting some money out of a business here and that he was going to take it back to South Africa, and he promised to marry me and take me with him.
16: And what has made you so bitter?
17: After I read what was in the newspapers, I tackled him and he got real nasty, wouldn't even discuss it. Then he said it was all over between us.
16: And what did you do?
17: Early in the piece, he borrowed 50 quid from me. That's what he did. And I made up my mind I was going to get it. I remember that he told me that he had this money hidden in his room. He didn't say where, but he mentioned something about a loose floorboard. So around I went up that night when he died.
16: Was it late?
17: About 11.
16: How did you get in?
17: I had a duplicate key. At the beginning, I used to come and go just as I pleased. That's how it was then.
16: And what happened in Mr. Bloor's room on that night?
17: I asked him for me dough. He reckoned he didn't owe me anything. Then I said I'd start screaming and bring the place down. Well, that changed his tactics. I'd accused him of being on again with that woman he married. He told me I was wrong. Reckoned that she came up there with a gun and tried to shoot him. Tried to talk me round then. He even showed me the gun she threatened him with.
16: And then?
17: I was listening real quiet-like. He thought he had me swallowing the lot, but I was watching him. And I saw him put the gun down that chest of drawers near the window. We talked a bit and then I asked him again for me 50 quid. And when he said no, I grabbed the gun.
16: And you shot him?
17: I didn't mean to. I just told him that I wanted what was mine. That was when he went to the Arden place, pulled up the floorboard and took out one of them brown paper parcels.
16: And then?
17: Well, I was mesmerised seeing all that brown paper coming off and seeing all them notes inside. 10 quid notes, all of them. But I was so taken by that I didn't see him come sidling up to me. Next minute, there he was, grabbing the gun, and we were fighting for it in the middle of the room.
16: And you shot him?
17: I didn't shoot him. He deserved to die, but I didn't mean to do it. Gun just sort of went off while we were fighting. Then he fell down looking at me. Sort of surprised look. I knew that he was dead. I saw the packages there, so I grabbed them and opened the door.
16: You saw a man on the landing?
17: That's right, yes, I did.
16: And he recognized your orange and white dress?
17: I slammed the door straight away. I knew I had to get out. I was frightened about the noise the gun made, and I knew I must make a run for it. Then I opened the window and remembered the little shed just underneath.
16: So that explains the open window.
17: I listened for a bit, made up my mind that nobody was rubbernecking around, that I climbed through the window onto the roof and let myself down to the lane. But I didn't mean to kill him, Inspector. Please believe me. Maybe he deserved all he got, but it all happened when we were fighting for that gun.

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0: this text here that says, Tony, my iron levels went down Saturday afternoon, fourth quarter of the grand final, but for some reason, everything was fine.
1: I collected them.
0: What a satisfying cereal, almost as good as listening to the Kevin Porridge Express or the Hall and Oats, O-A-T-E-S. Thank you.
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3: Hello, I'm Chris McCarthy. Primary support for a federal One Nation government has overtaken Labor and the Coalition in both New South Wales and Queensland, according to new polling. Pauline Hanson's party recorded a 36% share of the vote in the Sunshine State, 11 points clear of Labor in the latest news poll. The minor party was least popular in Victoria on 25%. The heads of OpenAI and Anthropic have been called to face a Senate inquiry after cyber breaches by rogue AI agents. The Greens say tech leaders must answer to the public after an OpenAI bot accessed a number of government agencies, including Medicare. Deputy Prime Minister Richard Marles has told News 24 it shows the urgent need for better guardrails for tech firms operating in Australia.
4: It shouldn't ultimately be the safest technology in the world, but that requires a lot more work, and what we've seen in the last week highlights that. Whilst the impact, as I said, was minor, the seriousness of it is that it is a very significant warning.
3: Five men have been arrested in the UK on suspicion of explosives offences near an Air Force base home to US bombers engaged in the Iran conflict. Bomb disposal crews were seen examining a number of vehicles near RAF Fairford in the country's southwest. Neighbours to the base have been evacuated.

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10: 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Roger Sutherland's here, a healthy shift. I'm Tony Mack. Good morning.
11: 3YBFM National News. Got better things to do than mow the lawns? Get a robo lawn maker to take care of it. In stock now at Harvey Norman Electrical.
12: Good morning, I'm Dusty Fitzpatrick. The opposition believes Australia's best defence against the threat of AI is to develop its own capability. The heads of two AI companies have been called to appear before a Senate inquiry days after an OpenAI agent breached a number of government systems, including Medicare. Authorities are working to determine whether the incursions breached law. Deputy Liberal leader Jane Hume has told the ABC, "Our systems must be protected."
13: The best way to do that is to use the most sophisticated AI to fight sophisticated AI. We can only do that if we are a trusted partner of the US and of those big companies in the US, whether it be Anthropic, whether it be OpenAI or others. And in order to do that, we want to make sure that we build those relationships, not threaten them.
12: Anthony Albanese remains preferred Prime Minister according to analysis of news polls despite a surge from One Nation in New South Wales and Queensland. The minor party has overtaken both Labor and the Coalition in both states while trailing narrowly in South Australia and WA. Pauline Hanson trails 45-56 as preferred PM. Five men have been arrested at an Air Force base in the UK on suspicion of offences under Britain's Explosives Act. RAF Fairford in southwest England has been used by US forces to carry out bombing missions on Iranian missile sites responsible for attacking ships in the Strait of Hormuz. Nearby residents were evacuated as a major incident was declared. Iran's foreign minister says a negotiated solution is the only way to end the conflict with the US. It comes after President Donald Trump publicly rejected a proposal by Tehran to open the Strait of Hormuz. President Trump told reporters the seven-day peace plan requiring the end of a US naval blockade was not acceptable. A Queensland police officer is being hailed a hero after chasing down a man accused of attacking him and another officer. The 35-year-old's been charged

0: charged with two counts of attempted murder over the alleged stabbings near Brisbane. Acting Chief Superintendent Heath McQueen says both officers were hospitalised as a result.
1: The incident, particularly this morning, highlights the type of commitment and courage that our officers demonstrate.
0: And a national campaign has been launched to educate the public on H5 bird flu, including what to do when encountering sick or dead birds. 652 cases of the strain have been recorded across the country, with South Australia and Victoria bearing the brunt of the disease. In finance, the Australian share market forecast to open up 3 points, one Aussie dollar buying 70.2 US cents.
2: Warrnambool Travel, fresher fruit juices, Miss Kit, QX3 Sports, proud partners of the HFNL in 2026.
0: The Newcastle Knights have gone from NRL wooden spooners to their first grand final in 25 years. The Novocastrians defeating Penrith 22-14 at Accor Stadium, despite playing a man down for the entire second half. Three Australian women have played out finals tennis matches in Asia. Craig Gabriel reports from Beijing.
3: For the first time since 2017, there's been a tour-level final between two Australian women. In Seoul, Kim Birrell, playing her third career final, has defeated Maya Joint for her first career title, 6-4, 6-2, and that'll move her to a career high just outside the top 40. And in Singapore, Talia Gibson unfortunately lost that final to Canadian Leila Fernandez, 7-5, 6-love. It was the first time since 1977 that three Australian women have been in finals on the same weekend. Craig Gabriel, Beijing.
0: And the Wallabies have defeated the Springboks. That's news and sport.
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13: Your 4-day forecast for the Great South Coast for Monday. A mostly sunny morning with a slight chance of a shower in the late afternoon and evening. Tuesday, cloudy northeasterly winds, 24. Wednesday, cloudy and showers, 21. And Thursday, cloudy high chance of showers, expecting 19. Heading for high on Monday in Warrnambool of 18, Port Ferry 17, Mortlake 18 and Terang expecting a top of 17.
14: 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You're in Cox Country. 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
15: Right now it's 3 degrees.
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17: Sutherland is here. Sydney, 14.4 degrees, cloudy at the top of 20 morning. Melbourne, just over 6 degrees. Mainly sunny, though, so beautiful.
18: Feels like it feels like outside. It out there.
17: Chilly. Mm-hmm. Top of 18. Brisbane, 18.4 degrees, 25 and some showers on the way. Perth, hello, 12 degrees, showers and 21. 27 degrees in Adelaide. and 13 degrees right now. Gents, can we read this one? Yep. No one under the age of 25 should be a police officer.
18: I agree with that.
17: Really?
18: I've always said that from the outset. 100%.
17: It says here, this is a really interesting text from Margaret. Oh, for those that are just tuning in for the first time, Roger Sutherland is here from A Healthy Shift. We talk all things to do with shift work and the cons, the pros, the cons of shift work. We'll get back to that in just a tick. This text says, too young, brain not developed, poor reasoning skills, no life experience. How does that age group possibly bring safety and value to community? Is training enough? We'll come back to that. You can answer that shortly.
18: Yep, surely.
17: As for partners of emergency services, workers tracking their other half on the phone.
18: Totally ridiculous.
17: Totally ridiculous. Mm-hmm.
18: Who's got the problem?
17: If you choose those kind of jobs, you know the issues, so don't whinge. Little harsh?
18: Yeah, that's incredibly harsh. Incredibly harsh.
17: Yep. So many people in emergency service jobs are actually the wrong kind of personality. If that is true, then how do we choose? What's the right personality?
18: Well, what is the right personality?
17: Yeah.
18: You tell me.
17: Those not coping with general shift work, cops, ambos, nurses in particular, should best leave as actually high risk and burden to colleagues who don't complain, says Margaret.
18: Okay, can I just address a few of those points from Margaret? First of all, with Margaret, I've always said 25 should be the cutoff, not 18. Even in some states now, I think, now correct me if I'm wrong, we're going into Queensland, but I believe that you can actually start and apply when you're 17 in Queensland. So by the time you turn 18, you can start. That's too young. There's not enough life experience. To do policing, you need to have life experience.
17: Does training shed that skin?
18: No. Training is the training. It's a sausage factory just to produce people and put them out. You're actually learning on the job from colleagues and peers in the job. You learn the very basics as you're going through the academy, but we're talking about police there. I still think that you need to be at least 25 to do that job. Poor reasoning skills, I think that's probably harsh. No life experience, I agree with that. Now, as partners of emergency services tracking their phones, partners' phones, ridiculous. I agree with that because I think it's disordered. It creates more anxiety. If they're stopped in one place for a long time, they could literally be just talking to someone on the side of the road and that would cause a problem. So I agree with that. I do not agree with so many people in emergency service jobs actually the wrong kind of personality. Maybe not, but it's very hard to sort through. It's a reflection of society. Mm. Like the Victoria Police has got, I think, approximately 18,000 all up members. You're going to get people who are not suited in that. In radio, there's people that are not suited. Everywhere there are people that are not suited. It's a reflection on society today. And shift work is literally high risk and a burden to the body.
17: The idea of a 17, 18, 19-year-old going into something like police work,
18: yep.
17: I mean, it's a bit like even, say, this job.
18: Yes.
17: You know, as a young announcer.
18: Yep.
17: At 20, 21, 22, I had no idea what I was doing.
18: But you're not even worldly.
17: You
18: hadn't
17: travelled,
18: hadn't been out of the state.
17: All I wanted to do was play racy records.
18: Yeah, no, really. Come on, Eileen.
17: No, that was some do, some don't. Some girls do.
18: Well, it's the same thing, isn't it?
17: Yes. Right. Come on, Eileen, thank you.
18: But the thing is, you know, at that age, see, I started when I was 20 and I was so wet behind the ears. Like, I really was. I remember turning up to one of my first jobs and someone saying to me, mate, does your mum and dad know where you are? Like, and it was literally like they said, yeah, I'd say, yeah, of course they do. Like, I'm in the police. But I didn't realise what they were actually implying because I didn't have the maturity to even know what they were referring to. Right.
17: Yeah.
18: And so I would be at work and I'd be going in sorting really heavy family violent domestics that I had no idea.
17: How were you supposed to possibly intervene?
18: Well, I would say to people, because I learnt verbal judo, and verbal judo is excellent. I would say, maybe I don't know, but I'm here to help you, so let's try and sort this through. I am here to help you.
17: Gavin in Portland, come and join us. Hello, Gav.
9: Hey, mate. What about truck drivers? Is guys all night, Matt has been doing it for years and years and years, like yourself.
18: Yeah, absolutely.
9: We actually know the fatigue better than not being smart, but most of the other sort of people, when you're tired, you pull up and go to sleep.
18: But, Gavin, there's regulations around that too, isn't there? Like, you know that you're only allowed to drive for so long before you must stop because of the risk. But they don't have that in any... And like, the police don't have that. Paramedics don't have that. Nurses don't have that. Like, as a truck driver, he's allowed to be on the road for 5 hours, then he's got to have a half an hour break. But nurses are expected to go 12 hours. Police are expected to go 12 hours. It's outrageous.
19: Yeah.
18: It is. There's no fatigue management. Fatigue management must be better in all of these services.
19: So what's the shift for most officers around Australia? So they so a changeover would be, what, 10 o'clock at night, 11 o'clock at night?
18: Majority, 10 or 11.
19: Through until?
18: 6 or 7. Seven or 8. Seven.
19: So yep. So let's call it 7, maybe 8. 8.
18: Yep, 7, maybe 8.
19: So it's a long shift.
18: And it's through the worst part of your biological rhythm. It's the time when your body is literally forcing you to sleep. And it is the worst. And we've got to remember too, Tony, this 1 in 5 people are shift workers now. And this brings me to the point, who teaches people how to optimise their life around shift work? Who teaches them? Because I know that in 40 years in Victoria Police, I started in the academy and I was taught law, I was taught firearms, I was taught everything. But in the whole 14,500 days that I was in VicPol, and I worked that out the other day, 14,500 days, I was never once taught how to go about shift work, optimise it, how to go about when to eat, what to eat, how to sleep.
19: So there was no verbal conversation around that at all.
18: And there still isn't today. Never. You learn from your colleagues, and this is not just in the police. This is nursing, paramedics, flight attendants, cabin crew, industrial. I can guarantee, I would love to hear from someone out there that can ring in and say to me, no, our work sits us down and every 6 months we go through a program on how to optimise our lives around shift work. I guarantee no one can ring.
19: Nobody will call.
18: I can guarantee no one will call because they just don't do it today.
19: Which has got to be
18: this is the gap that I've identified.
19: Massive price for community.
18: Well, you see, this is the thing. A lot of organisations, Tony, will not spend the money. But have they actually saved the money by not spending the money in education? Because the bottom line is impacted with unplanned leave, staff leaving, fatigue-related accidents, fatigue-related complaints, burnout, low morale. That's where it comes out in the bottom line. If you don't invest in your staff...
19: Which costs millions of dollars.
18: Billions. Yeah, it does. It costs organisations millions and millions. And I know one soldier falls over and then they just replace them with another one. I understand that. But that soldier's going to fall over as well because there isn't any education on how to actually teach people about how to optimise their life around shift work. And you can with simple strategies.
19: Your calls the other side. Come and join us. So if you might be in New South Wales, 131873, rest of 133693. It's Australia Overnight. Good morning.
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21: 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So where it's all going to finish is still unclear. It's not an application of a stand-down policy. It's a application of the Swans Code of Conduct. I do think it's very important to keep in mind that penalties and suspensions need to be cautious. They need to be measured against what is the actual conduct that this player is being punished for.
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18: Everything shuts at midnight.
19: No crime. No police needed.
18: No nursing. While you're in hospital recovering, no one around.
19: Nobody around. No fireys.
18: No fireys.
19: Nothing happens after midnight.
18: No product. Amazon, your delivery's not getting delivered.
19: Nothing.
18: No.
19: No trucks after midnight.
18: No trucks. No trucks transporting. But, you know, that's one. What was the other one that I was going to read here, which was a really good one too?
19: Let's take a couple.
18: Oh, yes. 5 a.m.'s the hardest.
19: Yeah,
18: a lot of people. Now, I will say this. It's a circadian slump. It's a natural circadian slump in your system. And for those that work overnight, a lot of people find, oh, it's so cold. Like, I came in here this morning and Jay said, oh, I feel really cold. It's a natural slump in your circadian system.
19: Well, Jay said he feels
18: system.
19: Cold.
18: Yeah.
19: Well, put a jumper on. Really?
18: He doesn't want to. No, but what happens is a lot of people do. They feel really cold between 3 and 5 a.m. and there's a reason because it's a slump.
19: Glenn, hello.
28: Oh, good morning, guys. How are you going?
19: We're well, thank you. Well, you wanted to say, Glenn?
28: I just want to say what a very clever idea was with education on working shift hours.
18: Yes.
28: It's very, very smart. The actual fact, employers would be saving a lot of money by doing that education, because you burn out these people and you lose all their experience with them.
18: Glenn, how can we not? How is it we are not educating shift workers in shift working organisations? I don't understand it. We give them all the tools to do the job. They know where to go. They know who to report to, how to operate the machine. We give them the policies, procedures, all the safety requirements. And we don't educate them on how to optimise their lives around shift work. We just give them a roster and say, that's your roster. Are you a shift worker, Glenn?
28: No, I'm not. I've had a brother-in-law who did it for many years, and you'd see he's just always tired and just trying to adjust, and then all of a sudden he's on the next shift run, and it blows me away that, you know, education, you know, is not just about how to pull a gun out of a holster or how to put an IV into an arm or anything like that. It's a whole circle and around people's lifestyles as well. And, you know, if you're not managing that, then how can you manage for a better outcome and better performance and in both work and lifestyle and happiness, family happiness?
18: 100%, Glenn. And I believe it's about optimising shift workers' lives outside of their job.
19: Yeah.
18: That's what I do, because when you've got a really good work-life balance outside of your job, you come to work optimal. ready to do the job. Like, we're giving police officers and we're giving paramedics drugs. We're giving nurses drugs to administer, doctors working night shift, drugs, and we're giving police firearms. But we're not educating them in fatigue management around that, and we're just allowing them to be out there and doing this while they're really, really struggling and just saying, oh, mate, that's just part of shift work.
19: It's almost... Glenn, who were we talking to?
18: It was Glenn. Glenn, fantastic call.
19: Thank you, Glenn. Yeah, it was. It's almost neglectful.
18: It's derelict.
19: Tears.
18: It's derelict. And, you know, there's a new regulation in state in Victoria here, which is the psychosocial health regulations as well, where there is a moral obligation, a written legal obligation now on organisations to do a lot more for their staff around these things.
19: Yeah, lots of great calls. Gemma in Sydney, morning.
5: Very good morning. I just wanted to make a comment. I've been a shift worker for about 24 years.
18: Wow.
5: With ambulance. And I'm now involved with education for the communications team. So that's our 000 call takers and dispatchers. And we do briefly touch on shift work and look, it could be better, absolutely. But we have developed a program where it's called the Shift Worker's Guide to Wellbeing, and it's something that's available in hard copy or on the intranet.
18: Fantastic.
5: That, our new staff members can access and get a little bit of a an idea about how to go about shift work. It's 12-hour days and 12-hour nights, and on the road it can be longer than that if you get that late job. And my experience would be different, so I can pass on my experience and just give advice, but it's really individual, so they would have to work out their own routine. But we're getting better, because I remember 24 years ago we had nothing like that, so we're trying.
18: Gemma, I love this. I'd love to connect offline in relation to this, because I think what you're doing and the way you're going about it is a credit to you and the organisation with what you're doing. And I have experience with 000 as well, because I worked there for 12 years. So I know the other side of that as well from the police perspective. So,
19: Gemma, if you're still there, Gem, could you send an email to us at overnights, plural, overnights at 3aw.com.au?
18: Yeah, I'd love to connect.
5: Okay, no problem. Thank you.
19: And then I'll flick that through to Roger and connect, because I think there could be a couple of projects come out of that.
18: Well done, Gemma.
19: Gem, well done. We will do this when we come back. More of your calls. The Brekkie program's getting underway very shortly as well. Jimmy Bartel, Mark Allen, sitting in for 3AW Brekkie. And Heidi Murphy, I think, looking after the show from Tom this morning from 8:30 as well. It's all part of Australia Overnight. Good morning.
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19: But having said that, I did go to the dentist on Monday, but it was just like it was exquisite, Dennis. It was
6: I go to sleep, not actually just sleep, but I sort of nod off. 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
19: As we do, we run out of time. Your favourite 3AW Bricky with Jimmy Bartell and Mark Ellen getting underway. You hang around.
18: I love it.
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18: I love them. 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
19: Scones.
18: Yes. Fan them. 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
19: Oh.
18: Episode 421, I think I just dropped this morning.
19: 421?
18: 421.
19: When am I going to be a guest?
18: Do you want to be a guest?
19: Not particularly.
18: Okay. Let's see. I come and be a guest on your show.
19: Well, you do, but you haven't asked me.
18: Wow.
19: Thank you. I'll see you.
18: I might not see you next fortnight.
19: Thank you. I'll see you in a couple of weeks' time.
18: Thank you.
19: God willing.
18: Thank you.
19: Jimmy and Mark ready to go. 3RW, Brekkie, Heidi, just after 8:30. It's Tony Mack for Australia Overnight.
26: 3YBFM National News. Cleaning windows a less than desirable chore? Let the team at Harvey Norman Electrical show you the Robo window cleaning systems today. 6 degrees in Melbourne, mostly sunny today with a maximum of 18. It's 5:30. Good morning, I'm Madeline Burke. Three people have died in separate incidents on the state's roads. Last night at Lead Court, two vehicles collided on the Western Highway. A pair had been travelling in one car. One of four people in the other is in a critical condition. Two people in one of those vehicles died at the scene. Meanwhile, in Broadford, a truck struck and killed a pedestrian in the early hours of this morning. The truck driver is assisting police with their investigation. Five men have been arrested outside a RAF base in southwest England on suspicion of preparing a terrorist attack. A major incident was declared and about 80 homes in the town of Welford were evacuated as a precaution. The US military had been using the base to carry out strikes on Iranian missile sites. US President Donald Trump telling reporters the men arrested were looking to do big damage.
16: An amazing job. We had them under investigation. They were looking to do big damage to our fort, and working with the British worked out great.
17: Were they migrants?
16: It may have been Scotland Yard. I don't know. We worked with a lot of them. We had them under view for a long time, and we got them.
26: Australia's top criminal intelligence body says crime as a service is making serious and organised crime cheaper and easier to access. The Australian Criminal Intelligence Commission says encrypted platforms are allowing people to outsource offences, including attacks, arsons and shootings. It's feared the model is allowing a new generation of digital criminals to become involved in serious offending. And it comes as Victoria
0: Victoria Police investigate alleged online platforms used to recruit young offenders for attacks linked to Melbourne's so-called bar wars. New homeowners could be forking out up to 46% of their income on mortgage repayments. The Federal Opposition analysis is as the Reserve Bank prepares to meet with interest rates expected to rise. Rudo Bank is predicting as many of 4 rate hikes in the next year, largely due to global economic factors. Meanwhile, the final budget numbers will be released today, which are expected to show a $6 billion improvement. Federal politics editor Michael Packey.
1: Around this time of year, Treasury releases data which squares the nation's books for the last financial year. The underlying deficit is tipped to be $6 billion lower than predicted in the May budget. But exactly how this result has been achieved is not known as yet. Analysts believe strong commodity exports are likely to be the biggest contributor. The budget result comes as the Albanese government is under pressure to deliver more cost of living relief as the Reserve Bank begins its 2-day board meeting today, which could result in another interest rate hike. Michael Packey reporting.
0: In finance, the Dow Jones is up 478 points, the Aussie dollar buying 70.2 US cents.
26: SL Distributors, Pit Stop Menswear, Cassign and Stockdale and Lego Port Fairy, proud partners of the HFNL in 2026.
0: There's a push for statues honouring Chris Fagan and Lee Matthews to be built at Brisbane's Olympic Stadium. Lions chairman Andrew Wellington says they both deserve to be immortalised in bronze. Meanwhile, Alex Pearce will have scans today on his injured Achilles. Fremantle is hopeful it may only be a partial tear.
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20: Good morning, I'm Pat Gordon. The Corangamatchai Council endorsed a submission to a Senate inquiry at their September meeting. Mayor Kate Macon says it is a chance to advocate as the inquiry looks into the state of Australia's early childhood education and care system in rural, regional and remote communities.
21: Council has also taken a stand calling for better access to childcare for rural families. We're making a submission to the Senate inquiry into childcare, and our message is simple. Rural families need access to actual childcare service. Without childcare, parents can't return to work, businesses struggle to attract staff, and our local economy cannot reach its full potential.
20: The CFA has issued a barbecue safety reminder as daylight savings approaches and off the back of the grand final long weekend. For many in the southwest, their barbecues have been dusted off after winter and fired up. But CFA spokesperson James Taylor says for those yet to, it is a timely reminder to do some checks.
23: It's a good idea to take a few minutes to check your barbecue is safe and ready to use after winter. Just start by giving your barbecue a good clean and make sure it's set up somewhere safe. So that means well clear of anything that could potentially catch fire. Have a good look over your gas connections too and make sure everything is just nice and secure.
20: Yeah, work's underway on a new school crossing near Villiers Street in Port Fairy. Daniel Brewer reports.
24: The crossing will serve Port Fairy Consolidated School and St Patrick's Primary School and includes new crossing posts, upgraded footpaths and improved pram crossings. The 3-week construction period began last week with traffic to be managed through single lane closures and a reduced speed limit during the works. The project is jointly funded by the federal and Victorian governments through the Regional Pedestrian Safety Package, which falls it's back every week. Australian we do this. Government's Road Safety Program. Daniel Brewer, Ace Radio.
20: And briefly, over 200 kilos of marine debris was removed from Blacks Beach in Discovery Bay during a recent annual cleanup. We'll have more on that story throughout the morning.
25: 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All makes and models. Wow, the whole shebang.
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26: 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Have a place, Warrnambool.
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3: Your four-day forecast for the Great South Coast for Monday. A mostly sunny morning with a slight chance of a shower late afternoon and evening. Tuesday, cloudy northeastern winds, 24. Wednesday, cloudy and showers, 21. And Thursday, cloudy high chance of showers expecting, 19. Heading for high on Monday in Warrnambool, 18. Port Ferry, 17. Mortlake, 18. And Terrain, internal review a top of 17.
4: Good morning, Australia. And you ask you're Victoria in Cox Police country.
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4: and so are the deals.
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5: Good morning. Welcome to Country Today. This Monday, the 28th day of September. I'm Libby Price, great to have your company this morning. Last week we heard what the Federal Coalition Energy Policy is from the Shadow Energy Minister, Dan Tehan. Not surprisingly, the Climate Council's damning in its response and says it will in fact increase energy costs for consumers. And every year, fruit growers in the Goulburn Valley plea with the state government to continue funding the fruit fly control program. Every year, it waits until the 11th hour to come up with the money. You'll hear from the Liberal member for Northern Victoria, Wendy Lovell.
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6: Good morning, I'm Sophie Clark in the Victorian Rural Newsroom. Farmers are being warned to prepare for a costly harvest as diesel prices continue to climb. US President Donald Trump is considering freezing his country's diesel exports, prompting further market uncertainty. Researchers believe prices could reach $4 a litre as a result. There's suggestion agricultural production could be key to building a more secure domestic fuel supply. A Rabobank report has found the country's heavy reliance on imports leaves farmers, freight operators, mining and motorists exposed to global supply disruptions and price spikes. Other agricultural exporters have reduced similar risks by producing biofuels from locally available crops, animal fats and waste oils. Report author Stefan Vogel says Australia has the feedstock base to do the same.
7: If you look across the country in the southern and western parts, there isn't a whole lot of consumption for the oilseed side, for the grain side. So they are heavily export dependent and we clearly could change that and create a domestic market. The exports for farm products could find a second market that farmers can sell into and that can help us with the fuel side.
6: Farmers are asking the federal government to reconsider a cap being placed on working holiday makers. Advocates have arranged a deal to fast-track the visas of ready-to-work applicants, but Westaway Raspberry Farm owner Richard Clark warns Labor's cap on three-year visa extensions will hit the sector hard.
8: Would I, as a farmer, prefer to have a working holiday visa maker who's done 180 days on a watermelon farm in Chinchilla, or would I prefer to have a person who's just come out of an office in Europe? One is far more farm fit, and the cap of 5,000 people to get a third-year visa is going to have significant impacts on farm productivity.
6: A project aimed at improving the productivity and profitability of the dried grape industry is gaining traction in Victoria. Vines have been planted at a trial site in Mildura, where researchers will work to identify and promote trellis systems best suited to advanced climate-ready grape varieties. Machinery operators are being reminded of their legal duty to prevent the spread of a noxious weed. There's concern Parthenium weed could be brought into New South Wales on harvesting equipment coming from Queensland. New South Wales Department of Primary Industries and Regional Development's Bill Davidson says headers should be properly cleaned and inspected before crossing the border.
27: It's their aims to make sure that their machinery is being cleaned in accordance with the Biosecurity Order permitted activities under the Biosecurity Act. Then it needs to be presented at one of these inspection stations. They then complete a record of movement, then they get issued with a certificate.
6: And despite facing ongoing economical challenges, the rural community is banding together to showcase its achievements. Farmers are among the many exhibitors at the Melbourne Royal Show looking to give city residents a taste of the bush. Senior competitions manager Martin Garoni says it's times like these that communities band together.
28: Regardless of what else is going on in your life, they're great opportunities to get together and catch up with people that you only see probably once every 12 months. So we're hoping that we continue to see that for the rest of the show. But definitely the entries for all of our rural competitions and our agricultural competitions have been very strong this year and we're really excited.
6: And that's the state of the country. I'm Sophie Clark. Have a great morning.
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1: Joining us now is Peter Stapleton, Senior Forecaster for the Bureau of Meteorology. Peter, good morning to you. What can we expect with the weather?
9: Morning, Daniel. Lovely to speak to you and your listeners. So on the outlook for today, the state is under the influence of a high pressure system and ridge that's kind of sitting over the state as we speak. We are still in the southerly arm of that just for this morning, and that's led to some fairly cool overnight temperatures, well down into the single digits across basically the whole state. Some lowest locations even nudging the zero mark. So a slightly cooler than average morning this morning across the state. But really the trend as we look further on into the week is certainly one on the warming side. That high pressure system today will be transitioning across to the Tasman, and so we'll be then in the northern arm of that ridge, and we'll start to draw down some of that warmer air from the interior of the country down to the south and over Victoria. So, as I said, kind of mild warm day today, but yeah, as I said, a warming trend as we go through the week. Having a look at the forecast for today across the major centres, starting off in the southwest, Warrnambool is looking at a partly cloudy day and 18 degrees. Up into the Wimmera, Horsham is looking at a cloudy or becoming cloudy day there and 21 degrees. Up into the Mallee, Swan Hill, it's looking at a mostly sunny day and 25. Over in Northern Country, Shepparton is looking at a partly cloudy day and 21. In the northeast, Wangaratta, mostly sunny day there and 21. And coming down into Gippsland, first up Traralgon, sunny day there and 19 degrees. And across in Bairnsdale, it's a sunny day as well there and 19 degrees. For those looking forward towards the middle of the week, as I said, temperatures warming up for the next couple of days. And then we are tracking at the moment a potential rain band moving across the state on Thursday. So still some uncertainty about that. But could be a nice drop of rainfall for large parts of the state Thursday and into Friday as well.
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5: Next on Country Today, a damning report from the Climate Council about the Coalition's energy policy they released last week that they'll take to the next federal election.
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5: Last week, the Federal Coalition outlined its energy policy. And basically, it's dumped the net zero emissions target like Pauline Hanson has. It's revoked some of the renewable energy zones and instead will focus on nuclear, coal and gas energy. Not surprisingly, the Climate Council's damning in its response. Tim Buckley of Climate Energy Finance has crunched the numbers for the Climate Council. Tim, you say it will in fact increase energy prices.
29: Absolutely. What the LNP policy will do immediately before the federal election in 2028 is create sovereign risk for Australia. So investors both in Australia and globally that are critical to building new capacity across Australia in the energy system now have a clear divide in the road. We can either keep going in the direction we're going, or we can alternatively reverse gear and throw out all the climate science, all the current policies. It undermines investment, and in doing so, it will lower the supply of new, much-needed replacement capacity. We have coal-fired power plants closing. They're end of life. They are increasingly unreliable, and we need to have investor certainty to actually underwrite the new investment replacement capacity, and this policy will massively undermine that, and therefore the inevitable result, less supply of energy, means higher prices for everyone.
5: Now, Minister Tehan has told Country Today the government shouldn't pick and choose what they support or invest in. So if the government's not going to invest in things like coal or nuclear, will private industry be attracted back to it? It's a pretty big ask.
29: It's a massive ask by Dan Tehan, and it's a set of policies filled with a vacuum of substance behind it. The idea that the federal LNP is not going to provide subsidies for new oil refineries, new coal-fired power plants, new gas plants. They're not going to build the gas infrastructure needed to actually enable new gas fields to be developed is just rubbish. That's the central aspect of it. This is all about appeasing their base. Their base is the fossil fuel industry. And investors understand the climate science, even if the federal LNP has failed to yet again learn the lessons of the last federal election, where they got their votes absolutely decimated because of the illogic of their policy framework or their ideology. The idea that Australia will build nuclear power plants. I mean, Scott Morrison and Peter Dutton learned that to their peril. There would not be a nuclear power plant built in Australia within 20 years. Australia has never built a nuclear power plant for electricity generation, and the idea that it wouldn't cost us $50 to $100 billion just for the first one. And in the meantime, power prices will go through the roof in the short term, the medium term, and the long term.
5: Tim Buckley of Climate Energy Finance, who's consulting for the Climate Council. This is Country Today. Coming up next, Liberal member for Northern Victoria, Wendy Lovell, who says every year she's got to go cap in hand to the Victorian government to get more funding for the fruit fly control program.
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9: Every year, fruit growers in the Goulburn Valley go cap in hand to the state government to try and get funding for the fruit fly control program. And every year, it seems to wait until the 11th hour to come up with the money. Liberal member for Northern Victoria, Wendy Lovell, says the Victorian government needs to support the $500 million a year fruit industry. Wendy, so what's the current status with the fruit fly program in Victoria and in particular in the Goulburn Valley?
10: Well, currently we have the funding for that expiring at the end of June next year. Now, this has been the same for about the last 4 years. The government have refused to continue funding for it, and I've had to go back cap in hand every year asking the government for additional funding. They reduced the amount of funding they were given, so we haven't been able to run the fruit fly program to the full extent that we were when we were getting dramatic results in reducing the fruit fly, and we have seen fly numbers increase. So we're asking the government to commit to $1 million per annum over and going forward, and also to make sure that that funding is ongoing so that the fruit fly program can continue.
9: $1 million is a drop in the ocean for a government.
10: It is. $1 million is not very much, and when it supports an industry that's a $3 billion industry, it seems like a no-brainer to continue to run that program that was having such great results. You know, 60% reduction in fly numbers across the Goulburn-Murray region, but more like 80% in Cobram was a huge result.
9: So what sort of response have you had so far?
10: Well, we haven't received any response from the government as yet, but as I said, over the last 4 years, they haven't been willing

0: beautiful.
1: I guess backyard fruit trees don't help either.
0: No, no. And that's one of the things that they haven't been able to continue to run with the reduced funding. So when we had the full funding, there was a tree removal program. So if you rang up the program organisers, they would come and remove backyard fruit trees that people were no longer maintaining. We have to be very vigilant about removing any fruit that's on our trees and making sure that it doesn't become a problem for the orchardists. We have one orchard right on the edge of the residential area in Shepparton, and he's like the canary in the coal mine. Every time there's an outbreak, it's at his property first because it's coming out of those backyard fruit trees.
1: Wendy Lovell is the Liberal member for Northern Victoria. This is Country Today. That's it for Country Today for this Monday. Have a fabulous day. I'll be back again tomorrow morning at 5:30, so we'll catch up then. I'm Libby Price. This has been Country Today.
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1: 6 degrees in Melbourne, mostly sunny today, a maximum of 18. It's 6 o'clock. Good morning, I'm Madeline Burke. Three people have been killed in separate crashes on Victoria's roads. Carolee Katsimbanis reports.
2: Two people have died and four others have been injured after a two-car collision on the Western Highway at Ledcourt. It's believed the vehicles collided near Mount Drummond Road just before seven last night. The two occupants in one of the vehicles died at the scene. Four people in the other car were injured. One is in a critical condition. While in Broadford, a man has died after he was hit by a truck while walking along the Hume Freeway shortly before one this morning. The truck driver stopped at the scene and is assisting police with their investigation. Carolee Katsimbanis, Melbourne.
1: Police have released CCTV of a group of armed offenders and a getaway car following a violent home invasion in Truganina last month. Four male offenders forced entry to a home on Fiore Way on the 11th of August, confronting a man and a woman in a hallway and threatening the man with a machete. The group rummaged through a number of rooms before fleeing with multiple pieces of gold jewellery. It's understood the group arrived and left in a silver Holden Commodore. More than a dozen crews are battling a large factory fire at Tullamarine. The blaze started at around 3 this morning. It is being treated as suspicious. Australia's auction clearance rate has slumped to a 10-week low over the weekend. Experts say the AFL Grand Final, combined with expectations of a fourth interest rate rise, kept buyers away. It comes as federal opposition analysis is predicting new homeowners could soon be forking out up to 46% of their income on mortgage repayments. Counter-terror officers in the UK are leading investigations after a major incident near an Air Force base hosting US forces involved in Iran. Five men have been arrested on suspicion of explosives offences after a tip-off about three suspicious vehicles travelling towards RAF Fairford in England's southwest. Around 85 homes were evacuated as a precaution. Assistant Chief Constable Richard O'Cone says emergency services are well prepared for situations like these.
3: Work to establish the full nature of this incident is ongoing, and we are in constant communication with our partners both locally and nationally. In particular, we are working closely with our partners in counter-terrorism policing.
1: In finance, the Dow Jones is up 478 points, the Australian dollar buying 70.2 US cents.
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0: National Tiles Solomon's Flooring. Proud partners of the HFNL in 2026.
1: Levi Ashcroft made the flight home to Brisbane after missing the fan day at Brunswick Street Oval yesterday morning. The party continues in Queensland this week, with a fan day being held at Lions headquarters tomorrow. Ashcroft admits he was a bit worse for wear yesterday morning.
2: A little bit dusty, but it was a very good night.
3: Wait, does it ever get old?
2: No, I don't think so. Hopefully we can do this every year. It means everything to all of us. I really appreciate all the support we get from Brisbane and, you know, the whole state, even Queensland.
1: Fremantle's football boss is backing in the club using Wharfie time again in the future. After the activation was triggered on Saturday, Brisbane kicked four goals. The Dockers kept scoreless. And Australia has suffered another loss at the hands of South Africa, going down by 32 runs in the second one-day international series. The Aussies bowled out for 333. That's the latest news in sport.
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7: Good morning, I'm Pat Gordon. Almost 202 kilograms of marine debris was removed from Blacks Beach in Discovery Bay during a recent annual clean-up. Luke Francis has the story.
8: Beach Patrol 3280-3284 has organised annual clean-ups at Blacks Beach since 2022, transporting volunteers by bus from the likes of Warrnambool, Koroit, Port Ferry and Portland. Last weekend's clean-up saw 31 dedicated volunteers help remove another huge amount of waste from the sand, but it's not all going to landfill. About half of material recovered has been taken to the Killarney Arts Residency for use in a regional Arts Australia project. It has been developed with Beach Patrol, and co-leader Colin Hewson said the residency's come and try sessions give community members opportunities to work creatively with recovered marine debris while learning about ocean pollution and how to become involved in cleanups.
7: Local police are into the final day of Operation Scoreboard after a hefty focus on the roads across the long weekend. A probationary driver from Geelong was among those issued with infringements after drawing the attention of police on the Princes Highway in Warrnambool and Allensford. The driver was cited for speeding in a 100 zone, speeding in an 80 zone, overtaking across solid lines, all whilst driving on an already suspended licence. Expressions of interest have opened for Warrnambool City Council's Cheers to Ideas program. Mayor Ben Blaine says those with ideas are encouraged to submit their EOIs.
9: Go to warrnambool.vic.gov.au, have a look on our Facebook page. If you've got a creative idea and you want to make our city more vibrant, engaging and fun, put in your EOIs, because it really is a great program that really supports some of the special things we do across Warrnambool.
6: Sport.
7: South Warrnambool and Allensford export Hugh McCluggage is now a three-time AFL Premiership player after Brisbane's thrilling triumph on Saturday. The 28-year-old finished with 18 disposals and 7 score involvements in the Lions' win, as they became just the third team this century to three-peat. And that's local news.
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10: Partly cloudy today, winds easterly up to 20 km, tending southeasterly early this afternoon, turning east to northeasterly tonight. Port Ferry heading for a top of 17. Warrnambool and Tarang 18, more like a top of 19. For tomorrow, partly cloudy, a top of 24. Wednesday, cloudy, showers and 21. Thursday, cloudy, showers, a top of 18.
11: Good morning, Australia. You're in Cox Country. 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
10: Right now, it's 2 degrees.
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Timber, just monkey with you today. No Shawnee, he is back tomorrow. So, you know what? Let's get rid of that. Let's get rid of Magnum PI and let's spring in this because Wharfie time didn't work on the weekend. How about monkey time? Just you and me today, guys. Like I said, Sean back tomorrow. Plenty to unpack from the weekend. What a grand final. And, yeah, this is actually terrible. Oh, this is Hell's Bells, isn't it? Yeah, it's Wharfie time didn't work for the Dockers. The Lions get the three-peat. Jared Waitley will unpack that with us a little bit later on. Radio Scats, $550. And whatever you want to talk about, you can reach out on the text line 0437 882 000. Love to hear from you. Peter Ford will be joining us. We'll do the stump up. It's all happening. Good morning.

0: Everybody wants to rule the world. Shauna Monkey, no Shawnee today. A bit of an extended weekend for him, which he's catching up with fam, which is lovely. So today we're just going to have a look at some bits that I find funny. What about the time we're talking about this? It's not something everyone's got. Have you ever heard of a bidet?
1: Shauna Monkey here. You'll see what we're doing here in a sec. Turning Japanese.
0: Yeah, well, our friend might be. Floss, of course, the husband of Neve, our lovely co-host, who used to sit on the Morning Rush. Well, speaking of sitting, they went to Japan recently for a family holiday.
1: Mm.
0: And Matt, a.k.a. Floss, came back very inspired. I was talking to him after golf yesterday. Here's some of the conversation because he was teeing up with a plumber to get this thing installed. Matt, organising with Mark to get a Japanese bidet. Is this correct?
2: Absolutely, absolutely. I've never had a cleaner clacker.
0: Mark, can I ask you, how many Japanese bidets have you installed in your life?
2: Well, there's probably about 10.
0: Really?
2: Yeah, about 10, yeah, absolutely.
0: So there's a lot of clean backsides getting around.
2: Absolutely, there is.
1: Fascinating, isn't it?
0: Unbelievable, but you know, we've learned that there's a few people out there who like these. You were telling us about your builder friend who's putting one in that's worth $5,000.
1: Yeah, last night he was telling me at the pub as we were doing our footy tips, he said he's installing one. It's $5,000, comes with a remote control. You can heat up the seat. It washes you, but also gives you it blow dries you as well.
0: It washes you.
1: It washes down there.
0: It washes part of you.
1: No, but then it blows the air to dry it as well. So it's hands free.
0: Yeah, I like that. Well, let's talk to Graham because Graham rang up quite passionately, about half an hour ago. We've had to hold you back, Graham. Tell us about your bidet. Apparently, you've been using one for a long time.
3: Konnichiwa, boys.
1: Yes, very
0: Konnichiwa,
1: good.
0: Konnichiwa, Graham.
1: Yes, hello.
0: was your choice to get a bidet after going to Japan? Like, what inspired you?
3: Nah, look, never been to Japan, mate.
0: Okay.
3: Nah.
1: But how do you just get a bit, like, what made you get one?
3: Well, had a few shoulder injuries and had trouble wiping the old, you know what?
0: Yeah, yes, yeah.
3: Okay. So we got a bidet, we call it Betty.
0: You've got a name for your bidet. Betty the bidet.
3: Oh, yeah, I go and visit Betty.
0: Well, Betty.
3: Quite a lot, actually. Betty bidet.
1: Betty the bidet.
0: Righto, so, and so there's no paper at all here?
3: No paper.
1: No.
3: I had to laugh my guts out through the pandemic. All these people punching each other with the bloody dunny rolls.
1: Oh, yeah.
3: And I'm sitting there talking to Betty, laughing my head off.
0: Oh,
1: so
0: wow.
1: So no panic buying your end?
0: No,
3: yeah, look, yeah. Guys.
0: Yes,
3: I have the remote in my hand, and I can look. There is it washes your front or your back.
0: Oh,
3: it blow dries you. You can have it cool, warm or hot. And the seat cool, warm or hot.
1: Yeah,
3: you can have the water cool, warm or hot.
1: Yeah,
3: and you can adjust anything you like. You can adjust the water. You can sit there and do your back and your front, right up in between, and you can only have a shower.
1: Yeah, rightio. Okay, that's unbelievable.
0: Well, thanks for that insight, Graham.
1: That's
0: great, Graham. Appreciate you calling up. He's a passionate Biddy the bidet.
1: I'm not convinced, Monkey. I don't know. I might sit on it for a bit.
0: Oh, yeah, might sit on it. Jeez, there's another one.
1: No, I'm done.
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right, it's stumper time. What is it? Nearly 20 past six on your Monday morning. Just monkey today, no Sean. This is where we stump you, or attempt to anyway. Just a little brain teaser. You have to try and work it out. And just by having a guess, doesn't matter if you're right or wrong, you'll go in the draw to be our caller of the month. And what are we? 20th of September. Got to do that little rhyme. 30 days has September, April, June and November. So, yeah, we'll be drawing this on Thursday, being the 1st of October. Can you believe that? Bit sad today when the footy comes and goes, particularly the grand final, and what a grand final it was. I don't know about you, but I'm always a little bit empty inside when the footy's done. So let's get to the question, because if you do win that Caller of the Month prize, just by having a go, you could be off to Neil Diamond's musical, A Beautiful Noise, which they're telling me is fantastic. So solve this one. Here we go. 24% of people, 24% of people say this contributes to road rage. 24% of people say this contributes to road rage. If you want to have a go, 1300 00 1242. 24% of people say this contributes to road rage. We don't like road rage, do we? But, you know, sometimes it's hard to avoid. This doesn't help. Give us a call, 1300 00 1242. Solve the stumper.

0: The Morning Rush, just monkey today. No, Sean, he'll be back tomorrow. Now, we're doing the stumper. The question being, 24% of people say this contributes to road rage. 24% of people say this contributes to road rage. We want to know what this is. Happy Monday, Trev. How are you?
1: Good, thanks. Yourself?
0: Good. Did you watch the grand final?
1: But yeah.
0: You did?
1: Yeah.
0: Ripper, what do you think of the stumper, mate?
1: Tooting your horn.
0: Tooting your horn. 24% of people say this contributes to road rage, tooting your horn. Not tooting your horn. Let's go to Shelley on 1300 00 12 42. Hi, Shelley.
2: I'm going to say tooting the horn as well.
0: Oh, you're going to say tooting the horn as well. All right, we get a free hit here. Did you watch the grand final? Trev didn't seem that enthused. Did you watch the grand? It was amazing.
2: I did. It was brilliant, wasn't it?
0: Unbelievable. And what did you think of Kylie?
2: Yeah, no, she was 100 out of 100. She was beautiful.
0: 100? 100 out of 100?
2: Yeah, no, I loved her. No, she was excellent.
0: I thought she had a big second half. I thought she started, but no, she was great. It was just an amazing day. Yeah. No, not tooting the horn. You've got something else, Shelley?
2: No, I can't think of anything else.
0: Okay, thanks. Thanks for trying. You're in the draw. Just have to ring up and have a go. That's all you've got to do. Dave, hello.
3: Hello.
0: Out of 10 for you, the grand final.
3: It was 12.
0: Yeah, unbelievable. Mightn't see some of that again for a while. 24% of people say this contributes to road rage. Dave, what is it?
3: Not indicating.
0: Oh, not indicating. Yeah, that can fire up. It's not that. It's something we might do ourselves that sort of gets you in the mood. Any ideas? I'll tell you and tell everyone else. You're in the draw for our caller of the month, Dave. Thank you. It's spilling something. If you spill something in the car, bang, you get angry and maybe the road rage sets in. 6:30 news, sport and weather next.
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5: 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You've got no incentive to pick up the ball. 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The fundamental of the game has unfortunately been lost.
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8: 6 degrees in Melbourne, mostly sunny today with a maximum of 18.630. Good morning, I'm Madeline Burke. Five men have been arrested outside an RAF base in England on suspicion of preparing a terrorist attack. Nine's Europe correspondent Josh Bavis reports.
14: Five men in three vans were intercepted by police and arrested in the early hours of the morning outside the RAF Fairford base to the west of London. They're being held on suspicion of preparing a terrorist act. The bomb disposal unit spent several hours investigating the contents of the vans, and about 80 homes in the town of Welford were evacuated as a precaution. The vans were reported to police by a resident who was suspicious. In July, the Iranian regime threatened to target this base because it's being used by the US for its long-range combat operations to strike Iran. In Welford, Josh Bavis.
8: A new generation of offenders is being drawn into organised crime through online crime for hire services. The National Criminal Intelligence Agency says encrypted services can connect people seeking attacks, such as arsons and shootings, with others willing to carry them out for payment. Retired Victorian Detective Charlie Bezina has told 3AW Breakfast the low-cost model is helping established crime networks expand while making offenders harder to identify.
15: This technology is playing a larger role in relation to recruitment and the encrypted messaging, except is just making it much more difficult for policing to do it. And as much as...
14: Welford, Josh Bavis.
8: A new generation of offenders is being drawn into organised crime through online crime for hire services. The National Criminal Intelligence Agency says encrypted services can connect people seeking attacks, such as arsons and shootings, with others willing to carry them out for payment. Retired Victorian Detective Charlie Bezina has told 3AW Breakfast the low-cost model is helping established crime networks expand while making offenders harder to identify.
15: This technology is playing a larger role in relation to recruitment and the encrypted messaging, except is just making...
8: Services can connect people seeking attacks, such as arsons and shootings, with others willing to carry them out for payment. Retired Victorian Detective Charlie Bezina has told 3AW Breakfast the low-cost model is helping established crime networks expand while making offenders harder to identify.
15: This technology is playing a larger role in relation to recruitment and the encrypted messaging, except is just making it much more difficult for policing to do it. And as much as the resources that are thrown out by Victoria Police, it continues to just get bigger and bigger, unfortunately.
8: A driver and a passenger have died following a two-car collision on the Western Highway at...
15: As much as the resources...

0: just make it much more difficult for policing to do it. And as much as the resources that are thrown out by Victoria Police, it continues to just get bigger and bigger, unfortunately.
1: A driver and a passenger have died following a two-car collision on the Western Highway at...
0: A driver and a passenger have died following a two-car collision on the Western Highway at...

0: Collision on the Western Highway at...
1: As much as the resources that are thrown out by Victoria Police, it continues to just get bigger and bigger, unfortunately.
0: A driver and a passenger have died following a two-car collision on the Western Highway at...
1: As much as the resources that are thrown out by Victoria Police, it continues to just get bigger and bigger, unfortunately.
0: A driver and a passenger have died following a two-car collision on the Western Highway at...
1: As much as the resources that are thrown out by Victoria Police, it continues to just get bigger and bigger, unfortunately.
0: A driver and a passenger have died following a two-car collision on the Western Highway at...
1: As much as the resources that are thrown out by Victoria Police, it continues to just get bigger and bigger, unfortunately.
0: A driver and a passenger have died following a two-car collision on the Western Highway. Collision on the Western Highway at...
1: As much as the resources that are thrown out by Victoria Police, it continues to just get bigger and bigger, unfortunately.
0: A driver and a passenger have died following a two-car collision on the Western Highway at...
1: As much as the resources that are thrown out by Victoria Police, it continues to just get bigger and bigger, unfortunately.
0: A driver and a passenger have died following a two-car collision on the Western Highway at...
1: As much as the resources that are thrown out by Victoria Police, it continues to just get bigger and bigger, unfortunately.
0: A driver and a passenger have died following a two-car collision on the Western Highway at...
1: As much as the resources that are thrown out by Victoria Police, it continues to just get bigger and bigger, unfortunately.
0: A driver and a passenger have died following a two-car collision on the Western Highway at...
1: As much as the resources that are thrown out by Victoria Police, it continues to just get bigger and bigger, unfortunately.
0: A driver and a passenger have died following a two-car collision on the Western Highway at Lead Court in Victoria's Wimmera region last night. Four people in the other car were also injured. One remains fighting for life. Detective Acting Sergeant Lee...
2: ...was caught speeding and overtaking across solid lines, all whilst driving on an already suspended licence. Sport. Hugh McCluggage is now a three-time AFL Premiership player after Brisbane three-peated in spectacular fashion on Saturday. The Lions rallied from a three-goal deficit in the dying minutes to earn their place among the all-time great teams. The Arnsford and South Warrnambool export was tasked with the post-game speech, as heard on Channel 7.
3: 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I'm super proud of everyone. This team just never gives up.
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6: Partly cloudy today, winds easterly up to 20k's, tending southeasterly early this afternoon, turning east to northeasterly tonight. Port Fairy heading for a top of 17. Warrnambool and Tarang 18, more like a top of 19. For tomorrow, partly cloudy, a top of 24. Wednesday, cloudy, showers and 21. Thursday, cloudy, showers, a top of 18.
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6: At the moment, it's 3 degrees.
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8: It's 22 to 7, Morning Rush. Just monkey today. No, Sean, he'll be back tomorrow visiting the folks down in Gippsland. I tell you what a cracking morning looking out east over the Warrnambool Bowls Club, and it looks like a fine day. What a weekend, hey? Did you like the grand final? How could you not? It was amazing. And great to have a local connection. Listening to Paddy Gordon in our news there with Huey McCluggage, the boy from Swans Lane, Allensford and South Warrnambool, a three-peat. How good. So I'm sure if you watched it, you loved it. Did you go? I know a few people who went down. Actually, one gentleman... who will remain nameless, his initials are Lee Maris, is an MCC member. How's this? Was lying in bed Saturday morning, tossing and turning. Should I go down? Should I not? Should I go down? Should I not? Oh, it's going to rain. Didn't go and missed possibly one of the greatest grand finals of all time. If you went, well done. Tell me what you thought of it. 0437 88200. We also love you calling on the show, 1300 00 1240.

0: 2. Someone's on the phone now. Hello.
1: Hello, I was going to ring up for the stumper and I might have missed it.
0: Oh, we have. We've solved it. But you know what? Let's digress.
1: What was it? I missed it.
0: Yeah.
1: I was on the phone.
0: Oh, well, you know, you shouldn't be taking a phone call when we're trying to do the stumper. What's your name?
1: Deanne.
0: No, of course you can take a phone call. 24% of people, Deanne, say this contributes to road rage. What did you think it was?
1: I was in people driving slowly.
0: People driving slowly, yeah, that can cause it. No. It was more about something we do personally that might kick off your anger. So imagine you're in the car, we do something on our own, oh, and then, oh, you're already in a foul mood.
1: Yeah.
0: No, I'm trying to coax you into the answer.
1: Sorry, monkey.
0: No, yeah, so it was spilling something.
1: Ah,
0: do you know what I mean? Like if I spill my coffee or a drink in the it gets me in a bad mood.
1: Yeah.
0: Yeah. Probably not a great stumper. Let's be honest. We need Shawnee back doing the stumpers. He'll be back tomorrow, okay?
1: Yeah.
0: All right. Yep. You have a great day, Deanne.
1: Thanks, Sean. Monkey.
0: Oh no. See ya.

0: It's the Morning Rush, just Monkey today on 94.5 3YB FM with a bit of ELO, Electric Light Orchestra. Okay, time to give you guys a go. You'll be coming up with the next song with this.
1: Song, song, blue, everybody knows one.
0: Yep, your chance to totally control the next song. You're probably thinking, I wouldn't mind controlling the whole lot at times, but that's okay. I get it. But you have to do it under a theme. There's a certain theme that you have to follow in order to pick your song. Today's theme, and sorry, the text number 0437 882000. Text through your song idea to that number. Anything to do with daylight saving. It's this weekend, right? It's this coming weekend, I'm sure of it. Let me just check. It's always in my, yes, daylight savings occurs. It's that odd time, isn't it? Is it like 2 a.m. on the Sunday? So you go to bed this Saturday night. I mean, let's face it, we've all got phones and things these days. They'll upgrade themselves. You'll wake up and you'll lose an hour. I know some people get really confused about daylight savings. Do you lose or gain? I'm telling you now, you lose an hour. Like, you're going to lose an hour's sleep, basically, because, you know, the time goes forward. So basically this time next week, it'll be 7:45 a.m., not 6:45. So those days will be longer again. Good for golf. Good for the golfers. Maybe good to get out in the garden too. But anyway, better weather, longer days. Daylight savings kicking off this weekend. An hour is put on, so you lose an hour. And there's a bit of a study in today's paper saying that research has suggested it doesn't have an effect on mental health. There must have been some studies or some noise about, you know, the daylight savings thing can really upset people. I know it's really hard for those with young kids. I think bedtime becomes an issue when, you know, you're trying to put them down and it's light outside. It's like, well, what am I going to bed for, Mum? Have a look outside. I get that too. But it's coming whether you like it or not. I'm not sure. I'd be pretty happy not to have it. There you go. Just to be totally honest, I think it's cool, but isn't it Queensland? Queensland don't have it. They just go the same the whole time. Anyway, it's coming this weekend, daylight savings. I need a song about it. So text them through. Get creative. Can be the song title or the artist. Will play it next.
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0: 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Monkey with you today. No, Shawnee, he'll be back tomorrow. We are just about to get back into the song list, but before that, Belinda sent a funny text because I did see this in the grand final, right? Unreal game, amazing. The crowd, I'm pretty sure, it's stuck in my head, 100,023. Belinda just texts through saying she'd heard on Channel 7 that the MCG was one seat short of being full capacity. And maybe that was my mate, Lee, who tossed and turned in bed and didn't head down for the big game. Is that right? Is that the capacity of the MCG, 1,024? 100,024? I don't know. Anyway, it looked awesome. Righto, back to this.
1: Song sung blue, everybody knows one.
0: All right, we're doing the song list. Today I wanted a song, anything to do, link it to daylight savings because it's on its way, folks. Having a look out the window this morning looks gorgeous. And I definitely noticed how light it was this morning, but that'll change, won't it? Yeah. Because next week, yeah. So we sort of have this sort of week where it is quite light early and then it'll be darker again, but the days will be longer. Anyway, daylight savings starts this Sunday. And like I said, digitally it's always taken care of. But, you know, the old car clock might stay on for a while. Or the clock at home, or you'll go to a, you know, a doctor's or an office place and someone hasn't done the clock. I get a bit OCD like that. I've got to change the clock. Songs about daylight savings. Thanks, folks. Quite a few here. Magpie. I like this Magpie. Bit of a time warp. Bit of a time warp, isn't it? Put the clock forward. It's always a weird time. Okay, Ashley, I like this from the Beatles. Thank you.
17: Here comes the sun. Here comes the sun.
0: Yeah, a bit more sun. Well, it's not guaranteed. I think there's a bit of rain during this week. But, yeah, you'll see more sun. The days will be longer, that's for sure. Now, Lachlan, good one here from Lachlan, from Aqua.
18: If only I could turn back time.
0: Remember Aqua? This is the Barbie girl mob, but I remember that, Turn Back Time. We've got one very similar, though, that we've decided with Deanne. She's dominating the half hour. Good on you, Deanne. This is another two votes for you. Sure, if I could turn back time. I just remember us straddling the cannon on the Navy ship. Good morning, 8 to 7.
19: If

0: If I could turn back time, how good, what a song. It is 4 to 7 on the Morning Rush, Just Monkey today. Shawnee back tomorrow. Still plenty to come today. Scats, radio categories worth $550 in an hour. Now, Joel's just texted through. We're talking about the capacity of the MCG. Joel has said, rumour has it the MCG was one seat short because Mason Cox didn't turn up. Oh.
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2: Players, no one's been charged. 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It's not an application of a stand-down policy. It's a application of the Swans Code of Conduct. I do think it's very important to keep in mind that penalties and suspensions need to be cautious. They need to be measured against what is the actual conduct that this player is being punished for.
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6: Six degrees in Melbourne, mostly sunny today with a maximum of 18. It's 7 o'clock. Good morning. I'm Madeline Burke. Final budget data is expected to show the nation's finances are in better shape, but interest rates are still set to rise. Federal politics editor Michael Packey.
7: Treasury will hand down the final budget outcome for the last financial year, expected to show the underlying deficit is $6 billion lower than was forecast in the May budget. We don't know the reason for the improvement at this stage, but analysts believe high export revenue is likely to have been the main contributor. The better budget result is unlikely to spare homeowners from another interest rate hike as the Reserve Bank Board begins its two-day meeting today. The official cash rate is widely tipped to rise to a 15-year high of 4.6%. Michael Packey reporting.
6: Five men have been arrested outside an RAF base in southwest England on suspicion of preparing a terrorist attack. A major incident was declared and around 80 homes were evacuated as a precaution. The US military has been using the base to carry out strikes on Iranian missile sites. US President Donald Trump has told reporters the men arrested were looking to do major damage.
8: Working with Britain, it was an amazing job. We had them under investigation. They were looking to do big damage to our fort, and working with the British worked out great.
9: Were they migrants?
8: It may have been Scotland Yard. I don't know. We worked with a lot of them. We had them under view for a long time, and we got them.
6: Australia's top criminal intelligence body says crime for hire services are making serious and organised crime cheaper and easier to access. The Australian Criminal Intelligence Commission says encrypted platforms are allowing people to outsource offences, including arsons and shootings. It's feared the model is allowing a new generation of digital criminals to become involved in serious offending. It comes as Victoria Police investigate alleged online platforms used to recruit young offenders for attacks linked to Melbourne's so-called bar wars. A Mount Waverley man has been charged after allegedly using the Airtasker app to scam five victims of around $20,000. And police are investigating a suspicious fire in Tullamarine. Emergency services were called to reports of the blaze at a building on Flight Drive just after 3 this morning. Nobody was inside the building at the time. In finance, the Dow Jones is up 478 points. The Aussie dollar buying 70.2 US cents.
4: TUB, Steve's Bus Hire, Harvey Norman Warrnambool, Whiten's Catering and Warrnambool Toyota, proud partners of the HFNL in 2026.
6: The Lions' three-peat coaches could be immortalised with statues in Brisbane. Chief Executive Sam Graham says the club is considering recognising Chris Fagan and Lee Matthews at the new Brisbane Olympic Stadium. Meantime, Fagan is expected to make a call on his coaching future in the coming days. If he is to call it quits, there's several options for his replacement, including football manager Danny Daly. He's told 3AW Football he has ambitions to coach.
10: Yeah, I'd like to, but, you know, if Fags leaves, it's up to the club to decide what they want to do. They might want to head in a new direction with a new voice, so we'll see where it all lands. I love coaching. I love the role I play here as footy manager and being heavily involved in coaching, so I've got the best of both worlds.
6: Alex Pearce will have scans today on his

0: injured Achilles, Fremantle is hopeful it may only be a partial tear. And that's the latest in news and in sport.
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4: Good morning, I'm Pat Gordon. At their September meeting, the Corangamite Shire Council endorsed a submission to a Senate inquiry. Mayor Kate Makin says it will look into the state of Australia's early childhood education and care system in rural, regional and remote communities.
5: Council has also taken a stand calling for better access to childcare for rural families. We're making a submission to the Senate inquiry into childcare, and our message is simple. Rural families need access to actual childcare service. Without childcare, parents can't return to work, businesses struggle to attract staff, and our local economy cannot reach its full potential.
4: An annual clean-up was recently conducted at Blacks Beach in Discovery Bay. Luke Francis reports.
6: 31 dedicated volunteers helped remove over 202 kilograms of marine debris last weekend, with Beach Patrol 3280-3284 having organised the annual clean-ups at Blacks Beach since 2022. About half of the material recovered on the weekend has been taken to the Killarney Arts Residency for use in Stories from the Sea, a regional Arts Australia project developed with Beach Patrol. Although this year's collection was the smallest so far by weight and volume, volunteers concentrated heavily on collecting and sorting thousands of small plastic fragments scattered across the beach. It's estimated they removed more than 104,000 plastic fragments, while bottle caps were also a common find, with 975 removed during the cleanup. Luke Francis, Ace Radio.
4: The CFA has issued a barbecue safety reminder as daylight savings approaches and off the back of the grand final long weekend. CFA spokesperson James Taylor says for those yet to fire the barbie up post-winter, it's a timely reminder to do some checks.
7: It's a good idea to take a few minutes to check your barbecue is safe and ready to use after winter. Just start by giving your barbecue a good clean and make sure it's set up somewhere safe, so that means well clear of anything that could potentially catch fire. Have a good look over your gas connections too, and make sure everything is just nice and secure.
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9: Partly cloudy today, winds easterly up to 20k's, tending southeasterly early this afternoon, turning east to northeasterly tonight. Port Fairy heading for a top of 17, Warrnambool and Tarang 18, more like a top of 19. For tomorrow, partly cloudy, a top of 24. Wednesday, cloudy, showers and 21. Thursday, cloudy, showers, a top of 18.
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9: Currently, it's 4 degrees.
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Sean and Monkey. Just Monkey today, no Sean. A annual day of leave for Shawnee boy. He'll be back tomorrow. What a weekend. What an AFL grand final. I mean, geez, I reckon even if you didn't like footy and you were sat and made to watch that, you'd probably appreciate it. It was unbelievable. Unbelievable. If you went, oh, how lucky. If you just watched at home, we were blessed with possibly one of the greatest ever. Peter Ford's going to have a bit of an angle on it coming up, particularly Kylie's performance. I know he loves Kylie and he'll be giving us his thoughts on that. And then, look, in about half an hour's time, I'm really excited to talk to Jared Waitley. He would have had the thrill of calling that last 4 minutes in what was an epic contest. So we'll unpack the granny with him too. In the meantime, here's Tiffany. I think we're alone now on the Morning Rush.

0: Monkey, no Sean today. He's back tomorrow. Just Monkey with you as we, as we just gather ourselves after an epic grand final weekend. What's that? Is that Wharfie time? Gee whiz. Isn't that the topic on everyone's lips? Wharfie time. Yeah, didn't that backfire? Anyway, it's Peter Ford time. He'll join us next.
1: 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Make those seconds count. 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
0: All right, I can't wait for this man's thoughts on the Kylie Minogue performance at the AFL Grand Final. Peter Ford, a very good morning to you.
21: Well, you know, I thought it was great Kylie concert, and it's great that they, and very inclusive to let them play a bit of football on the same day.
0: It sort of was, it was a preempt to possibly one of the greatest Grand Finals of all time. So the day was just entertainment personified, but Kylie certainly kicked it off. Did you watch from the Gold Coast?
21: I did, absolutely, and I thought it was a fantastic set. I mean, the problem she's got, and it's sort of like a terrible problem to have, is she's got 40 years of, you know, music catalogue.
0: Mm.
21: So not everything's going to get a look in, and of course people are going to be disappointed that she didn't do this, didn't do that. And most of it was probably, there wasn't a lot of the earlier stuff apart from Locomotion. But look, I thought it was a brilliant set, so well staged. You know, they'd obviously put so much money into it and rehearsal. I mean, she didn't treat it as like some other corporate gig. I mean, she'd been in town for 2 weeks rehearsing. She was across every detail of it. And I just thought it was superb. And the ratings, needless to say, through the roof. I mean, and I think the NRL must be thinking, well, in one sense, it's probably good that we haven't got anything, because Tones and I, no disrespect to her, was not going to be in the same league, you know. So, yeah, the ratings are the top. I think the actual audience was 4.52 million.
0: Yeah, right.
21: Which is by far the highest rating grand final ever. And I think the actual reach was about 6.5 million. But from 6 a.m. to 6 p.m., Seven had an 86% share of the audience.
0: Okay.
21: So, I mean, these are just huge figures beyond, I'm sure, what even they were hoping for. So how do you top that next year?
0: Yeah, well, it's one of those things, I guess. I know grand final morning, we just wake up and switch it on because you just want to capture the colour and imagination. A massive shift in our house this year, Pete. Mrs. Monkey, Tanya, right, her and I have never sat and watched a grand final together. We've either been at an event or gone or whatever, but I said, let's just watch it together today. So we love Kylie. I thought Kylie started a bit slow, but she came home strong. I love the bit where she was suspended in the air. And then the game itself. I mean, I'm not sure if you watched the entire game, but to get to that point with 4 minutes to go and the Wharfie time and all the theatrics, yeah, and then the result, I mean, it's almost scripted for TV.
21: Yeah, I know. It was just too perfect, wasn't it? And I also, when you look at it as a television production these days, you know, in that last, you know, 10 minutes before the game starts, where you've got commentators like BT out there just wandering around and talking to key figures in from both teams who have, obviously their mind is elsewhere, but they understand that you've got to be respectful to the media, the coverage, and they stop and talk or give a quick comment. And I mean, you feel like you're there. It's just brilliantly staged TV.
0: Great access. And there you go. If you missed it, Pete Ford telling us the highest rating TV grand final of all time, Pete, correct?
21: Correct, by far, actually.

0: Oh, yeah, Footloose on the Morning Rush. Just monkey with you this morning, Sean. Back tomorrow. It is 27 past 7. When I hear that song, Footloose, I always think of the movie of the same name. If you haven't seen that movie, you've got to see that. It's a great movie. And I always just remember the anxiety I got of Kevin Bacon, the main actor, on a tractor, and his shoelace gets caught around the tractor accelerator. I can't quite remember. Anyway, you'll have to find out yourself. Hey, Jared Whateley's going to join us next and unpack the greatest grand final of all time.
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13: 7 degrees in Melbourne, mostly sunny today, a maximum of 18 degrees. It's 7:30. Good morning, I'm Madeline Burke. New homeowners could be forced to spend up to 46% of their income on repayments. The Federal Opposition analysis is as the Reserve Bank prepares to meet with interest rates expected to rise to their highest level in almost two decades. Judo Bank is predicting as many as four further rate hikes as the Reserve battles persistent inflation. The final budget number for the last financial year will be released by the Treasurer today. They're expected to show a $6 billion improvement compared to what was forecast in the May budget. It's likely that higher export revenue from strong commodity prices has contributed to the result. Three people have been killed in separate crashes on Victoria's roads overnight. Carolee Katsimbanis reports.
14: Two people have died and four others have been injured after a two-car collision on the Western Highway at Ledcourt. It's believed the vehicles collided near Mount Drummond Road just before seven last night. The two occupants in one of the vehicles died at the scene. Four people in the other car were injured. One is in a critical condition. While in Broadford, a man has died after he was hit by a truck while walking along the Hume Freeway shortly before one this morning. The truck driver stopped at the scene and is assisting police with their investigation. Carolee Katsimbanis, Melbourne.
13: A Bayside woman says she's been forced to spend $2,000 on changing the locks to her house and car after falling victim to a suspected youth gang targeting lone women in violent attacks. Several women were ambushed across Melbourne's Bayside and southeastern suburbs late last week, with the group punching, dragging and robbing them before fleeing in stolen cars. Among them was Kylie, who's told 3AW she was set upon as she left the hairdresser.
6: And then all of a sudden he somehow grabbed my bag. It was a crossbody bag. Ran back into the car. I went over to the car. The window was still open. And I put my hand in and said, give me my bag back. And they sped off and I held onto the car for about 2 seconds and ran with the car.
13: Five men have been arrested near an RAF base in southwest England on suspicion of preparing a terrorist act. RAF Fairford has been used by the US military to carry out strikes on Iranian missile sites since the start of the Iran war. And Melbourne researchers have debunked myths around daylight saving, a Swinburne University study finding winding the clock back or forward has no clear or consistent effects on mental health. In finance, Dow Jones is up 478 points. The Australian dollar buying 70.2 US cents.
11: Warrnambool Travel. Fresher fruit juices. Miss Kit QX3 Sports. 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
13: A three-time premiership coach wouldn't be surprised if Chris Fagan was to walk away from coaching. The three-peat Brisbane coach is weighing up his future with the club. Mick Malthouse telling Today Fagan could easily walk away.
7: And I reckon that that his greatness, he's probably thinking, if I go now, there it is, it's etched in time. A four-peat may load him up to the point where he just doesn't want to go through that pressure.
13: The United States is closing in on another President's Cup win, the internationals winning just 2 of 8 singles matches completed. And Australia has gone down by 32 runs in the second one-dayer in South Africa. That's the latest news and sport.
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18: Good morning, I'm Pat Gordon. Local police are into the final day of Operation Scoreboard after a hefty focus on the roads across the long weekend. A probationary driver from Geelong was among those issued with infringements after drawing the attention of police on the Princes Highway in Warrnambool and Allensford. The driver was cited for speeding in a 100 zone, speeding in an 80 zone, overtaking across solid lines, or whilst driving on an already suspended licence. The Corangamatchai Council endorsed a submission to a Senate inquiry at their September meeting. Mayor Kate Macon says it is a chance to advocate as the inquiry looks into the state of Australia's early childhood education and care system in rural, regional and remote communities.
19: Council has also taken a stand calling for better access to childcare for rural families. We're making a submission to the Senate inquiry into childcare and our message is simple. Rural families need access to actual childcare service. Without childcare, parents can't return to work, businesses struggle to attract staff, and our local economy cannot reach its full potential.
18: Work's underway on a new school crossing near Villiers Street in Port Ferry. Daniel Brewer reports.
20: The crossing will serve Port Ferry Consolidated School and St Patrick's Primary School and includes new crossing posts, upgraded footpaths and improved pram crossings. The three-week construction period began last week, with traffic to be managed through single-lane closures and a reduced speed limit during the works. The project is jointly funded by the federal and Victorian governments through the Regional Pedestrian Safety Package, which falls under the Australian Government's Road Safety Program. Daniel Brewer, Ace Radio.
18: Sport. South Warrnambool and Allensford export Hugh McCluggage is now a three-time AFL Premiership player after Brisbane's thrilling triumph on Saturday. The 28-year-old finished with 18 disposals and 7 score involvements in the Lions' win as they became just the third team this century to three-peat. And that's local news.
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24: Partly cloudy today, winds easterly up to 20k's, tending southeasterly early this afternoon, turning east to northeasterly tonight. Port Fairy heading for a top of 17, Warrnambool and Tarang 18, more like a top of 19. For tomorrow, partly cloudy, a top of 24. Wednesday, cloudy, showers and 21. Thursday, cloudy, showers, a top of 18.
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24: Currently 6 degrees.
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0: It's 22 to 8. Just monkey with you this morning on the Morning Rush, talking sport with Jared Waitley. Who better? How lucky am I and you to listen in on it, to unpack possibly the greatest grand final of all time with a man who just lives it? Jared Waitley, good morning.
1: Monkey, hello. Yeah, what a Monday morning to reflect back on those events.
0: Now, I had a little intro teed up for you. Here we go. Yep. It's not Wharfy time, it's Jared time. Let's start with the last 4 minutes. I mean, you were calling it. I mean, no one could have preempted what happened.
1: No. And that Wharfy time and Hell's Bells will always play its role in the folklore of it. So it choreographed to be the moment of great celebration for Fremantle, and it spectacularly backfires because Chris Fagan has played this to his players the day before, and they have all agreed that if this music sounds, that's go time. That's the moment to unleash hell, because that's when the game is on the line. So it's absolutely masterful in preparation to plant that idea. And every Brisbane player in the aftermath who spoke said they all looked at each other and went, right, this is the cue to go. So I feel for Fremantle on that front. It really did feel like 17 points in front with 4:18 to go that they had it. This was going to be their first premiership. And then the Lions produce. So it's not the greatest grand final in history, but it is the greatest grand final history, greatest grand final finish in history. So the two draws of 77 and 2010, the Barry Breen behind of 66 and the Dom Sheed goal of 2018. But this for four goals in 4 minutes and the extraordinary theatre and drama and then what it crowns. That's as good as it'll be the most rewatchable sequence ever. In 30 years' time, you'll be sitting there flicking around on the couch, and Fox Footy will come up, and Hell's Bells will be saying, and you go, oh, no, hang on, I just need 10 minutes here, and you'll watch it all over again.
0: Yeah, I was trying to just, you know, go through it post game. As I said to someone earlier, like, even Mrs. Monkey joined in watching on the weekend. Never sat down and watched a grand final with me together. And we didn't have a party, just her and I. So we started with Kylie, but she was enthralled. And we're all scrambling to try and get the replay to watch that last 4 minutes.
1: Yeah.
0: Let's talk about Fremantle. And just on Fremantle, I mean, wow. I think it's just a sadness. I spoke to someone yesterday who was at the game, and they said, look, the Freo supporters were amazing. Their entourage, the way they approached the week, they dominated the crowd, let's face it. But he said they weren't angry after the game. They were just so sad. How do they recover?
1: That's the big question, is for the whole Fremantle community, because they lived the whole journey. They gave themselves over to it entirely, and it looked like it was theirs, and then it is cruelly ripped away at the end. So I've never seen devastation in a coach or players quite like we saw on Saturday. There's always heartbreak at the end of grand finals, but this was in a genre all of its own. And to listen to Justin Longmire in the aftermath, there was pride. They played extremely well. They handled the occasion right up until. And so how do you absorb that? How do you get back and make amends for that? And then when you're confronted by it again, do you get through it or not? So this is why we love sport so much, is does it make them or does it break them? Do they get themselves back next year and win it? And win it because of the pain that was endured? Or does it break them? The mental side of the game there and all that they didn't do. So there'll be, for all the emotion of it, there'll be mechanics that they got horribly wrong in the last couple of minutes, which goes to panic when the moment arrives. So do you grow from that, or does that live with you forever?
0: All right, two questions to finish, because I do understand we're not going to have you till March. You're hibernating, going into a cave for a while, but you've got plenty of things to do, cricket and Super Bowls. But Chris Fagan, I want to know about him, what you think. I mean, he left breadcrumbs there on Saturday afternoon. I want to know what you think about him going on. And also, is it time we change the Norm Smith voting?
1: Yeah, the first one I suspect will resolve in the next couple of days. And I think we're all braced for Chris Fagan to take his final bow. Just listening to the way that he has spoken suggests the man who has privately made up his mind and had done a little while ago and knew that this was the end. So that's going to be hugely emotional when that happens. Mm. 65 years of age and has crafted a legacy that is right up with the best. And if he does call it a day, he'll be on stage at the Australian Football Hall of Fame next year for what he's been able to do. Yeah, he's among the coaching giants now, and yet we're braced for it, I feel. Mm. And yeah, there needs to be a bit of thought put into what happened with the Norm Smith, because it's the wrong outcome. And it's so interesting, the evolution of it. So it used to be right through the media boxes. So people who are living every moment of the game and following it and documenting it, had the stats. It was voted by an esteemed panel, but the former players were sitting in the stands. Mm. And I think I would say to you, having done both things, calling a game, living every moment of it, and then sitting in the stands, you have a much greater appreciation of what's happening in the game and the key figures when you're on the tools. Okay. Sitting in the stands is a totally different experience. So the names looked fantastic on paper, but I suspect the practicalities of it may not have worked.
0: No.
1: And yeah, it's a bit of a shame, to be honest.
0: Well, one can only assume that they're asked to put them in, you know, with 10 minutes to go because they're getting organised.
1: No, it's right on the siren.
0: Oh, is it? Okay.
1: But I do think it plays a role, is if you're sitting in the stands and Bolton kicks that ball to Voss and you go, okay, so Fremantle have won this, and yeah, you chalk out what you're doing, and maybe you don't fully appreciate the Will Ashcroft's 5 clearances in the last 4 minutes, and I don't know. But it's worthy of a bit of reflection.
0: I'll leave you with a really fun image I got yesterday. So Huey McCluggage sent him a text trying to get a bit of a radio interview today. So good luck with that. So we're going back and forth, and he said, "Look, I'll try and call you later. I'm on the plane." And I said, "Oh, is the Premiership Cup in the overhead compartment?" And he sent back a selfie. Here he was sitting up in his seat, and the Premiership Cup strapped in next to him. How good! As they go back as a 3-time Premiership player. Jared, you have a wonderful summer. We'll look forward to speaking to you within March. Thanks for everything this year.
1: Good on you, Monkey. Say good day to Sean for me.

0: Morning Rush. No Sean today, just Monkey with you. It's 11 minutes to 8. Still to come, Radio Scatteries worth $550. Just reading about the 2027 Australian Firefighter Calendar. I've never bought one, but I'm quite aware of them. Supports a very good cause, but don't those firefighters look buffed? Amazing. But I didn't know this. I didn't know these, like, different ranges. I just thought it was 12 months of the fireys, you know, holding an axe and a hose. But you can get them with dogs and cats, mixed animals. Now they make microfiber cloths and pillowcases with the fireys on there. Unbelievable. So, yeah, the 2027 Australian Firefighter calendars are out and you can get them with animals. Different. Okay, we'll be back soon.
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3: Bit of a heads up for those who love getting down on the promenade. I saw this yesterday, actually, when I went for a swim. But works are underway for the Warrnambool Foreshore Promenade section between the Surf Club and Granny's Grave. So that's set to be rebuilt ahead of the busy summer period, which will be here before you know it. So there will be construction happening on weekdays, weather permitting. So sometimes you might be on your run or walk and hit that detour sign. So just be aware of that. Just near the Surf Club and at the other end at Granny's Grave.
4: So we've already established the fact that things are gonna be different in the future, babe. And you've reiterated the fact that you don't wanna get into something that's just gonna have to end later. Now I know our lives are changing and I've seen it coming for a while too, don't get me wrong. And I

0: Thirsty Merc. Someday. It is 3 minutes to eight on the Morning Rush. Just monkey with you on your Monday post-grand final weekend. Wow, what a weekend it was. What a game. Okay, Radio Scattergories. That's our favourite game. It's not Wharfie time. It's Scats time. We'll take caller six for $550. 1-300-00-1242.
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2: 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You've got no incentive to pick up the ball. You just get shoved out. You've got no incentive to take the front position in a ruck contest because you just get pushed under the ball. The fundamental of the game has unfortunately been lost.
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4: 8 degrees in Melbourne, mostly sunny today, a maximum of 18. It is 8 o'clock. Good morning, I'm Madeline Burke. Dozens of residents have been evacuated after a major incident near a UK airbase hosting US bombers. American forces have been using the RAF Fairford since the beginning of the Iran war to target Iranian missile sites involved in attacking ships in the Strait of Hormuz. Counter-terror police are leading investigations into the incident. Assistant Chief Constable Richard O'Cone says officers received a tip-off in the early hours of the morning
5: relating to three suspicious vehicles travelling towards RAF Fairford. Armed officers responded and subsequently arrested five men in the Welford area on suspicion of committing offences under the Explosives Act. The men were taken into custody where they remain.
4: New homeowners could be forced to spend up to 46% of their income on mortgage repayments. The Federal Opposition analysis comes as the Reserve Bank prepares to meet, with interest rates expected to rise to their highest level in almost two decades. Judo Bank predicting as many as four further rate hikes as the Reserve battles persistent inflation. Social researcher and demographer Mark McCrindle telling 3AW Breakfast, it seems the great Australian dream of home ownership is in tatters.
6: Not only do most Australians in this study say that housing affordability is much worse now than it was for the previous generation, 7 in 10 say it's going to get worse into the future. In fact, most say the longer you leave it to buy a home, the worse it's going to get. So certainly Australians believe that we're locked into this housing inaffordability crisis.
4: Police have released CCTV of a group of armed defenders and a getaway car following a violent home invasion in Truganina last month. Four males forced entry to a home on Fiore Way on the 11th of August, confronting a man and a woman in a hallway and threatening the man with a machete. The group rummaged through a number of rooms before fleeing with multiple pieces of gold jewellery. A cleaning business on Flight Drive in Tullamarine has been firebombed. The business gutted by fire around 3 this morning. FRV senior station officer Brendan Lee confirmed no one was inside the building at the time.
7: We had crews perform an aggressive internal attack immediately. However, the fire escalated. We then had to retreat our crews, call in extra appliances, in particular aerial appliances. There were signs right from the start that it was a suspicious fire.
4: There are lines out the doors of the Virgin Australia terminal at Melbourne Airport this morning on an already busy morning with footy fans flying out. There are issues with the electronic baggage system. In finance, the Dow Jones is up 478 points. The Aussie dollar buying 70.2 US cents.
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4: Chris Fagan will take the next week or so to make his mind up on if he'll coach on next year. The Triple Brisbane Premiership coach telling Today he's got a lot to weigh up.
8: I just want to take a little bit of time over the next week or so just to think about it. I've been doing it for 10 years now. It's a job that requires a hell of a lot of energy. You know, the responsibility and the pressure is quite relentless. And I just got to work out whether I still want that in my life or I don't.
4: Brisbane champion Lachie Neal is expected to officially inform the Lions he's decided to join Collingwood this week. And the United States has won golf's President's Cup, dominating the singles on the final day. That's the latest in news and sport.
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10: Good morning, I'm Pat Gordon. Almost 202 kilograms of marine debris was removed from Blacks Beach in Discovery Bay during a recent annual cleanup. Luke Francis has the story.

0: Beach Patrol 3280-3284 has organised annual cleanups at Blacks Beach since 2022, transporting volunteers by bus from the likes of Warrnambool, Koroit, Port Ferry and Portland. Last weekend's cleanup saw 31 dedicated volunteers help remove another huge amount of waste from the sand, but it's not all going to landfill. About half of material recovered has been taken to the Killarney Arts Residency for use in a regional Arts Australia project. It has been developed with Beach Patrol, and co-leader Colin Hewson said the residency's come and try sessions give community members opportunities to work creatively with recovered marine debris while learning about ocean pollution and how to become involved in cleanups.
1: As the school holidays continue, work is underway on a new school crossing near Villiers Street in Port Ferry. Daniel Brewer reports.
2: The crossing will serve Port Ferry Consolidated School and St Patrick's Primary School and includes new crossing posts, upgraded footpaths and improved pram crossings. The three-week construction period began last week, with traffic to be managed through single-lane closures and a reduced speed limit during the works. The project is jointly funded by the federal and Victorian government through the Regional Pedestrian Safety Package, which falls under the Australian Government's Road Safety Program. Daniel Brewer, Ace Radio.
1: Sport. Hugh McCluggage is now a three-time AFL Premiership player after Brisbane three-peated in spectacular fashion on Saturday. The Lions rallied from a three-goal deficit in the dying minutes to earn their place among the all-time great teams. The Alansford and South Warrnambool export was tasked with the post-game speech, as heard on Channel 7.
3: To our boys, all the staff, everyone that's involved in the journey, it makes it all worthwhile. I'm super proud of everyone. This team just never gives up.
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6: Partly cloudy today, winds easterly up to 20k's, tending southeasterly early this afternoon, turning east to northeasterly tonight. Port Ferry heading for a top of 17. Warrnambool entering 18, more like a top of 19. For tomorrow, partly cloudy, a top of 24. Wednesday, cloudy, showers and 21. Thursday, cloudy, showers, a top of 18.
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6: Right now, it's 8 degrees.
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8: How was your weekend? 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
8: 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Interesting. Righto, let's get you a letter for Radio's Categories. I've rolled a G for golf.
9: Righto.
8: Okay, now the rules being, it's just me today, Pete, you and me, no Shawnee's back tomorrow. 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
8: You can't double up on a word. Say pass if you're not sure, nice and quick. And if we've got time, we'll come back. 60 seconds,
9: right.
8: 10 categories.
9: I've got the wife playing too, so.
8: Yep. Oh, yeah. What's her name?
9: Diane.
8: Diane. Peter and Diane. Yep. Okay. Good luck, guys. Answers need to come from you, Pete. Here we go. Yep. Your time starts now. Beginning with G, a type of footwear. Hang on. Let's just hold the phone. I was trying to find the Radio Categories clock, and I've kicked off the Friday sports anthem. So you've got a free shot. Here we go. Beginning with G, a type of footwear.
9: Gumboots.
8: A movie title.
9: Gone with the Wind.
8: A reason to quit your job.
9: Pass.
8: A spice or herb.
10: Garam masala.
9: Garam masala, she says.
8: Something on a menu.
9: Grapes.
8: A sport.
9: Golf.
8: Something with wheels.
9: Gopher.
8: Something in a hospital.
9: Pass.
8: A type of weather.
10: Grey.
9: Grey.
8: A musical instrument.
9: Guitar.
8: A reason to quit your job.
9: Pass.
8: Something in a hospital.
9: Good.
8: What was that last one? What was your last answer, Pete?
9: Gurney.
8: Oh, Gurney, yes. We know what they
9: are. Gurney.
8: Yeah, the old Gurney. Look, not a bad effort. Left a couple on the... Well, he left one. A reason to quit your job. Something might come to us a bit after that. Some good answers. Couple of queries. Something with wheels, a gopher. Is that one of the little... Like a scooter thing, is it?
9: Yeah, you know, the old people use.
8: Yeah, those old people. Not you and me, Pete. Yeah, I know what you mean. And Gone with the Wind, what a film. Look, not a bad effort. I'm going to pop you and Di in the draw to be our caller of the month. You could be going to the Neil Diamond musical, okay?
9: Okay.
8: You're in the draw. We'll be drawing that this week. Thanks for playing. $600 radio scattergories when Sean and I...

0: Ice House on the Morning Rush. It's 18 past 8 on your Monday morning. Just Monkey today. Sean back tomorrow. Last week, I was doing the show from Melbourne. I was down celebrating an 80th birthday, which was fantastic. We went out to a little pub called the Mitre Tavern, just off Little Bourke Street, and got involved in a trivia night. Now, normally I host trivia, so it was interesting to be part of a team. And I caught up with the host afterwards to ask him a couple of things, including, did he like our team name, Up There Quizzaily?
1: Mate, I thought the team name was fantastic, given we're coming into the grand final, so very appropriate. But what about our performance? Performance, if there was five rounds of sport, you would have stomped it in. You run home a clear winner. But failed on the general knowledge. Unfortunately, general knowledge was a bit of an Achilles heel for you, as was entertainment, but sports, your forte.
2: Now, Sean, my co-host, always hangs it on me that I've got a one-trick pony when it comes to trivia and MC events, and that's heads and tails. But I do believe the great magic rolled it out tonight.
1: Mate, heads and tails is a staple of any trivia night. Any good pub trivia has to have heads and tails.
2: Thank you. So tell Sean to get stuffed.
1: Good stuff, Sean.
0: So, yeah, we didn't go real well on the general knowledge. There was a question, though, that got us big time, and I'm going to ask everyone now, okay? I'm going to ask you and text through your answer. Don't Google it. Text through your answer, 0437 882 000. How many Tim Tams are in an original 200-gram pack? How many Tim Tams are in an original 200-gram pack? Text through your answer. I'll reveal what it is before we finish.
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10: A very good morning to all our horse racing people this morning. Beautiful spring morning. No doubt they've been down at the Lady Bay. What about Kieran Marr, of course, formerly from this area? What a day out he had at Caulfield yesterday, right? So a big day of racing after the grand final. They always have it the next day. Five out of nine races going to Kieran Stable. Five out of nine, including the Manicato Stakes, the Group 1 with Jimmy Starr. And a good effort by Tom Dabenigs. I'll live another day in that race too.

0: It's the Morning Rush on your Monday, 26 past 8. It's nearly time to throw it over to Tom Elliott. He'll take you through to midday today. Thanks for hanging out. No Sean this morning. He had an annual day of leave, making a nice long weekend. Went and visited the folks, which was fantastic. I hope you enjoyed the grand final. It was unbelievable. Some great insight from both Peter Ford and Jared Waitley earlier on the show. Now, just before I asked, from a trivia night that I attended last week, I didn't get this one right and wanted to ask you, how many Tim Tams in a standard 200-gram pack? Lots of answers via the text. Thanks, guys. Margie, Sonia, Bev and Katrina got it right. Well done. 11. 11. 11. Just the odd number, just to upset if you're in a couple situation. Hey, thanks for hanging out. Have a great day. We'll talk tomorrow. Be good.
1: 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Or just want that double dose of Sean and Monkey chaos? 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
6: 9 degrees in Melbourne, a mostly sunny day, a top of 18. It's 8:30. Good morning, I'm Madeline Burke. Five men have been arrested outside an RAF base in southwest England on suspicion of preparing a terrorist attack. A major incident was declared. Around 80 homes in the town of Welford were evacuated as a precaution. The US military had been using the base to carry out strikes on Iranian missile sites. US President Donald Trump telling reporters the men arrested were looking to do big damage.
7: Working with Britain, it was an amazing job. We had them under investigation. They were looking to do big damage to our fort. And working with the British worked out great.
8: Were they migrants?
7: It may have been Scotland Yard. I don't know. We worked with a lot of them. We had them under view for a long time and we got them.
6: Australia's auction clearance rate has slumped to a 10-week low over the weekend. Experts say the AFL Grand Final, combined with expectations of a fourth interest rate rise, kept buyers away. It comes as federal opposition analysis is predicting new homeowners could soon be forking out up to 46% of their income on mortgage repayments. A new generation of offenders is being drawn into organised crime through online crime for hire services. The National Criminal Intelligence Agency says encrypted services can connect people seeking attacks such as arsons and shootings with others willing to carry them out for payment. Retired Victorian Detective Charlie Bezina telling 3AW, the low-cost model is helping established crime networks expand while making offenders harder to identify.
8: This technology is playing a larger role in relation to recruitment and the encrypted messaging, except it's just making it much more difficult for policing to do it. And as much as the resources that are thrown at it by Victoria Police, it continues to just get bigger and bigger, unfortunately.
6: Three people have died in separate crashes on the state's road overnight. In Ledcourt last night, two people died when their vehicle collided with a second car on the Western Highway, while in Broadford, a truck struck and killed a pedestrian in the early hours of this morning. In finance, the Aussie dollar is buying 70.2 US cents.
1: The Moines Shire, Dan T and member for Wannon, Star Printing and National Tiles Solomon's Flooring, proud partners of the HFNL in 2026.
6: The Lions' three-peat coaches could be immortalised with statues in Brisbane. Chief Executive Sam Graham says the club is considering recognising Chris Fagan and Lee Matthews at the new Brisbane Olympic Stadium. And the Aussies were bowled out in the final over for 333, losing to South Africa by 32 runs in the one-day series. That's the latest news and sport.
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11: Partly cloudy today, winds easterly up to 20 k's, turning southeasterly early this afternoon, turning east to northeasterly tonight. Port Fairy heading for a top of 17, Warrnambool and Tarang 18, more like a top of 19. For tomorrow, partly cloudy, a top of 24. Wednesday, cloudy, showers and 21. Thursday, cloudy, showers, a top of 18.
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13: Right now, we're currently at 9 degrees.
2: 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On 3AW and across Victoria, this is Heidi Murphy.
14: Good morning to you. Heidi Murphy is indeed my name. I'm with you every day this week at this time while Tom has a break. Hope you enjoyed the long weekend if you had one. Speaking of, I was working yesterday in here with Nick and DJ like every Sunday, and I was, I have to say, very surprised where some of the conversation was steered, not by us, but by some listeners. There was anger about the Irish flag being worn around the shoulders of, what's his name, Conor McKenna, on stage to get his medal in all the picks. I assume he carried it right around the ground with him. He had it tied around his waist at the fan event the next day, clearly quite attached to it. I had not a single worry in the world about that. And no, not just because I'm a little bit Irish myself. There were some also distinctly unimpressed with Kylie's performance. One turned the television off on Saturday till she was done. So some big passions, some big opinions. This Monday morning, what is your view? What did you rate? What did you hate about the grand final? Before, during, after? Was it the best game ever or just the best last 4 minutes ever, perhaps? Was it the best ever pre-show that you've seen, the entertainment? 133 693. The email's open to mornings@3aw.com.au. Some of the things I really rated: the rendition of the anthem. I rated Chris Fagan's really classy act after the game. The first person he went up to, the victorious coach, first person he went up to, ran across the field to get to, in fact, was the losing coach. Ran up to shake his hand and give him a pat on the back. Just a class act. I love the celebration videos that emerged over the course of the weekend, including when Fagan was out in the middle of the night in a nightclub on the shoulders of his very tall captain out on the dance floor. I doubt that was on his bucket list for when he was in his 60s. You could see some arms holding him up there, make sure he didn't fall down from such a height. I really rated those things. I hated the airfare price gouging that went on for the fans. Hated that some flights were disrupted on the trip home, already an arduous enough trip. I hate the idea that couple of Frio fans that got married outside the G on Saturday will forever have that memory as the standout of their wedding day. Your feedback, your reaction, your views, anytime across the morning. Or maybe you were out on the Friday public holiday for a meal, for a drink, and got a bit shocked when the bill arrived. A bit shocked at how high the surcharge was for public holiday. Thought it was maybe going to be 10%. But we hit with 15% or 20%. Helpfully, Consumer Affairs did post on their socials a bit of a warning ahead of time about the surcharge rules for grand final weekend in Victoria. This grand final weekend, the rules are clear. Restaurants, cafes and bistros can legally add a surcharge on public holidays, but they must clearly show what the surcharge is. If you only find out when they bring you the bill, then you never had prior opportunity. Enjoy the game. Did your breakfast, your dinner, your cup of coffee out on Friday cost an unexpectedly large amount? Let me know. 133 693. Was there a sign? How big was the surcharge? Did you mind paying it at all? mornings@3aw.com.au or give us a call, 133 693. We'll be talking surcharges in a slightly different way shortly, because the credit card one ends this week. It is going to disappear. How are businesses coping with that? How are they going to cope with it? Do you reckon any will go back to cash? Should they just go back to cash? Tell you, I'd love that. 133 693. It is 22 minutes to 9. Peter, good morning.
15: Good morning, Heidi. How are you?
14: Very well, thank you.
15: Look, regarding the grand final, I'm a very disgruntled Hawthorn supporter, so I'm really upset that we didn't make it through. I mean, credit to Brisbane.
14: Sure.
15: But I actually thought it was a brilliant game. I really enjoyed it. Usually grand finals are a bit of a flop, but this was edge of the seat. But I will say one thing. I don't think, and I'm not blaming Lachie Neale, because I would have done exactly the same. I don't think he should have played. If you make a rule, they should have kept by it. I mean, it's not... A rule is a rule. Whether you're a good bloke or a bad bloke, you know, he intentionally did a punch on Gibbon, and I think he should not have been playing. And I think if he wasn't playing, the outcome might have been different.
14: Do you reckon it would have been? He was that instrumental in that last couple of minutes?
15: No, I don't think it's instrumental, but it would have changed the whole mindset of the Brisbane Lions. Look, they deserve winners. I'm not saying that, but I just don't think he should have played.
14: And how high up the list do you put it in terms of best games of all time? Best grannies of all time?
15: Oh, look, I mean, I reckon these final series were brilliant. I mean, Hawthorn-Brisbane, another game where we should have won it and we lost it. And, you know, Fremantle should have won it and they lost it. So absolutely brilliant viewing for everybody watching the game.
14: Just unless you were hoping for a different result. Peter, thank you, and good luck to your team for next year. Ian, g'day, Ian.
16: G'day, Heidi. How are you?
14: Very well.
16: That's good. Just on the Irish flag, I can't believe people are upset about
14: it. Same, Ian, same. I couldn't believe it when we kept getting calls yesterday.
16: Unbelievable. I mean, I'd like to think, Heidi, that if an Australian player was playing for Manchester United and they won the and they won the FA Cup and somebody in the crowd handed him an Australian flag, that he would take it proudly, and we would be proud of him.
14: Yes, or if one of our players, one of our Socceroos, who's playing for one of those English Premier League sides, or like, yes, when they have a big moment, what's the harm?
16: There's no harm, Heidi.
14: No, thank you, Ian. I appreciate that. Tony, g'day, Tony.
17: Oh, hi, Heidi. I was at the game on Saturday,
14: half
17: and
14: your
17: it was
14: luck.
17: A fantastic grand final. But as a long-time attender of grand finals, what I find very annoying is the extraordinarily loud music that gets played after every goal. After goals are scored, that should be a time for the fans to cheer and chant, shout out the team's name and so on. But you can't hear anything at the ground because they just get deafening music played. And I'm a music lover.
14: Goal, Tony, or just Brisbane's one?
17: Every single goal, both Brisbane and Frio were playing songs, and it's very disruptive, I think, to the flow of the game as a sporting experience. For 30 seconds after every goal, it stops being a football game and it becomes a concert, and it really, I think, upsets the flow of the game.
14: I hate to tell you, I think it's going to just keep going more and more and more in that direction, that trying to make it a bigger entertainment spectacle.
17: I've got a horrible feeling you're right, but don't get me wrong, I love music. I'm a heavy metal fan, so I love loud music.
14: Just the wrong kind of music.
17: I love loud music in the right time and place, and a footy game really isn't it. But you might be right, we're stuck with it. But as long as possible, if we can hold out, then so much the better.
14: All right, you didn't rate the loud music. What did you rate?
17: Oh, I rated the game. The game was fantastic. The number of supporters there, the fact that both Frio and Brisbane supporters travelled such a long way and gave teams their support. Just the day itself, notwithstanding the fact that it looked a bit grey overhead, the standard of the game was superb. Oh, yeah.
14: You managed to stay warm and dry?
17: I was, undercover, thank goodness, so that helped.
14: That helped indeed. All right, Tony, thank you very much for the call. Brendan, you've got a word on the street.
18: It was on the way too. So we parked at Crown on the Friday night for another event, and that was $45 to park in there. They jacked the prices up, something chronic.
14: Oof. Do you reckon that's public holiday?
18: But I've never seen it that high, honestly. Wow. Not even for public holidays.
14: What's it normally for a night?
18: Oh, it's about $20 or something. Oof. It's not $45, nowhere near it. And then, on the Saturday, I had mates that went into the game, and they said it was the same deal. It was still $45 to park there. And then you got to deal with the potholes on the way home as well, just to throw that in.
14: You always got to throw the potholes in. Did you have another option?
18: We probably did, but we always just park at Crown because it's usually just safe there, and
14: it's normally you're normally $20 out of pocket.
18: It's normally about $20.
14: That's more than double, then, isn't it? 45.
18: Yeah, but they don't. Crown Casino, they take enough money out of us, and they still think they can take more. And then diesel prices, which are almost bloody $3 a litre.
14: I know, so. We just catch public transport everywhere you go from here on out. Brendan, thank you for that word on the street. 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I want to chat card surcharges ahead, public holiday surcharges from Friday, and card surcharges that are disappearing at last on Thursday. 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
14: 12 minutes to 9. Anne, good morning to you.
33: Hi, Heidi. Yesterday I paid $3.35 for a baby Chino in Mordialloc, so not even the city or anything.
14: What?
33: In a takeaway. Yeah, I just about died.
14: When did
33: that? It's ridiculous.
14: I thought that was 50 cents. That's all I remember paying. Mm. I mean, it's been a long time since I've ordered a baby Chino for a small child, but what?
33: Places, they're still free, but I don't expect it to be free, but $3.35.
14: Wow. Well, did it come with a giant marshmallow? I mean, was it special freshly frothed milk from the cow out the back that you watched being milked? Why, what?
33: No. No, so anyway, that was, I thought you'd be interested. That's the highest ever.
14: I'm quite interested. That is the highest ever. Thank you. Did you know it was going to cost that much or they just charged you?
33: No, I just tapped and then they didn't even say how much it was. Yeah. And then it pops up on my phone what the transaction's just been.
14: So, oh.
33: Yeah.
14: That hurts. All right, and I hope the recipient of the baby Chino was extremely grateful and enjoyed it enormously and didn't just spill it entirely down their top or on the ground. $3.35 for a baby Chino. I really thought they were, I think I've paid 50 cents at most. My children are now teenagers, mid to late teenagers, so it's been a while. $3.35, was that weekend surcharges, I wonder? I want to talk surcharges because Thursday of this week we stop paying every time you tap the little surcharge goes. Should save us a bomb, but are we about to be stung in different ways? Will the banks still be charging the businesses and will they just swallow it or will they, I don't know, find ways to pass it on? Are they perhaps already Are more and more businesses going to head back to cash, offering even cash discounts? Perhaps that is something I would be very happy to see. 133693. If you're in small business, how are you bracing for this change? What impact is it going to have? What will you be doing differently? Wes Lambert is on the line, CEO of the Australian Restaurant and Cafe Association. Wes, thanks for your time this morning.
0: Good morning.
14: Getting around this, getting rid of this surcharge, how will your members cope?
0: Well, I don't think that consumers are going to save a bomb. In fact, I think they're likely going to pay more. Well, and that's the unfortunate side effect, because typically you'd pay about 8 or 9 cents when you tap to pay the merchant fee on a coffee. But since we don't have 8, 9, 10 coins, it's got to be at least 10 cents or 20 cents or 50 cents, depending upon the business. And so consumers around Australia on Thursday are going to wake up and realize that the RBA stung them, and they're going to be paying more.
14: Why do we have to pay more?
0: Well, because since cards were introduced into the system for people to tap and go, we've always passed on the merchant fees. So businesses have never had to absorb those merchant fees in their margins. Starting Thursday, they're still going to be charged those merchant fees by the bank, and those fees will still be pretty close to what was being passed on before. We expect between 80 basis points and 1%, and businesses just can't afford to absorb that margin. So they're going to have to put their prices up.
14: Well, see, I thought the RBA had just told the banks to stop charging them, that they're just nonsense things to charge.
0: No, I think that's what most consumers thought. Actually, the banks are still charging them to businesses, and now they've hit consumers with increased card fees, decreased free interest days, and higher interest rates on their cards. So nobody won out of this RBA announcement.
14: Well, that's very disappointing. What's the likelihood that businesses start to head back toward cash?
0: Well, look, cash is king, and that's not my saying. Someone came up with that a long time ago. We expect that businesses around Australia will begin to add ATMs and CTPOSs, which is like the cash out facility. We expect that cash will make a comeback. Right now, it's about 10% of restaurant and cafe takings. It could go back to 15 or 20%, which would be seismic.
14: But is that an added burden on business around security or having to physically take the money off to the bank and run a float? And are there other costs for business in that part of it?
0: Yeah, you know, I think most of those stories came from the banks themselves, the ones that make the merchant fees. They're the ones that told you that cash costs 4%. If a small business takes cash from a customer, they are extremely happy.
14: Oh, excellent. So we're going back to cash, you think? You hope?
0: I think cash is the universal currency, and I think that many, many businesses will wake up on Thursday morning and realize that the surcharge they were passing on will end up being quite a lot of their sales, meaning a high amount they have to pay the banks. And they'll seek alternatives.
14: And so what, a coffee goes up by what, 20, 30 cents? Or just would it just go up by the 8 or 9 cents?
0: Well, it couldn't just go by 8 or 9 cents. It would be too hard to calculate that. Literally, it'll likely go up by at least 10. We expect 20 to 50 because those are the coin denominations. And guess what? You know who gets screwed the most? Mm. The person who paid cash, because they're going to have to pay more no matter what.
14: Do we not still have 5-cent coins at all?
0: We do, but you'd still be losing money.
14: Let's go to 15 cents, absolute maximum. There's still 5-cent coins, Wes. Come on. I really had to think about that. I hope there still are. All right. Thank you, Wes Lambert. You haven't been a ray of sunshine, but a dose of reality there. Thank you. 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Here I was thinking we're about to save all this money, and no. Has your local cafe or restaurant recently had a little unexpected price increase? I don't think it'll just happen Thursday. I think they'll be doing it ahead of time. Are they already moving into that space? Anybody got a sign up offering a discount for cash?
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3: 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So where it's all going to finish is still unclear. It's not an application of a stand-down policy. It's a application of the Swans Code of Conduct. I do think it's very important to keep in mind that penalties and suspensions need to be proportionate. They need to be measured against what is the actual conduct that this player is being punished for.
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14: Coming up in the hour ahead, I want to take a look at the mental health crisis that we have in this state. No, it's not sexy to talk about. It's not going to be a big thing during the election campaign, but it touches so many different elements of the crime and safety, the emergency departments, our hospitals, our health services. There are so many elements that it touches, and yet we don't. We had a whole Royal Commission, but we don't seem to have gotten anywhere near on top of it. Now there's a new plan to do a bit more fiddling, but without a lot of detail, without a lot of extra cash, is it going to work at all? More of your calls on the card surcharge. If you're in small business, how are you dealing with or preparing for the change that comes Thursday? What's the approach going to be? Give me a call.
36: 3YBFM National News. Cleaning windows a less than desirable chore? 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

0: Of men were intercepted, believed to be on their way to RAF Fairford, which has been used by American forces during the conflict with Iran. They have been detained on suspicion of preparing a terrorist act. Senator Jess Collins says recent incidents in Australia have raised questions about how our personnel would be able to respond.
1: I saw that the basin, the RAF base in Darwin, or the base in Darwin, was just broken into. We had a joyride. We had one at RAF base Amberley last year as well. Our guards are unarmed, so we outsource them, and then we don't arm them. So all they have is the power of their voice to try and stop attacks.
0: A cleaning business at Tullamarine has been firebombed. Nine's Isabella Stashkovsky says 30 firefighters were deployed to the burning building on flight drive.
2: As soon as they got here at 3 this morning, they knew that this was a targeted attack. That is coming straight from the incident controller. The walls actually warped and completely melted off. There is shattered glass all over the ground here. Of course, the windows have exploded as well.
0: New homeowners could be forced to spend up to 46% of their income on mortgage repayments. The federal opposition analysis comes as the Reserve Bank prepares to meet with interest rates expected to rise to record highs. Social researcher and demographer Mark McCrindle says it also means the new generation won't have the nest egg their parents had to fall back on.
3: The biggest nest egg Australian retirees have is not their super at the moment, it's their property. They can downsize, they can unlock money in that. They've seen that just in the last 20 years increase 2.5 times. And so that's been the best asset vehicle. So if the next generation don't have that, they're going to be a bit more financially insecure.
0: A new generation of offenders is being drawn into organised crime through online crime-for-hire services. The National Criminal Intelligence Agency says encrypted services can connect people seeking attacks, such as arsons and shootings, with others willing to carry them out for payment. And Kylie Minogue's single Can't Get You Out of My Head has reappeared in the Aussie iTunes chart after her opening performance at the AFL Grand Final. In finance, the Australian dollar is buying 70.2 US cents.
4: Warrnambool Kia, Roma Bricknell member for Southwest Coast, Lifetime Trophies and the Warrnambool Standard. Proud partners of the HFNL in 2026.
0: As Brisbane's premiership party continues, Chris Fagan is weighing up his future. Eddie Summerfield reports.
5: 2 days on from Brisbane's second three-peat this century, Chris Fagan is weighing up his coaching future.
6: A job that requires a hell of a lot of energy.
5: Already contracted for next year, but that's not front of mind.
6: The responsibility and the pressure is quite relentless, and I just got to work out whether I still want that in my life.
5: Fagan, popular with players, veteran Dane Zorko says Fagan has no obligation to stay at the Lions.
7: He has our blessings. He's done more than enough for us.
5: As for the suitors to take over, if Fagan is to walk, football manager Danny Daly not ruling himself out.
8: I'd like to, but it's up to the club to decide what they want to do. They might want to head in a new direction.
5: Eddie Summerfield, Melbourne.
0: The US has come from behind to win an 11th straight President's Cup. The internationals will get a chance to break the drought at Kingston Heath in 2028. And the Proteas have taken a 2-0 one-day series lead over Australia, winning by 32 runs. That's the latest news and sport.
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4: Partly cloudy today, winds easterly up to 20k's, tending southeasterly early this afternoon, turning east to northeasterly tonight. Port Fairy heading for a top of 17, Warrnambool and Tarang 18, more like a top of 19. For tomorrow, partly cloudy, a top of 24. Wednesday, cloudy, showers and 21. Thursday, cloudy, showers, a top of 18.
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4: At the moment, 10 degrees.
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8: The emails, mornings at 3aw.com.au. Feedback on the weekend that was, the game that was. I'm asking, what did you hate? What did you rate? Best ever? Or middling for you? Didn't really care. Turned it off. Thought the pre-game was ho-hum. From Joe, Kylie was great. Game was great. The absolute highlight for us was our Werribee local, Logan Morris, winning the game for Brisbane. Oh, thank you, Joe. Royce, I heard the pre-match entertainment on the radio on Saturday. It may have been spectacular at the ground. However, on radio, it was not so spectacular. Kylie's voice was isolated from the backing and the crowd enthusiasm and was not good at all. Perhaps your team there can replay what went to air and then judge how good it was. All right, Royce, maybe that's why we got some negative feedback around Kylie's performance. From Travis, the Irish flag, I absolutely agree with the... What? I absolutely agree with the anger. No foreign flags should be there. So Conor McKenna drapes himself in the Irish flag as he goes up to get his premiership medal. He wears it in photos. He wears it around the ground, genuinely tied around his waist at the fan family day thing on Sunday. Travis, no foreign flag should be there. I absolutely agree with the anger. This is so bizarre to me. From Ashley, fair dinkum, I can't believe all the hoo-ha about Conor McKenna. Some people are acting like he was running around the MCG draped in an ISIS flag. I'd have an issue with that. I do not have an issue with the Irish flag being worn around. Oh, anyway. And from Ari on surcharges, I've been inserting my card to avoid very large surcharges from a particular supermarket. Cash is preferred here and in most cafes. Coffees are as high as $6.90 in some places. Are you noticing the surcharges, prices going up because on Thursday the surcharges disappear for we, the consumer? But business will still be paying it, and so business will be charging us in different ways, according to Wes Lambert. Has your prices gone up? Have you noticed prices go up 10, 20 cents, 50 cents, 25 cents, because there are still 5-cent coins? Have you noticed a little price increase, or is there a sign saying the price will go up? Or could there be a miracle and we return to cash usage, cash discounts perhaps? Let me know what you are seeing out and about, what you're feeling in your hip pocket after you have your morning run to the coffee shop. Or if you are in the small business space and this change is going to impact on you, how are you preparing for it? What are you doing to either get around it? Is it possible to absorb it yourself? Will you put a little cash point in so that people can get cash out and pay with that? How are you preparing for it? Let me know. Mornings at 3aw.com.au or call through any time, 133693. Stuart, good morning to you.
9: Hi, Heidi. I run a car restoration business and sell lots of car bits. Mm. And since COVID, there's been a lot less cash and a lot more payment with cards. Mm. I've never charged a surcharge, but as more and more people paid with cards, you just watch your accounts and you cover all the costs and so your prices go up. Yeah. And they've gone up like gradually since the beginning of COVID because everything's gone up. And then you get charged more by other people, so therefore you add that in and so they go up again. And with a government that can't stop spending, then it's just making everything go up and inflation go up and it's just ridiculous. But you're never going to get the banks to reduce their profits, and so therefore
8: that's very true.
9: Small business can't absorb these things. We don't earn enough money to absorb. We're not earning billions of dollars in profit, but the banks they want to make the banks stop doing this. Well, they're not going to. They're just going to keep charging.
8: So the banks are the ones that need to stop charging it. And that there's been no agreement from the banks to stop charging it because it's a nonsense fee anyway. It doesn't cost them 10 cents per transaction, for goodness sake.
9: They're not stopping it. And if you look, on the weekend there was also an article about how they're reducing by a lot all the rewards programs and everything else. Mm. The banks are just like, let's come in spinner. There is a space in the network for a bank to turn up that doesn't want to make billions of dollars but wants to provide more service.
8: That would be amazing. So will you increase your prices?
9: If people straight away I won't, because we already have that built into our pricing. Mm. But if prices all go up all across the board and I look and I notice after a month that we've made less money per dollar that comes in the door, well, then yes, it'll go up slightly.
8: And the bank will keep charging you merchant fees?
9: Absolutely.
8: Okay. Stuart, thank you for the call. Appreciate your perspective. Tell you what, hold on. We'll give you two bottles of De Bortoli's Ancient Soils Heathkit Grenache for your time this morning. Tony's called in. Tony Carboni, what can I do for you, sir?
10: Oh, good day, Heidi. How are you?
8: Good.
10: Do you recall a Phil Carman suspension in 1977, or are you too young?
8: Oh, I'm way too young. Wasn't even on the planet that point.
10: Well, Phil Carman was an absolute phenomenon in 1977.
8: Yeah.
10: Probably kicked over 80 goals at centre forward. He missed. They drew the first grand final, and then they lost North Melbourne by a large margin. Now, the rule that the AFL brought in to stop players from hitting people in the stomach was there for a reason. Now, Lockie Neal's actions were deliberate and very undisciplined, and the people that were punished by him getting off, mind you, MRO officer suspended him, upheld the tribunal after 6 hours of deliberation, and then because he's a good guy, they let him off. I mean, it's mixed messages. It's all wrong.
8: But back in 77, would we have had the shot that captured the moment anyway?
10: Absolutely.
8: Would we?
10: He struck Michael Tuck, got 2 weeks. If he had have appealed it and got 1 week, he would have been playing the replay. But
8: yeah, but I mean, would we have got that? Would we have got the shot that caught the moment? Because we only had that one shot from the wide angle camera or whatever it was.
10: Yeah, no. He
8: would you have seen
10: it? On camera.
8: Yeah, right.
10: The strike was on camera.
8: I don't reckon Lockie Neal would have been. He wouldn't have been caught back in 77. That's my point.
10: Oh no! There was a lot of instances where they were caught and a lot that got away. But the point I'm trying to make is this. What is the message the AFL's trying to send? His act was deliberate and it was undisciplined. If anything, it punished Fremantle because they would have had one less on-baller of quality. Mm. Mind you, he did influence the game. When the game was there to be won, he got a lot of possessions, a lot of good ones.
8: Mm.
10: So if anyone should be upset, it should be the Fremantle team and the supporters. Mind you,
8: they've got plenty of other things to be upset about right now, Fremantle.
10: Oh, look, if he wasn't there, I think it could have made a difference to the result.
8: Really?
10: And quite frankly, as a coach, you tell your players, go out there, don't do anything silly, and at the same time, you try not to get injured. Mm. So one of the things the opposition are always looking out for is, oh, look, if someone loses a player for injury, you know, we don't want anyone to get injured. But having said that, it does help the other side.
8: What did you make of him being booed, Tony?
10: I booed him as well, quite frankly, because I thought it was a farcical decision. It was disgraceful.
8: You were leading the boos.
10: Why bring in the rule and not uphold it? I mean, next year, every person that gets suspended for something like that should go to the appeals board and say, I'm a good person. I've only played 50 games and I've never been reported before.
8: He had a different case.
10: You know what I mean?
8: But he had a different case than that. He wasn't just a 50-gamer. A fairly more storied career than that. And he doesn't. I mean, his unblemished record, now slightly blemished, his unblemished record is not, you can't compare it to a 50-gamer and someone just walking into the tribunal. It's not like for like.
10: You go there on the basis that I'm a good bloke, right? And that's questionable. But anyway, the point I'm trying to make is this.
8: Yes.
10: You've got a rule. Instead of protect the players, If you ever been punched in the guts, believe me, you'll know where I'm coming from. Now, he was undisciplined. It was deliberate. That's the key to it. He should have got suspended, shouldn't have been allowed to play. Fremantle would have been advantage. Fremantle supporters probably would have been celebrating. But like I said, congratulations to Brisbane. Good luck to him. Fagan's a lovely bloke. I mean, just seeing him out there going up to Longmuir, and also just in general, he's just a really nice bloke.
8: He is a really nice bloke, yeah.
10: Oh. And, you know, it's just, it was a magnificent game, although the weather was pretty lousy. I mean, in the standards.
8: It was, yeah, pretty lousy weather. I think one thing that could have been improved was the weather. Another thing that would have been improved for you, Tony, was no Lachie Neale on the field, supportive of the booing there. I don't love the booing at the game, but to each their own. And I assume that's why the first tribunal hearing went for so many hours, because they were weighing up so many of those different elements that you've raised there, Tony. Like, they went in with their argument, they lost the first argument, they won on the second go at the argument on appeal, and we are where we are now. We can't walk it back and undo it. It'd be interesting to see what role it plays in, I don't know, precedent decisions from here on in. Thanks, Tony, for the call. Bill. G'day, Bill.
11: How you going?
8: Yep, good.
11: Yep, I was just wondering, don't get me wrong, cash is good. I'd prefer to use cash than card, but there's no little bank, like a lot of little towns out in the country. Mm-hmm. There's no bank, so what are they going to do? Sit with all the money under the bed, and it's going to create a bit of a problem there with no banks in the little country town.
8: Do they still have any ATMs in those towns? Because I don't know that
11: Some of them do, yeah. Mm-hmm. Like, some might only have one town, but like a lot of the banks are only open in little country towns or up there, maybe 1-2 days a week, yeah, or three. So they've got to, someone's got to sit on a lot of money.
8: Mm-hmm. To
11: like
8: keep
11: you
8: it going.
11: You take your little grocery store or something like that. Like, where's he going to deposit all his money? If people go back to cash, you're going to...
8: I just like you being able to keep far more control of it yourself, rather than being at the whim of the banks to charge their merchant fees to access your own money or to the things you have to tell them. But yes, there is a security, Bill, there is a security concern there at the other end. Thank you for the call. Len, g'day, Len.
12: I think it's going to backfire on the government, because I think people dealing cash won't be putting stuff through the books.
8: Ah.
12: So they won't be paying GST or anything. So, you know, the loss could come into billions.
8: Well, we were supposed to be saving, we, the consumer, were supposed to be saving $1.6 billion a year, was the number I saw on the weekend, with these surcharges gone. Doesn't sound like we're going to be saving a brass razoo.
12: No, I don't think it'll work very well.
8: Mm. All right, thank you, Len. Yeah, that is the difficulty if we do go back to cash, difficulty for the federal government coffers, because, quite right, it doesn't all necessarily run through the books as it should. But will businesses be returning to cash, offering discounts for cash as ways around the surcharges, or are we all just going to have to get used to paying an extra 20 cents now for a coffee, an extra $2 for your eggs on toast? I've run out of examples now for you, but in your dinner, an extra 10% when you're out, or when you're buying literally anything, we're going to have to pay a little bit more, because the surcharges are disappearing from a transaction between us, our card, and the bank, but the merchant fees will still be charged to the businesses, and the businesses will pass it on to us. So we're just going to have to get used to that sort of thing. What do you reckon? 133 693. Coming up, we'll take a look at this mental health crisis. That's the only word for it, crisis. Slight change to protocols on who attends a call out for a mental health case. What is it going to change? And is there anything like the resourcing behind it that there needs to be? A little later, we're about to enter daylight saving territory once more. I should declare a Queenslander by birth, so I have ideas drummed into me from my formative years. I don't like daylight saving very much. I'll talk to a researcher who's been looking at some of the myths around our mood changes to do with daylight saving ahead. And I want to look at age gaps to siblings. What's the age gap between you and your siblings, and just how planned was it? How structured was it? Do you like a shorter gap or a longer gap? 133 693.
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4: 23 minutes past nine. Phil, good morning to you.
5: Yeah, good morning. How are you?
4: Very well, thank you.
5: You're talking about age gap between siblings?
4: Yeah.
5: I'm the youngest of seven, and there's 7 years between myself and my brother. And he's the next in line. And yeah, there's, I think it's 16 years between myself and my eldest.
4: Wow. What's the full age range between all seven of you?
5: Pretty much 80 to 66, 65.
4: Oh, so 15 years.
5: Yeah.
4: So a heap close together and then a seven-year gap.
5: Yeah, yeah. My parents finally admitted that it was an accident.
4: They said happy accident, right, Phil?
5: Yeah, well, I hope so.
4: I'm asking, there's this Scandinavian study that's been done that says a 5 to 6 year gap between siblings is the best strategy if you've got a strategy. How do you get on with everyone else? Are the ones that are closer in age a bit tighter with each other?
5: No, yeah, look, they are tighter with each other because they're all retired and I'm still working, unfortunately.
4: Oh, the baby of the family's still working.
5: Yeah, I'm the baby. You know, don't worry, I still get called that at 65
4: yes.
5: years old. But we get on exceptionally well. We don't have those sibling rivalries or anything like that. We've always just really got on well. Mm. It's if anything, the only arguments we have is who's paying for what. You know, I'm paying for it. No, you're not paying for it. I am.
4: You're the one still working. You can pay for it. The rest of us are on our super now.
5: Yeah, pretty much.
4: Good on you, Phil. Thank you so much for the call. I want to talk to more of you about the age gaps to you and your siblings based on this Scandinavian study. Imagine if there were 5 or 6 years between each of those seven siblings that Phil's got. It's a very long time. You wouldn't have a family of seven at that rate. 133693. The mental health crisis I mentioned before the break, though, in this state, it's hardly a big secret. It's just rarely something that gets the attention that it needs, I think, from us, from government. It's not going to be some big splashy thing in an election campaign, not when you've got, you know, potholes to talk about. But it does impact so many things in this state, you know, from the simple feeling of safety when you're on the street or on public transport, when there's someone with a clear issue in your vicinity. It impacts right through to the entire shifts that can be lost to police cars tied up on a call out, a transfer, waiting at hospital. So they're not on the street, not dealing with crime. There's the emergency violence in emergency departments, staff taken out sick. There's bed block because there's nowhere else in services to take patients to. It just touches on so many areas and ripples out to so many other parts of our community. We even, you know, had an entire Royal Commission into it. Cost $17 million. Came up with dozens of recommendations, came up with a 10-year reform plan, came up with a $3.8 billion initial spend, came up with a new levy on payroll for business to help. But I really don't see that there's been a seismic shift in that time. I don't see dozens more treatment facilities open, say. 2021, that all finished, the Royal Commission. Today, we're finding out about a change that was agreed to back in 2021 when that Royal Commission was done. It was something that was meant to be in place by 2023, 3 years ago. It's still not in place yet, and we don't even actually have a date for it that I can see here. It's meant to be a health first, ambulance first response, not a police response to mental health call outs. It's meant to free up police. It's meant to mean better treatment for patients, but it's very light on detail. So light, in fact, that Danny Hill from the ambulance union was left in the dark. He was on with the breakfast show, Marco and Jimmy, a little earlier. Here is what he had to say when he was asked if it's going to be safe for his members.
6: We haven't been consulted. I'm looking at a media release and I don't know much more than that. There are cases today that are responded to by Ambulance Victoria. There are mental health cases responded to by VicPol, and there's a number of cases that they respond to together. I'm assuming what they're talking about here is the welfare checks.
4: Well, we're assuming. I mean, he's assuming that. We tried to speak to the Minister, Ingrid Stitt, but she is unwell today. I have her media release in front of me, and I have the story dropped to the newspaper in front of me, but I have sort of very little else. I don't know that this is welfare checks. I really don't know what protocols are actually changing, whether police will still be involved, and I don't know that anyone's got necessarily a huge amount of clarity on it, besides we intend to do better in this space. Good. Philippa Thomas is on the line. She is the CEO of Mental Health Victoria. Thanks for your time, Philippa.
7: It's my pleasure.
4: Is it better now than in 2021?
7: The state of mental health in Victoria, I would say, is struggling certainly to demonstrate that it is better than it was in 2021. If you look at the data across most metrics, Victoria's struggling. We've got some situations, some circumstances where we've got new services in places across Victoria. That's a good thing. But there are parts of Victoria, I think, where you would struggle to demonstrate that, or people would say, you know, that they would feel that a Royal Commission has barely, you know, touched their community, their services. They wouldn't even know it had happened.
4: The Royal Commission did a lot of good work and found out a lot of interesting things and made a lot of big recommendations that Daniel Andrews, Premier at the time, hand on heart, said would all be put in place. That's been 5 years and we don't seem to be in a better position.
7: Yeah, it's disappointing. Look, I think, you know, to be fair, we came out of COVID. That was a really difficult time. The state was, you know, in a dramatically different position than we thought we would be in. So, you know, fair's fair. We were in a tougher environment. But the reality is we needed to stop and have a serious rethink, and we haven't done that. So that's why the Mental Health Victoria was saying we need to stop and we need to have a serious reset of this reform agenda. We can't keep going in the way that we're going.
4: So Minister Stitt has today announced a new mental health crisis response protocols, coordinated approach to mental health crises, arrangements for interactions between police, PSOs, Ambulance Victoria paramedics, mental health clinicians and health professionals. Do we know in a simple way what it will actually mean? Because the ambulance union boss has no idea.
7: Yeah, all this is a refresh of an existing protocol. So in 2022, Victoria had a new Mental Health Act released. So that replaced the 2014 Mental Health Act. So this protocol is essentially an update of an existing protocol to reflect the new Mental Health Act, to reflect some changes and to clarify the roles of ambulance, police and mental health clinicians under that new act. It doesn't introduce any significant changes to people's roles. It simply says we're updating the act, just clarifying when there is a situation involving a patient who is a compulsory patient and you need to act as a team, or you need to decide, you know, in the community who leads and who shepherds under particular circumstances. This is the agreement between the three of you. So it doesn't really introduce anything new.
4: Will it mean a single extra police car is able to get back out on the road faster?
7: Not necessarily, no.
4: Will it free up ambulances at all? Have health services suddenly, mental health services suddenly got a fleet of vehicles to go out and do some of these responses themselves?
7: No, unfortunately not. And that's what we would really like to see. We would like to, you know, Victoria, the irony of this is we didn't need a Royal Commission to tell us But Victoria has some of the world already had some of the world-leading responses. People came from around the world to learn about our pacer response and our CAT teams in Victoria. We were already doing this the best of anybody. We had the best health-led responses to mental health crisis. Was it, were we doing the best that we could do? Absolutely not. We could do better. All we needed was more investment, more focus. You know, we needed to implement some more of the evidence. We needed to make sure it was available to everyone everywhere. We just needed to scale it. And we haven't done that. And that's a real shame, and we need to do it urgently.
4: We still haven't scaled it up?
7: No, and we can do it, and we should do it. And that's why we're saying from after the election, we need to stop talking about it. We just need to get on and implement and invest in what we know works.
4: Is it wildly expensive? Because there was that $3.8 billion to start with. There is that whole mental health levy on business that's earning billions and billions.
7: It's not wildly expensive, and if we stop spending money on talking about things and trying to redesign things and just follow the evidence, let's just make sure that everybody's got shoes on their feet before people have got tiaras on their heads. Let's make sure everybody's got access to the basics first.
4: Yeah. All right. Philippa, thank you very much for your time this morning.
7: It's my pleasure.
4: Philippa Thomas there, CEO of Mental Health Victoria, put simply and plainly, nah. We're not. We haven't scaled up. We haven't done anything like the level of resourcing that needs to be put in if we're actually going to have any hope of sorting this out. What on earth was the point of that entire process with the Royal Commission if 5 years on we're still in the same position we were, if not possibly worse? What a ridiculous state of affairs. 27 minutes to 10. Let's check the news headlines. Madeline Burke, good morning.
8: Good morning, Heidi. Two teenagers have been arrested following a fire at Tullamarine this morning. That was around 3 this morning, causing significant damage to a cleaning business. Police followed a car that sped away from the scene. They've since arrested a 16-year-old and an 18-year-old. New homeowners could be forking out up to 46% of their income on mortgage repayments. The Federal opposition analysis comes as the Reserve Bank prepares to meet with interest rates expected to rise. News just in, Mike Baird has resigned as chair of Cricket Australia after his home state, New South Wales, withdrew support for the former premier to carry on as director. More details in that shortly. The US has come from behind to win an 11th straight President's Cup. Aussie golfer Adam Scott going viral for a roller coaster handshake with Donald Trump before the event. The pair shaking hands. It appears Scott is pulling away after a decent few seconds of shaking hands. Trump then yanks his hand back, pats him on the back with a big smile. That vision going viral this morning. Those stories and more in the news at 10, Heidi.
4: Thank you very much for that, Madeline. Yeah, Mike Baird wanted to sell some Big Bash League clubs, and New South Wales has gone, nah, kick him out. We're not going to support him anymore. He's no longer a director. Oh, big changes for Mike Baird. We had better take a break. Your calls ahead, any experience you've had with the mental health space, if you feel like expressing a strong view on that. Gaps between you and your siblings, think a short one or a longer one, has made your life a little better. 133-693.
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14: Go! We are in the last couple of days for you to get your submissions in for the Jump Charity Initiative by the Warrnambool Racing Club. If you're a club, a community organisation, a charity, now is the time. You are running out of time. The Marketing and Communications Coordinator from the Racing Club, Danny Keeler, is back in. Danny, we've only got a couple of days. Hopefully the paperwork's nearly done.
15: Yes, at this point we want you to be well on your way with your application. 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
14: Yeah, this feels like me at homework back at the school days. I'll leave it to the last minute. It's all right, we'll get it done. But we've got different tiers of funding, something to suit everyone and something to suit all our clubs, charities, community organisations.
15: Yes, we have four tiers with our Jump Charity Initiative. The first tier is our May Racing Carnival Charity Partner, which last year the Layla Rose Foundation did a power of effort to have a huge result. 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We're opening up the applicants for Tier 1 to everyone, basically all charities, clubs and organisations. We also have Tier 2, which is our Community Race Day Partner, plus Tiers 3 and 4 are financial donations as well. So there's something for everyone.
14: And again, if you think you might be a little bit sceptical going, oh, well, it might only be for certain people, go back through. You can jump on jumpbywrc.com.au. All the recipients are there over the last few years. Everyone has an opportunity to receive some funding, which is the coolest thing about this, Dan.
15: It is. 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Jump on there and have a look, but always just get in touch with us and we can answer the questions for you.
14: Yeah, you've got a couple of days left. Those details, once again, Danny, for everyone to enter the Jump Charity Initiative by the WRC.
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14: Beautiful. Danny, pleasure as always. We can't wait to see who our winners are going to be in November, the Jump by WRC morning tea.
15: Yes, we're looking forward to that. Friday the 13th of November, all our recipients will be announced at that morning tea. We can't wait.
14: Always a pleasure. Thanks, Dan.
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4: Is the great Australian dream of owning a home fast becoming a dead for younger Australians? Young Australians, what do we need to do to reverse it? Can we do anything to reverse it? I'll have a look at that very soon. Tony's called in though. G'day, Tony.
17: G'day, Cody. I've got 22 years difference between me and my sister and 21 between me and my brother.
4: Are you the younger or the older?
17: I'm the youngest. There's nine of us.
4: Yeah.
17: Two of my nieces are older than me, and one of my nephews is older than me.
4: Wow.
17: And I do more with my nieces and nephews than I do with my brothers and sisters.
4: There's a Scandinavian study, Tony, that says a five-year gap is the strategy. 5 to 6 years should be the gap between children in families.
17: Yeah, we've got that between all my other brothers and sisters, but I'm eight years between me and my sister, my closest sibling, my sister.
4: Wow. Feels like a fair old gap.
17: It is a big gap.
4: What's that?
17: It is a big gap, and it's a big family function when we get together.
4: The enormous family function. Tony, thank you. That's a huge number of siblings and quite a substantial level of age gaps. Kat, g'day, Kat.
18: Is it Pat?
4: It is you, yes.
18: Oh, right, okay. Yes, so I've got I was born and then my brother was born 18 months after me.
4: Wow,
18: and then there was a 12-year gap before another four children came along.
4: Wow.
18: So there was one and then he was in 1959 and then 1963 came another one. And then 1964 came another one. And then the last one was born in 69.
4: Wow, some fair old gaps between those. Kat, thank you for the call. I'm asking about sibling gaps because a Scandinavian study of 47,000 families reckon a 5 to 6 year gap makes families more stable, mothers healthier, and children happier. For a whole number of reasons, mother's recovery, the first child's development, sibling relationships, family finances, and the teen years. With only a 2 to 3 year gap, teen crises overlap. Two teens at the same time equals double the storm. That's a hard disagree. I think close in age is a good way to go about it. As a mother, you get it all out of the way nice and early. Anyway, that's me. Sibling gaps, we'll come back to it. But I want to look at this worrying report in the Herald Sun today. The young Aussies on the home front pleading, give us a chance. It paints a pretty bleak picture of young Australians and their attitudes towards home ownership. Pessimistic at best. Most think they will never own a home. Most think they could be lifelong renters. Report quotes a survey by SEC Newgate and the Growth Distillery, spoke to more than 2,000 Australians. It found 51% of aspiring homeowners have given up, have abandoned their hopes of buying a home. 68% of renters think they will be renting for the rest of their lives. In a moment, I'll speak to an economist about how we've gotten here and what we need to do, if anything we can do, to turn things around. But I want to hear from you. If you're a parent or a grandparent, how concerned are you that the kids or the grandkids will ever be able to buy a property? Are you going to help them? Do you have that capacity? Will you be helping them, or have you already perhaps helped them out? Or if you're trying to get into the property market yourself, give us a call. How tricky are you finding it? What sort of sacrifices are you making? And do you think you will ever get there? 133-693. On the line is Peter Tulip, Chief Economist at the Centre for Independent Studies, a former economist at the Reserve Bank. Peter, thanks for your time.
19: Hi, Heidi. How are you?
4: Yeah, good. Well, I mean, I own a home, so I'm, the bank mostly owns it, but it sounds like I'm doing a fair bit better than young Australians. Is the pessimism warranted?
19: It was pretty bracing reading this Herald Sun story. I think young people are surprisingly bitter and angry about being denied the opportunities that their parents and grandparents had, and I think they're entitled to a bit of bitterness about that. It does seem a really unfair feature of Australian society.
4: How did we get here?
19: Well, there are lots of causes. Over the long run, demand has outstripped supply is the short one. Some of that is for reasons we can't or don't want to do anything about. You know, incomes have been increasing. Family sizes have been getting smaller. But the big thing that a series of government reports keep pointing to that we could fix is our zoning restrictions. That we reserve 3/4 of our suburban land for detached houses. Mm. And we don't allow townhouses, we don't allow terraces, we don't allow apartments. And that restriction on supply pushes up the price. And that's what's locking young people out.
4: We have seen some parties either make moves or promise to make moves in that direction. Say here in Victoria, the planning minister's been doing a whole bunch of work around precincts in areas where you'll be able to put townhouses, you'll be able to do multi-storey developments, but there doesn't seem to be the appetite to pick it up.
19: I think that's exactly right. I mean, I think, in fact, the Victorian government is arguably leading the country in terms of reforms to fix this housing crisis. And there have been a succession of government reports pointing to, and think tank reports, pointing to the reforms that the Victorian government is doing, saying that other state governments need to do something similar.
4: But yet we're still well off our housing targets. We had a bunch of housing groups sign a statement the other day saying the housing statement done a few years ago that was meant to lead to this great increase in supply isn't worth the paper it's written on. It's not going to be delivered. It's not deliverable.
19: Yeah, well, yes. So we're not going to hit the targets? Well, some people will and some people won't. I think Victoria probably will get its housing target. Maybe Western Australia, maybe ACT will get close. But New South Wales, where I live, is way, way short. So other states need to do much, much more.
4: How confident are you that it is reversible, Peter, that there is action that can be taken to turn it around, and how long would it take to?
19: So that is going to require a change in values on behalf of the Australian community. We need to start caring more about renters and young home buyers and be less deferential to the complaints of wealthy homeowners about their neighbourhood character. And if you could do that change, which is admittedly a big ask, then there are lots of examples from around the world and even in Australia of where allowing more housing increases housing supply and that pushes down prices and rents.
4: Oh, it sounds like, you're saying take a big bulldozer to some of these suburbs where there's the leafy suburbs of the, say, the east of Melbourne, the southeast of Melbourne. People will come for your head for that sort of thing, Peter.
19: Yeah. I mean, that's the thing. It is really controversial. But there is an issue of values, and the wealthy residents of, in particular, Melbourne's inner eastern suburbs don't want to park a few doors down the street. They don't want to look at an ugly apartment building around the corner. They don't want a shadow in their backyard. And those concerns are trumping the concerns of young renters and home buyers who are being locked out of the market. And that needs to change.
4: Until we address that, we'll keep on being in this particular situation for the young homeowners. I see why you're the young would-be homeowners. I see why you're saying they're right to feel a bit bitter and angry. Peter Tulip there, Chief Economist at the Centre for Independent Studies and former economist at both the Reserve Bank of Australia and the US Federal Reserve. Your views ahead.
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4: It is 9 minutes to 10. Let's get back to your calls. Jerry, hello, Jerry.
29: Good morning, Heidi. How are you?
4: I'm very well, thank you.
29: That's good. I'd like to talk about siblings and gas. I think in my family, I'm number 8 of 11 children, and there were some that were as close as probably 12 months. Probably the furthest apart was about 16 months, maybe.
4: Yeah.
29: I can't really recall because there's so many of us.
4: Goodness me.
29: You know, and my parents, they immigrated here from Malta in 1964. Already had four children then, and all the rest come along after that.
4: Just kept on going. Well, your mother would just laugh out loud at this idea of reason number one to have a five-year gap, according to this Scandinavian study, is mum's recovery. Pregnancy within 1 to 2 years puts a huge strain on the body. Calcium, iron deficits, chronic fatigue. After 5 years, the body's rebalanced, hormones stabilised and is ready to carry another child without depletion. How was your mum's health, Jerry?
29: My dear mother passed away 31 years ago now. Oh, sorry, 30 years ago. And, she was very young. She was only 69 when she passed away. And but what she crammed into that 69 years was just amazing, absolutely amazing.
4: And tell me about sibling relationships, Jerry. With a 5 to 6 year gap, the older child becomes a helper, not a rival. With a 2 to 3 year gap, there can be jealousy and conflict.
29: Well, there's a bit of that going on in my family.
4: Oh, there's like that. That's in every family, surely.
29: Look, it's been interesting over the years. Let me just say that.
4: Could you imagine that many teenagers in one house at one time? All right, Jerry, thank you very much for the call. 11 children. One thing I've discovered today, there's a lot of members of large families listening. I am one of seven, I should say. I'm second eldest of seven, so I am familiar with the large family dynamic. David, g'day, David.
0: G'day, how are you?
4: Very well, thank you.
0: Actually, just before I talk about the other thing, my grandmother was one of 18 children.
4: 18?
0: They had 3 sittings for dinner.
4: Say that again. They had what? Three sittings for dinner.
0: Three sittings for dinner. The older serving the younger ones, but they had three sets of twins.
4: Whoa.
0: Yeah.
4: When you put up a closed for business sign at some stage? Anyway. Good.
0: They moved. They were country people. They weren't Catholics. They just didn't have a TV. They moved town, and the local boys who came to the mail thought the circus had arrived.
4: But a family photo day. Wow.
0: Oh, boy. No, actually, getting back to the other thing.
4: Oh, yes.
0: Peter. I'm in a house. I bought a unit with one of 15. We are beset by waterproofing problems because the builder went under, and with Basler going last week, it's going to get worse.
4: Mm.
0: And people like Peter are talking about lowering the standards to build more houses faster. The blowout in VMIA claims from people who've bought houses since 2000, and they are not to standard. And he wants to lower the standards to build them faster. It's no point building this rubbish.
4: If it's not going to stand the test of time, even it's going to, be substandard. Slap them together.
0: One built in 2018, we are beset by all the waterproofing. None of the waterproofing in the place is working, and it is a disaster.
4: Yeah, all right, David, thank you. Speeding it up, just for the sake of speeding it up, is clearly not the right the right method there. Thank you very much for the call. Back in a moment.
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4: There's some fascinating numbers about One Nation in a news poll in today's Australian. Get this, Pauline Hanson is now preferred Prime Minister in Queensland. Pauline Hanson, preferred Prime Minister in Queensland. Commanding lead in primary vote in a whole bunch of states except Victoria. We'll have a look at that in the hour ahead. We are about to enter daylight saving territory once more. I think we start it too early. We definitely run it far too long, but I believe I'm in the minority in this city. Does it mess with your mood at all? We'll talk to a researcher ahead.
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11: 13 degrees in Melbourne. Mostly sunny today, a maximum of 18. It's 10 o'clock. Good morning, I'm Madeline Burke. It's been revealed a 17-year-old learner driver was at the wheel of a car involved in a horror crash in Victoria's northwest last night. As Alex Riddell reports, a 14-year-old girl was one of three people killed in the collision.
12: Two cars and a truck were involved in the collision on the Western Highway at Ledcourt last night. Two occupants of one of the vehicles, an MGZS, died at the scene. There were four people in the second vehicle being driven by a learner driver. Among them, a 14-year-old passenger who was airlifted to hospital where she later died. The 29-year-old truck driver was not injured. Major Collision Investigation Unit detectives will investigate the circumstances.